0: Iran does include a ceasefire in Lebanon.
1: Fox's Jared Halpern at the White House. Israeli Prime Minister Benjamin Netanyahu says Israel's military will stay in a security zone of southern Lebanon as long as Israel's security needs require it. War Secretary Pete Hegseth in Brussels meeting with NATO leaders, announcing a six-month review of U.S. forces in Europe. The Department of Homeland Security says the White House UFC terror plot ringleader is an illegal migrant from Mexico.
2: Abraham Alvarez was identified in federal documents as the alleged ringleader of a plot to carry out a mass casualty event at the UFC White House event on June 14th. DHS says he's an illegal immigrant from Mexico who overstayed his visa. Alvarez, who came to the United States as a child, was granted deportation relief by the Obama administration in 2014 through the DACA program.
1: Fox's Gianna Gelosi. Stand-up comic Carlos Mencia facing 12 felony charges for failing to report or pay taxes on more than $8 million in earnings. L.A. County Attorney Nathan Hochman says Mencia owes more than $300,000 in state taxes. America's listening to Fox News.
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11: Tonight, expect periods of rain and a thunderstorm in the evening, becoming cloudy later on with a low of 56. Tomorrow morning will be breezy, followed by warmer weather with a mix of sun and clouds. There

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10: 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They know they're probably wrong. 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

0: know, folks, when the left writers on media write stuff, it's the most disingenuous crap you can possibly imagine. They just take words out of context, flip it there, stir the pot, want the eyes. Some of this new media is a disaster. Anyway, now for something completely different and very positive. Batya Unger Sargon, how are you, my friend?
1: Thank God, doing good. How are you?
0: Thank God. Let me look. Yep, I'm doing well, too. And you have a wonderful new book out. And I'm curious to know, first of all, I want you to share it with the audience. I'm curious to know the reaction right now, given all the hate that's spreading out there. But nonetheless, tell us about your book. We have it up there. It's called The Jews and the Left. It's really quite fascinating. Go right ahead.
1: Oh, yeah. Thank you so much. So the question that I get asked the most when I travel by Christians and conservatives and Republicans is, I am sure, a question you get asked a lot too, which is people will look at me with like real pain in their eyes and say,

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0: was getting a steak sandwich or something. No, am I right or wrong? Can you send me the link again to the phone calls? Because I apparently have lost it. We have a new system. It's actually a great system, as far as I'm concerned, if you don't lose the link. All right? Okay, here we go. Got it. Thank you. All right, we'll take as many calls as we can. Let's go to Paul, Houston, Texas, on the Mark Levin app. We're going from the top down. People have been waiting a long time. I apologize. Go right ahead, Paul.
1: Yeah, hey, Mark. Good talking to you again. I don't know if you remember me from earlier last week.
0: Go right ahead. Sure.
1: Said I wasn't happy with what I heard.
0: Mm-hmm. Now
1: when
0: what?
1: It first came out this
0: now what
1: agreement.
0: Do you think?
1: Now, well, it's even worse.
0: Mm-hmm.
1: After you went, I heard you go through it last night, and I was so mad, I almost had to turn you off.
0: Ouch.
1: I mean, we this is surrender. This is surrender. And
0: I hope,
1: you know,
0: they understand, and I don't think they do, how upset Americans are. This show really does have the pulse of America, given the size of the show. It reaches every corner of the country and beyond. And this is your Mr. and Mrs. Conservative.
1: Yeah,
0: and you're not happy with this.
1: But Mark, Trump calls everybody fools that are disagreeing. He is not MAGA anymore. He is not America first. He's Trump first. He's ego.
0: All right, I'm not prepared to go there. Honestly, I'm not, because I know he wants to do the right thing, and he does the right thing most of the time. I think almost all the time. But we can have our disagreement on this, I think, without you know, pounding away. I appreciate your call. You know, on the woke right, the traitor Tucker Carlsons and others, they'll trash the president if they disagree with him. And he'll invite them back, by the way. He'll take them back. But I just don't operate that way. I don't operate that way. If I have something to say, I say it. I know he's got an incredibly difficult job. There's a lot of people who feel really, really upset about it. I'm very upset about it, what's going on right now. But I'm trying to do our best to communicate our views as succinctly as I can, and I'll continue to do that. As a matter of fact, if you watch my Life, Liberty, and Levin show this Saturday, it's probably the most, how can I put this, the angriest I've ever been in giving a monologue. I guarantee most of you are going to want to watch this. 8 p.m. on Saturday, Eastern Time. Set your DVR if you're not sure, or whatever recording device you use. 8 p.m. Eastern Time on Life, Liberty, and Levin on Fox. I encourage you to watch this, particularly if you're troubled by this or you want to learn more information about it. Let's go to Bill, Fort Worth, Texas, the great WBAP. Go right ahead, please.
2: Hello, my hero, Mark Levin. Good to talk with you again.
0: God bless you.
2: Yes, sir. Thank you. God bless you. And listen, what you say, I'm sitting here listening to you every chance I get in my car radio or wherever I can on TV. I'm telling you, I wish I was sitting in the chair beside you and nodding my head. Yes, you go, man. You go, man.
0: You're a good man. Thank you.
2: Anyway, I'm a former U.S. Army guy. Information specialist. I also was a former professional journalist. I was over in Germany, and I wrote a column one time about John Carlos at the wrong time. I'm a patriot. Long story short,
0: yes.
2: I don't know how in the world a guy named Obama got into the Oval Office. I call him a usurper. I don't even call him by the P word, unless it's something undesirable.
0: Look what he's even said. It's like the man became president. He was a senator. He's led a dream life. He's become a multimillionaire. He's treated like a celebrity. America's been wonderful to him and his wife and his entire family. Only in America. Only in America. And he has absolutely no circumspect, nothing, no appreciation for what his fellow man has done for him and with him. I find it disgusting, the things that they were saying and the people he brought up and what they were saying. It's very typical of the radical left in the Democrat Party, Bill.
2: Right. And you know, the people, you know, I'm Catholic, and I respect the Jews. I have a lot of Jewish friends, and I consider myself a completed Jew. That's what my wife tells me. But the bottom line is, how in the world can we get accountability from a guy like Obama? And, you know, they're trying to build this presidential, whatever you call it, building for him, that is going to.
0: No, it's built.
2: Here, all the, you know.
0: It's built, and it looks terrible, and I'm not saying that because I have a problem with it. I mean, the Clinton one looks okay, but this looks like a mess to me. All right, Bill, don't get mad at me. I got to move on, but do call again. We love having you, buddy, very much. Moshe, Lakewood, New Jersey, how are you?
3: I'm doing great, consistent Mark.
0: Well, thank you. Thank you.
3: I've been listening to you for quite a while already, and I'm a big supporter of the president. I'm also an Orthodox Jew, and it's very disturbing, this deal, to me. And I was thinking that I think the president has been surrounded by people who are afraid of the midterm elections. They see the energy prices are not good, so they tried getting an off-ramp. Now, I think what they should do is take Iran's strategy of stalling and flip it on them, stall for the next 4 months.
0: That you and I are on the same page. I said the same thing. But here's the thing. You know what the American people hate? They hate when we go to war and we don't have a victory. And we can say it's a victory, but I mean a victory where they're defeated and they surrender. Thank you, Moshe. Thank you all. What a fantastic audience and great callers. I want to thank you all. God bless you all. We'll do this again tomorrow, I hope. I'll see you then. Have a wonderful evening.
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13: Making the case. I'm Lisa Lacerra, Fox News. Vice President J.D. Vance says if Iran signs off on the deal, most U.S. troops will withdraw.
14: What we're saying is that we will withdraw troops to the pre-conflict level, meaning we're not going to keep a couple of extra aircraft carrier groups over there. The Iranians don't want that. Frankly, we don't want that either.
13: The Memorandum of Understanding provides a way for Iran to get billions of dollars in assets that had been frozen, relief from sanctions and economic development. Senate Democratic Leader Chuck Schumer slammed the agreement.
15: Everyone who bought Trump's book, The Art of the Deal, ought to ask him for a refund because what Trump has done in Iran is the art of the disaster.
13: Vance is expected to travel to Switzerland for a formal signing ceremony. President Trump signed the agreement last night in France. Prosecutors are dismissing Arizona's fake elector case, but say the investigation is not over.
10: Arizona Attorney General Chris Mays dismissing the criminal case against allies of President Trump, including former Chief of Staff Mark Meadows and former New York City Mayor Rudy Giuliani, vowing to seek a new indictment. The defendants were charged with fraud and forgery, accused of conspiring to corrupt the 2020 presidential election result in Arizona by falsely claiming to be legitimate electors.
13: Fox's Christian Goodwin, a judge, found prosecutors failed to present the original grand jury with the exact text of the law the defendants were accused of trying to break. The Obama Presidential Center opened today in Chicago. The former president saying the world becomes a more prosperous place.
16: When we encourage cooperation between nations, instead of trying to dominate and bully and squeeze every advantage just because we can.
13: The former president thanked Joe Biden and his wife Jill, saying they started as running mates and ended as family. America is listening to Fox News.
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4: VOM Weather from the Hammond Lumber Company Weather Desk.
23: Tonight, expect periods of rain and a thunderstorm in the evening, becoming cloudy later on with a low of 56. Tomorrow morning will be breezy, followed by warmer weather with a mix of sun and clouds. There's a chance of a couple of showers in the afternoon with a high of 77. Tomorrow night will be mostly cloudy with a low of 58. For Blueberry Broadcasting, I'm AccuWeather meteorologist Jason Caterina.
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0: All right, $5 billion a day, $39 trillion in debt. 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
0: You know, Linda, if I was the coach instead of Obama, the Democratic Party, I could actually put them in a position that they would do much better than their current lineup.
10: Oh, yeah?
0: How do you like that? Yeah.
10: I also think you'd pay your plumbing bills. So I think it's a win-win for everybody, subcontractors and the party.
0: Yeah, I tend to pay people that I hire. I don't try to rip off hardworking men and women. No, that's not my style. It's never been my style. And all my years in the construction business, I think people that work hard and you agree on a price deserve to get paid when they complete the task at hand and finish the job.
10: Well, I mean, also why is to that even point, complicated? This particular job, it worth about $850 million, focused on hiring minority contractors. So now the very people that you say you're there to lift up and do so much for, you are a paradox, walking, living. You are. It's total and complete BS.
0: I mean, they're talking about they regret doing it, and some may be facing insolvency. A plumbing company cannot afford not to be paid $4 million. I don't care how well the plumbing company's doing. Jim Jordan coming up. We got much more straight ahead, and your call is 800-941-CHAWN.
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16: News. I'm Tom Rigotti. The Memorandum of Understanding ending the conflict in Iran is getting a cool reception from some lawmakers. Fox's Lucas Tomlinson reports.
17: Not just Democrats criticizing the memorandum. Senate Armed Services Committee Chairman Roger Wicker says the $300 billion fund, quote, would make Iran's payoff under President Obama's 2015 deal look like a pittance by comparison.
16: It turns out that Vice President J.D. Vance will not be headed to Switzerland for tomorrow's signing ceremony. The White House tonight blames logistical issues. Lawyers for the accused killer of UnitedHealthcare CEO Brian Thompson are reversing course in their legal strategy ahead of trial. Fox's Gurnall Scott.
18: Attorneys for Luigi Mangione now say they will not pursue a psychiatric defense when a state jury hears evidence against him starting in September, with a federal trial set for a month later.
16: The defense have been considering an extreme emotional disturbance argument. 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
21: 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You want to be a part of the program. Born on America's darkest day, 9/11/01, the Tunnel to Towers Foundation. They have been helping America's heroes ever since. Heroes like Fire Lieutenant Michael Wells. Now, he was inspired by the heroism of firefighters on that day, 9/11, and he felt a calling to pursue his dream of serving his community as a firefighter. He would devote 14 years of his life to the fire department. He'd rise to the rank of lieutenant. He saved lives. He earned the badge of honor for bravery. Sadly, despite Michael's courage and faith, he lost his battle with occupational cancer. Now, that left his wife and three beautiful kids behind, the legacy of love and service and sacrifice. Now, this is the, I can't believe it's 25 years. And by the way, we have a Senate candidate campaigning with a guy that says America deserved, a Democratic candidate, El Sayed, campaigning with a guy that said America deserved 9/11. Anyway, the 25th anniversary year of 9/11, Michael's story reminds us of the profound impact that day had on so many families and American heroes. And the Tunnel to Towers Foundation honored Michael by paying off the Wells family mortgage. And this only happens because you help, your generosity. And we can help a lot more families in need like the Wells family. Now, maybe you want to donate a car. Maybe you have land. They can build a house on that land.

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1: I'm telling you, the deeper we dig into the radicalized left, the more interesting it gets. I am still blown away at only 27% of Democrats willing to fly the American flag compared to 64% of Republicans. And only 29% of Democrats are extremely proud to be an American. 90% of Republicans are. And then you look at the party. And the fact that not only do they have all of these

0: whacked out radicals, platiners, Syed, six gender, God is non-binary, Tellerico, and Mamdani, and Bernie, and Pocahontas, and AOC, and the squad, the Democrats will not stand up against the most radical elements. This creates a midterm election environment we've never seen before. Straight ahead.
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9: This is a Fox News alert. The trip put off. I'm Lisa Lacerra. The White House says Vice President J.D. Vance's trip to Switzerland to lead a new round of talks with Iran has been postponed due to what it calls logistical issues for negotiations meant to add details to an agreement signed by President Trump a day ago. The White House says plans for the technical talks have not been finalized, and the U.S. delegation has been prepared to depart at the first available opportunity. One of the conditions that Iran had agreed to, the U.S. keeping some troops in the region.
10: President Trump, when asked about the military footprint position in the region, he said that they will remain for now, and Central Command announcing that the U.S. military has lifted that blockade that would stop vessels coming and going from ports.
9: Fox's Alex Hogan in Tel Aviv. Iran had also agreed to open the Strait of Hormuz to allow oil to flow through. U.S. Southern Command says it launched another lethal strike on a ship operated by designated terrorist organizations transiting along known narco trafficking routes in the Eastern Pacific. Southcom says three male narco terrorists were killed. No U.S. military members were harmed. Lawyers for the man accused of killing UnitedHealthcare CEO Brian Thompson and shifting their legal strategy again.
11: Attorneys for Luigi Mangione now say they will not pursue a psychiatric defense when a state jury hears evidence against him starting in September, with a federal trial set for a month later. The decision came ahead of a Thursday deadline for the defense to give prosecutors their evidence for an extreme emotional disturbance argument. A guilty verdict using that defense for manslaughter could mean up to 25 years in prison. A guilty verdict for murder could mean a life sentence.
9: Fox's Gernal Scott. Mangione has pled not guilty to federal and state counts in the shooting death of Thompson in December 2024. 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
3: VOM Weather from the Hammond Lumber Company Weather Desk.
21: Tonight, expect periods of rain and a thunderstorm in the evening, becoming cloudy later on with a low of 56. Tomorrow morning will be breezy, followed by warmer weather with a mix of sun and clouds. There's a chance of a couple of showers in the afternoon with a high of 77. Tomorrow night will be mostly cloudy with a low of 58. For Blueberry Broadcasting, I'm AccuWeather meteorologist Jason Caterina.
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4: This is a Fox News alert. I'm Chris DeMeo. The White House says Vice President Vance isn't leaving tonight for Switzerland to lead a new round of talks with Iran about its nuclear program. It cites difficult logistics for negotiations meant to add details to an agreement signed by President Trump a day ago. The White House said in a statement that plans for the technical talks have not been finalized, and said the U.S. delegation has been prepared to depart at the first available opportunity. President Trump awarding the Medal of Honor to three military vets at the White House today.
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4: The award given to military members for exceptional acts of valor. And stocks ending higher on Thursday. 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

0: right, back to our busy phones, 800-941-SEAN, if you want to join us. 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Hi.
1: Andy, Daniel Panzer. Thank you so much for taking my call.
0: What's up, Daniel?
1: It's an honor and a pleasure to speak to you. My family and I have been listening to you on the radio and watching you on television for years. Going back a number of years, you used to have that five-second go. Marty was...
0: Right. Marty!
1: We used to do that in the car. It was great. I had a question and then a request, if you could hear me out on it. My question is, I miss Rush Limbaugh. And the question is, what do you...
0: I think we all do.
1: I know. What do you miss the most about him? I know you had more of a personal relationship with him than I could ever have. But what really attracted you? I kind of know the answer, but could you explain that?
0: Well, the first thing I'd say is, and I've said it before, is I'm grateful because he forged a path for anybody that has a conservative voice on radio or TV or anywhere. And he made it mainstream, and it wasn't easy for him. He forged a path that didn't exist. I would say this, there's so much about him that made him special and unique. And I think any host that's ever going to be successful has to land where they are as a person. And Rush did. But one of the most underappreciated parts of him, I remember Mary Matlin said after the Clinton years, I don't know how we would have survived without Rush on the air 3 hours a day. And I think that's true. I'd love to hear his take on Iran and Israel today. The one thing that stands out to me, though, is I would listen to this guy and he'd say things, just this incredibly unique take that nobody else would think of. And I'd sit there in my mind and go, why didn't I think of that? He just had a brilliance about him, a natural glibness about him, a fun part of him that was amazing. And, you know, you lose an icon like that, you cannot never replace them. And I said it at the time of his death, but I know what he'd want for all of us. And that's for us to stay in the fight and don't ever give up and understand that we live in the greatest country God gave man and aspire to whatever mountain you want to climb and keep going. I know that was in his heart. That's why his bucket list was to just get well enough to get back on the air, not to go travel the world. And that's exactly what he did in the final year of his life, knowing that he pretty much had a death sentence hanging over him. So I hope that answers your question. I wish I had more time to delve into it, but there's not enough good I can say about the guy, to be honest. Just special, unique, and would love his take on everything today. Look, America does not stand 250 years as a beacon of hope without the brave men and women that are willing to put their lives on the line to defend it. And to honor all of these great patriots, our friends at Pure Talk, my cell phone provider, a veteran-owned company, they, with you, their customers, plan to raise $250,000 for America's Warrior Partnership by the end of July. 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
12: This is a Fox News alert. It's postponed. I'm Lee Silasera. The White House says Vice President J.D. Vance is delaying a trip to Switzerland, where he was to lead a new round of negotiations with Iran over its nuclear program. The announcement coming after an Arab TV channel that's aligned with Hezbollah reported that Iran is delaying sending its delegation over Israel's ongoing military campaign in Lebanon. The vice president said this afternoon.
13: The Israelis, just like everybody else, have to respect this peace process that is fundamentally good for them and good for the entire region.
12: And Vance said President Trump is frustrated over the continued bombings in Lebanon that are injuring and killing people that have no ties to Hezbollah. Democrats on the Senate Armed Services Committee seeking to block War Secretary Pete Hegseth's travel funds until the Pentagon submits reports to lawmakers, including its investigation into a deadly strike on an elementary school in Iran at the start of the U.S.-Iran conflict. Officials have preliminarily said the U.S. was responsible for the strike, which was blamed on outdated intelligence. Ukraine has targeted Russia's capital city in its largest drone strike since the start of the war.
14: The drone barrage torching the city's main oil refinery for the second time in a week. This all, by the way, happening just 10 miles from the Kremlin. Those strikes disrupting commercial flights across Moscow overnight. And while Russia claims it shot down more than 500 drones overnight, nearly 200 over Moscow alone, four airports going dark in the process, 17 reported injuries, including a pair of kids, as debris rained down on apartment buildings, a mall, a fitness center.
12: Fox's Kevin Cork in Washington. Zelensky saying world leaders at the G7 summit in France, including the U.S., have agreed to further support Ukraine. Stand-up comic Carlos Mencia facing 12 felony charges for failing to report or pay taxes on more than $8 million in earnings. 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
31: Tonight, expect periods of rain and a thunderstorm in the evening, becoming cloudy later on with a low of 56. Tomorrow morning will be breezy, followed by warmer weather with a mix of sun and clouds. There's a chance of a couple of showers in the afternoon with a high of 77. Tomorrow night will be mostly cloudy with a low of 58. For Blueberry Broadcasting, I'm AccuWeather meteorologist Jason Caterina.
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0: Hey, before the burgers hit the grill, fireworks, they light up the sky, take a few minutes to remember that Independence Day, you know what? 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

0: furniture.
1: I'm William Shatner. I've been around a long time, but I'm truly humbled when I see the real battles our brave, paralyzed veterans have faced defending our freedom. And when they come home.
2: 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Next thing I know, it was 3 weeks later. 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
3: 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I broke my neck. It left me paralyzed for the rest of my life.
4: I was on a routine patrol, and we were in the desert of Kuwait, and the vehicle flipped and landed on top of me, which left me paralyzed from the waist down.

0: Okay, folks, this is heroism. 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A roof over their heads, accessible homes and cars, jobs, benefits.
1: PVA has brought me back to life.
0: Show them their sacrifice hasn't been in vain. 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
2: News. I'm Sue Gussman. Vice President J.D. Vance's trip to Switzerland for technical talks with Iran has been put on hold because of logistical issues. This after the U.S. and Iran signed a memorandum of understanding to end the conflict.
3: This memorandum of understanding that kickstarts, resets the clock on a new 60-day window to discuss Iran's nuclear program and also make sure that they never get a nuclear weapon.
2: Fox's Lucas Tomlinson, the Department of Homeland Security, says the alleged ringleader of the failed terrorist attack at the UFC event at the White House was in the country illegally, and that Mexican national Abraham Hermosillo overstayed a visitor visa. DHS Secretary Mark Wayne Mullen.
4: When you don't respect our laws when you're coming in, how do we expect you to respect the laws when you're living here as well? And we have one person that dies at the hands of an illegal is one too many.
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7: Postponed. I'm Sue Guzman, Fox News. White House announcing it has postponed sending Vice President J.D. Vance to Switzerland for talks with Iran negotiators. The White House blaming logistical issues for the move. And it comes as the Trump administration is defending the agreement and the conflict with Iran, and as oil prices are falling.
8: President Donald Trump said that if he kept bombing, it could have been a catastrophe for the global economy, and he didn't want that to happen. Oil prices are dropping with his announcement of the memorandum of understanding here. The higher oil prices last May actually had a situation where inflation was rising faster than wages, and that is the first time that has happened in the past 3 years. Now, the latest Fox News polling, it shows that 40% of registered voters feel optimistic about the economy, while 59% feel pessimistic. Over the past 12 months, that optimism has been falling. The pessimism has been rising. Now, Vice President J.D. Vance believes the administration now has a really good deal.
7: Fox's Edward Lawrence, AAA, reports the average cost for a gallon and irregular unleaded gasoline has fallen below the $4 mark. Investigators say the ringleader of a planned plot targeting Sunday's UFC event at the White House came into the U.S. illegally.
9: Abraham Alvarez was identified in federal documents as the alleged ringleader of a plot to carry out a mass casualty event at the UFC White House event on June 14th. DHS says he's an illegal immigrant from Mexico who overstayed his visa. Alvarez, who came to the United States as a child, was granted deportation relief by the Obama administration in 2014 through the DACA program. Federal investigators claim Alvarez was responsible for planning, organizing, and directing the plan to use drones equipped with explosives to force an evacuation. And in the ensuing chaos, a team of snipers was allegedly set to open fire on the crowds. Alvarez was arrested by the FBI in Omaha, Nebraska on the day of the fight. Gianna Gelosi, Fox News.
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1: 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Just click listen, then swipe right and hear the latest news updates on your time. 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
7: New kind of flu vaccine is moving a step closer to the U.S. market. Federal health advisors today recommending approval of a shot made with the same mRNA technology that was key to ending the coronavirus pandemic. Moderna seeking FDA approval for Emflusiva. It's an option for people 50 and older. The federal appeals court has revived an Ohio law requiring parental consent for children under 16 to use social media platforms. Fox's Kristen Goodwin reports.
12: The Cincinnati-based Sixth Circuit Court of Appeals ruling Ohio's Social Media Parental Notification Act is not unconstitutional and must be restored. Signed into law in 2023, the measure requires social media and gaming platforms to get parental consent before allowing children under the age of 16 to create accounts and for tech companies to provide their privacy policies. A judge on the appeals court writing the law targets the multifaceted problem that children's unsupervised assent to terms and conditions for use of platforms that take advantage of and harm them. The ruling a blow to NetChoice, a trade group representing TikTok, Meta, and other tech companies, which sued to block the law, arguing it was overly broad and impedes free speech. Kristen Goodwin, Fox News.
7: The New York Knicks celebrated their NBA championship win with a parade 53 years in the making.
13: Fans at Thursday's Knicks ticker tape parade were dressed in their best blue and orange and told me what the win and the celebration means to them.
14: I'm not here for the players. I'm here for the people.
15: Right. The fans is more of the excitement for me to see the people come together for the culture. New York in a positive state. You know, this many people, that's what I'm here to see.
13: Some said it was a day they never thought they'd see.
16: The five boroughs of unity.
13: Standing with inside of the Statue of Liberty, one man told me it's the community he loves about the Knicks fans.
15: Yeah, no, it feels New York. That's like the best way to describe it. Like, today's, it feels New York.
13: In Lower Manhattan, Tanya J. Powers, Fox News.
7: I'm Sue Guzman. This is Fox News.
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17: Overnight will be cloudy with a low of 55. On Friday, expect a breezy morning followed by warmer temperatures and a mix of sun and clouds. There will be a chance of a couple of showers in the afternoon with a high of 76. Friday night will be mostly cloudy with a low of 58. Saturday will start off breezy, transitioning to variable cloudiness with showers expected. The high temperature for Saturday will be 68 degrees. For Blueberry Broadcasting, I'm AccuWeather meteorologist Jason Caterina.
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12: News. I'm Chris DeMeo. A change of plans for Vice President Vance. The White House says he won't be going to Switzerland to begin nuclear talks with Iran. The White House spokesperson saying difficult logistics for negotiations are in effect. And the White House saying in a statement that the plans for the technical talks have not been finalized and that the U.S. delegation has been prepared to depart at the first available opportunity. President Trump awarding the Medal of Honor to three military veterans.
13: We owe everything to heroes like those we celebrate today. Men who went willingly to the darkest and most dangerous corners on earth to defeat evil so we could live free.
12: The award given to military members for exceptional acts of valor. Mexico becomes the first country in the World Cup to reach the knockout stage. Mexico blanking South Korea 1-0. 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
11: The end.
14: News. I'm Sue Gossman. With the U.S. and Iran set to sign a peace deal in Switzerland, the Israeli military says it struck southern Lebanon overnight in intense fighting. This is the White House announced. Vice President J.D. Vance will not attend. The Memorandum of Understanding ending the conflict getting some cool reception from lawmakers.
15: It's not just Democrats criticizing the memorandum. Senate Armed Services Committee Chairman Roger Wicker says the $300 billion fund, quote, would make Iran's payoff under President Obama's 2015 deal look like a pittance by comparison.
14: Fox's Lucas Tomlinson. Lawyers for the accused killer of United Healthcare CEO Brian Thompson are reversing their course in the legal strategy. The defense had been considering an extreme emotional disturbance argument and announced on Thursday that they were not going to do so. 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
14: A White House spokesperson cites difficult logistics for negotiations. Meantime, the Swiss ministry announcing this morning that planned talks between the U.S., Iran, Qatar, and Pakistan have been postponed. Democratic Socialists making the pitch ahead of this November's midterms.
15: We need and will take on Trump and his pathological lying. We're going to take on his racism, his authoritarianism.
14: Senator Bernie Sanders and Zoran Mamdani campaigning for New York Democratic Socialists on Thursday in New York. Stocks ending higher on Thursday. 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
10: The VP stays put. I'm Chris DeMeo, Fox News. A White House spokesperson announcing that Vice President Vance will no longer be traveling to Switzerland to begin nuclear talks with Iran on Friday. Fox's Alex Hogan has more.
11: U.S. Central Command announced that the U.S. military has formally lifted the blockade on all traffic entering and exiting Iranian ports. With military presence still in the region, the administration once again is warning that it will resume military action if Iran violates the agreement. Under the memorandum, Iran has committed to inspections, ending uranium enrichment, and eliminating the already enriched stockpiles. The U.S. and regional partners will develop a plan with at least $300 billion for the reconstruction and economic developments of Iran. Back home, there's been sharp criticism of this agreement, while the administration claims that it has the upper hand.
10: The Swiss Foreign Ministry announcing that talks between the U.S., Iran, Qatar, and Pakistan have been postponed. Meantime, Ukraine targeting Russia's capital city in its largest drone strike since the start of the war.
12: The drone barrage torching the city's main oil refinery for the second time in a week. This all, by the way, happening just 10 miles from the Kremlin. Those strikes disrupting commercial flights across Moscow overnight. And while Russia claims it shot down more than 500 drones overnight, nearly 200 over Moscow alone, four airports going dark in the process, 17 reported injuries, including a pair of kids, as debris rained down on apartment buildings, a mall, a fitness center, a large tank cover flying hundreds of feet in the air after being struck again by one of those incredible drones. Vladimir Putin, for his part, was about 430 miles away in Kazan, hosting the Association of Southeast Asian Nations Conference.
10: Fox's Kevin Cork in Washington. Ukraine's President Zelensky warning Moscow will burn if Russian President Putin continues the war. 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
10: The U.S. military says it struck southern Lebanon overnight in intense fighting as U.S.-Iran talks in Switzerland are postponed. Lebanon's state-run news agency saying at least 16 people were killed in Israeli airstrikes. President Trump awards the Medal of Honor to three military service members.
17: First Marine Corps Colonel John Ripley was awarded the nation's highest military decoration posthumously for his acts of valor in Vietnam. Tom Ripley accepted the medal on his father's behalf, also honored at the White House Army Major Nicholas Dockery and Marine Corps Major James Capers, who led his ambushed unit to safety in Vietnam. Capers is a familiar face to the Fox family. He was previously honored at the Salute the Service Award at the Fox Nation Patriot Awards.
10: Fox's Chan Lee Painter. The South and Gulf Coast feeling the impact of Tropical Storm Arthur.
18: Mississippi and Louisiana dealt with heavy rain, flash flooding, and preliminarily confirmed tornadoes on Thursday. It's one of three towns between the states put under flash flood emergencies as water took over. Also in Picayune is where the National Weather Service said Anchor Lake Dam had the potential for failure. It prompted leaders to ask residents to evacuate Thursday evening. Meanwhile, the heaviest rain has exited the area. The next major concern is rising river levels. Several of them in the region are forecasted to crest in moderate and major flood stages in the coming days. In Picayune, Mississippi, Brandi Campbell, Fox Weather.
10: A parade for the NBA champion New York Knicks in Manhattan Thursday. Guard Jalen Brunson answered his critics.
19: There's a lot of people that have a lot of negative stuff to say. There's a lot of people who have a lot of opinions. But when you prove them wrong, you really don't have to, say to them.
10: The Knicks won their first championship in 53 years. I'm Chris DeMeo. This is Fox News.
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22: Overnight will be cloudy with a low of 55. On Friday, expect a breezy morning followed by warmer temperatures and a mix of sun and

0: clouds. There will be a chance of a couple of showers in the afternoon with a high of 76. Friday night will be mostly cloudy with a low of 58. Saturday will start off breezy, transitioning to variable cloudiness with showers expected. The high temperature for Saturday will be 68 degrees. For Blueberry Broadcasting, I'm AccuWeather meteorologist Jason Caterina.
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6: Plan talks between the U.S., Iran, Qatar, and Pakistan set for Friday have been postponed. Comes after the White House announced Vice President J.D. Vance would not be attending. President Trump Thursday outlined his stipulation.
7: In Truth Social Post, President Trump stressed, quote, "We expect a complete ceasefire on all fronts, including Lebanon, Hezbollah, and Israel." Vice President J.D. Vance also lashed out at Israel, warning its leaders not to, quote, "attack the only powerful ally they have left."
6: Fox's Chandler Painter, Israel's military says its forces strike targets in southern Lebanon overnight as Hezbollah reported intense fighting. Israel says four of its soldiers were killed. 16 were killed in the Israeli airstrikes. And Democrat Hannah Pingree and Republican Bobby Charles will compete this fall to become Maine's next governor. 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
11: Fox News, I'm Chris DeMeo. Israel's military is saying Friday its forces struck targets throughout southern Lebanon as Hezbollah reported intense fighting in the area, threatening the agreement between Iran and the United States to end the war. Meantime, planned talks between the U.S., Iran, Qatar, and Pakistan have been postponed. 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Democratic socialists making the pitch ahead of November's midterms.
12: We need and will take on Trump and his pathological lying. We're going to take on his racism, his authoritarianism.
11: Senator Bernie Sanders and New York Mayor Zoran Mamdani pitching for Democratic Socialists in New York. 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
10: Iran talks. I'm Chris DeMeo, Fox News. White House spokesperson announcing that Vice President Vance will no longer be traveling to Switzerland to begin nuclear talks with Iran today. Fox's Alex Hogan has more on the talks.
11: U.S. Central Command announced that the U.S. military has formally lifted the blockade on all traffic entering and exiting Iranian ports. With military presence still in the region, the administration once again is warning that it will resume military action if Iran violates the agreement. Under the memorandum, Iran has committed to inspections, ending uranium enrichment, and eliminating the already enriched stockpiles. The U.S. and regional partners will develop a plan with at least $300 billion for the reconstruction and economic developments of Iran. Back home, there's been sharp criticism of this agreement, while the administration claims that it has the upper hand.
10: Meantime, continued fighting in Lebanon could unravel the newly signed deal, which calls for an immediate halt to military operations on all fronts, including in Lebanon, where Israel has been battling the Iran-backed Hezbollah militant group. Well, Ukraine targeted Russia's capital city in its largest drone strike since the start of the war.
12: The drone barrage torching the city's main oil refinery for the second time in a week. This all, by the way, happening just 10 miles from the Kremlin. Those strikes disrupting commercial flights across Moscow overnight. And while Russia claims it shot down more than 500 drones overnight, nearly 200 over Moscow alone, four airports going dark in the process, 17 reported injuries, including a pair of kids, as debris rained down on apartment buildings, a mall, a fitness center, a large tank cover flying hundreds of feet in the air after being struck again by one of those incredible drones. Vladimir Putin, for his part, was about 430 miles away in Kazan, hosting the Association of Southeast Asian Nations Conference.
10: That's Fox's Kevin Cork in Washington. 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
10: The Israeli military says it struck southern Lebanon overnight in intense fighting as U.S.-Iran talks in Switzerland are postponed. Lebanon's state-run news agency says at least 16 people were killed in Israeli airstrikes. President Trump awarding the Medal of Honor to three military service members.
5: First Marine Corps Colonel John Ripley was awarded the nation's highest military decoration posthumously for his acts of valor in Vietnam. Tom Ripley accepted the medal on his father's behalf, also honored at the White House Army Major Nicholas Dockery and Marine Corps Major James Capers, who led his ambushed unit to safety in Vietnam. Capers is a familiar face to the Fox family. He was previously honored at the Salute the Service Award at the Fox Nation Patriot Awards.
10: That's Fox's Chanley Painter. The South and the Gulf Coast feeling the impact of Tropical Storm Arthur.
14: Mississippi and Louisiana dealt with heavy rain, flash flooding, and preliminarily confirmed tornadoes on Thursday. It's one of three towns between the states put under flash flood emergencies as water took over. Also in Picayune is where the National Weather Service said Anchor Lake Dam had the potential for failure. It prompted leaders to ask residents to evacuate Thursday evening. Meanwhile, the heaviest rain has exited the area. The next major concern is rising river levels. Several of them in the region are forecasted to crest in moderate and major flood stages in the coming days. In Picayune, Mississippi, Brandi Campbell, Fox Weather.
10: A parade for the NBA champion New York Knicks in Manhattan yesterday. Guard Jalen Brunson answered his critics.
15: There's a lot of people that have a lot of negative stuff to say. There's a lot of people who have a lot of opinions. But when you prove them wrong, you really don't have to, say to them.
10: The Knicks won their first championship in 53 years. I'm Chris DeMayo. This is Fox News.
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1: Clouds and a chance of a few showers in the afternoon, reaching a high of 76. Tonight will be mostly cloudy with a steady breeze developing late and a low of 58. Tomorrow morning will bring more breezy conditions with variable cloudiness and showers throughout the day, reaching a high of 68. For Blueberry Broadcasting, I'm AccuWeather meteorologist Jason Caterina.
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7: I see we all dressed up for RCV Day. 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
8: Yay!
7: Good morning, Paul Wolf behind the bulletproof glass in Spacious Studio 7A with an eye on news and sports this day.
8: Good morning.
7: And the agenda, if you want to double dog dare me to ask what we're going to be talking about today.
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7: All right, these are the top stories that we're following. 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
27: Number five.
28: If we go out and talk to the press, or talk on a radio show, or talk on a television show, we must be clear and impeccable with our word.
7: That's State Senator Craig Hickman chairing yesterday's Government Oversight Committee hearing in Augusta on several matters. We're going to touch on a couple of them today. The word that came to us in an email and a text message and then a phone call was it was a scolding. Hickman was scolding members for talking to the press or on the radio or on the television for presenting the appearance of being partisan. Let's just move on.
27: Number four.
29: I'm horrified the city of Lewiston would allow its residents to be terrorized by this massive police presence. Hmm. The city is allowing black residents to be used as guinea pigs for training.
7: Oh, my word. Those are the muffled mouthings of the mask-wearing Melissa Dunn. Now, if you have ever seen a video where a reporter is trying to ask Graham Plattner a question and a brunette jumps between them, that's Melissa Dunn. And there she is at the podium before city leaders accusing them of allowing police to experiment in law enforcement on black people in Lewiston. What did I say before? Let's just move on.
27: Number three.
30: Oh my gosh, dude. Oh, this is... Holy cow.
7: Remember Joe Sokol, a contributor to the Maine Wire, sat in that chair yesterday with us, Paul, and said, I'm going to be dropping a report on what he found and others found to be a secret homeless city within the city of Bangor. Now, yesterday, I shared that video after I got a text from Bangor Police Sergeant Jeremy Brock, who is set to join us in studio this morning. So we can talk about it.
27: Number two.
31: Super exciting because we are close. There is one more step after all of this, just to remind you all. After this, we still have to actually proof the entire cast vote record.
7: I don't have the name exact. I think that is Chief Deputy Secretary of State Kate McGryan. And I think she's explaining, well, I know what she's doing. She's explaining why ranked choice voting has stretched into today. One of the reasons we're told it stretched into today, not by Kate, but by others, is South Berwick's numbers didn't add up. So police had to go fetch those paper ballots yesterday. Notice the pattern here. Bath, Biddeford, Bodenham, South Berwick. It's you towns and cities that start with the letter B. You're the problem.
27: Number one.
32: I let him know. I said, look, if you don't adhere to the agreement, I don't want to do that.
2: but we're going to bomb the hell out of you.
7: President Trump yesterday confirming that the United States and Iran, they've already signed a hard copy of the peace deal. But the president lays a hard line here. He says America will enforce agreements about Iran's plan for any nukes. Iran is saying, yeah, the strait's going to reopen. It was already open. We're going to reopen it. And it says, careful on the words here, it says it gets access to $300 billion for reconstruction. It doesn't say it gets it. It doesn't say America is giving it to us, giving it to them. It says it gets access, and that's a change. We're going to watch for all of those subtleties. But I want to take a moment and try to explain to you what happened before the Government Oversight Committee yesterday. And it explains our question of the day, which is short. Not a lot of explanation to it. But Paul, have you seen the question of the day at WVOMFM.com? It's also on our Facebook and Insta page right now.
5: Should Maine move to immediately change its transgender inmate policy?
7: To explain what happened yesterday, we need to go back to May 21st. You've heard this before. State Representative Alicia Collins testifying before the Government Oversight Committee about what she had heard from at least one of now four women incarcerated here in the state of Maine.
8: Her roommate told her, "Sorry, I can't help you, but I can put a baby in you." And Katie wrote, "I was scared because my roommate was sitting at the top of my bed just staring at me while I slept, and then would make comments like, 'Don't worry, if you don't wake up, I smothered you with a pillow.'" Katie also wrote about an encounter with her roommate in the bathroom. "He wanted to read some of the stories he was writing for me. I came to find out it was a sex scene. Things got awkward. I jumped up to get out of the door, but I wasn't quick enough. He pushed me back to the wall and kissed me. I turned, then pushed past him and ran."
7: The name of the female inmate, some of you may recall, is Katie, and she is writing of Andrea Balser, convicted of a double murder and killing the family dog. Andrew, at the time, headed to trial. Andrew said, "No, I'm Andrea Balser." Today, Andrea Balser is incarcerated with women in the Maine State Prison. Yesterday, Commissioner Randall Liberty answered questions of the Government Oversight Committee on this matter. His reply, "I'm following the rules."
9: This is Maine state law. This is Maine state law. So this isn't a rule that I created and went through the rulemaking process. This is not something that's partisan. This is the law. So Title 34 requires us to do this work.
7: He's saying we're following the rules, not only the rules of Maine, but the rules of Washington. But then State Senator Jeff Timberlake, the Republican of Androscoggin, brings up an executive order signed by President Trump. And listen to what State Senator Craig Hickman, who's chairing the committee, does.
10: "I ask how you've interpreted that new executive order that came down from the federal, which changed actually 115.41 from what
11: Senator
10: was
11: Senator Timberlake, if you may defer. The executive orders don't change federal law. They don't have the force of law. The federal law is the law. So, Commissioner Liberty, you may answer the question."
9: "Thank you, Senator. I would say
10: we may agree to disagree on that. That's all right."
7: Randall Liberty goes on to again say that we've done a pretty good job. A pretty good job. State Senator Brad Farron then lobs a question to Commissioner Randall Liberty.
12: "There is a certain population of your residents that don't feel their voices are being heard, that don't feel they're being protected, and that's why we're here today. Right. And I know there's specifics you can't talk about, and it's good to talk about all the good things. But, you know, sitting here as a legislator on this committee, we've got a bunch of stuff in front of us that says there are people that do not feel safe in your custody. How would you respond to that?"
9: "Thank you, Senator. I would say this. In the 8 years that I've been sitting in this position, my team and I have, I would say it'd be fair to say we have managed more than 10,000 state prisoners. And I would ask this committee, how many letters have you received of those 10,000 that have chronic persistent mental illness that have severe addiction issues, that have significant trauma backgrounds, have significant criminal backgrounds. I would ask this committee, how many letters have you received of the 10,000 people that I have managed in the last 8 years? I would ask that for perspective. I would also say that any time that there is an allegation or a concern from any resident, it is significantly investigated. Immediately, we put that person in a safe environment, and we conduct a full investigation, and we take action.
7: Commissioner Randall Liberty shares the truth. We've got a great track record. We've got a great track record. But is this your standard case? A transgender inmate, allegedly, sexually harassing and sexually assaulting another inmate? Representative Chad Perkins alludes to that in his question to the commissioner.
13: You can have 1,000 successes, but one failure is still a failure. In response to to the comments you just made. So I do have to ask, in all fairness, has there been, since the passage of LD 1044, has there been an increase? And to follow up to, if I may, after, has there been an increase in the number of complaints, substantiated or not, in the number of complaints of either sexual harassment or sexual abuse by female inmates in the women's facility since the passage of LD 1044?
9: Thank you, Representative. I would say this, and I've prepared a statement for this particular question. There are very few assaults that occurred at the main correctional center, and there has not been an increase over time. In fact, because of the main model of corrections, violence in all of our facilities have dramatically decreased. In 2017, there were over 17 client-on-client assaults per month department-wide, which has been cut down to less than 10 per month. The Federal Prison Rape Elimination Act has specific reporting requirements, and we continue to do those reporting requirements. So there has not been a significant increase. There's been a decrease in violence. If there's an increase in reporting, I would say that for us, that would indicate that the system's working. If someone feels unsafe, they report that, we investigate it, and we have a very safe environment at the main correctional center.
7: Now, you may ask, why aren't they talking about the specific case? They can't talk about the specific case for legal reasons. They're talking about policy, and that makes the room very, very cold. They're talking about policy that's written on paper. And on paper, everyone is supposed to have rights. Transgender inmates are supposed to have rights. Female inmates are supposed to have rights. Meanwhile, the department has policies. The legislature passes laws. Washington passes laws. The president even issues an executive order. And the courts do have their roles as well. And while all of those institutions are arguing over language and power and procedure, we know and we trust that there are women inside the main correction center saying they do not feel safe. That should have stopped the room. I heard the commissioner say, we are following the law. And maybe I missed it. But I did not hear the commissioner say, the women are safe. That's what I wanted to hear. Maybe I missed it. I didn't hear it. Maybe State Representative Katrina Smith of Palermo heard it. I'm going to ask her in about an hour. If the state's answer is simply we're following the law, then there's a next question that follows. What if the law is failing the women it's supposed to protect, because that's what it looks like is happening? Commissioner Liberty says this is an anomaly. Yes, I agree. Andrea Balser is serving 40 years for double murder. And now four female inmates are suing the state and Balser, alleging the harassment, the assault, and the threats. Yes, okay, those are allegations.

0: fear, harassment, threats, and assault. Immediately, separation options, real investigations, real consequences, not just, hey, how many letters have you gotten? We're doing a really good job. That doesn't cut it. It may be true, Commissioner, but it doesn't cut it. And no punishment for refusing to share a cell with someone that they have a genuine fear is going to hurt them or kill them. Because the state does not get to say it respects everyone's civil rights while women inside a prison say their own bodies and safety are being treated like a secondary concern. Talk to us about rights. Talk to us about safety. Talk to us about compassion that's supposed to run in both directions. And if the law does not do that, then the law needs to change. Paul Wolf, what again is the question of the day online at WVOMFM.com?
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4: So when the white smoke comes out of the chimney outside the Secretary of State's office, perhaps today, either it's we have winners, we don't have winners, or just burning some ballots from South Berwick is, I'm not sure, maybe with some insight, help straighten us out. State Representative Mike Sobolewski, the Republican of Phillips. I don't know if your ears were burning at any point in time yesterday. Speaking of smoke coming out of chimneys, I shared on air your estimation as to how much money, how many taxpayer dollars that we've, my word, no one else's, blown so far in ranked choice tabulation. I don't even know if there is the number higher now that we've stretched into a 1, 2, 3, 4, officially a fifth. Technically, Friday was a half day. Let's call it a fourth full day. What do you think?
5: Well, I think it is going up. I think that my numbers were conservative. And, you know, this is just getting to be so expensive. I wish that we would make some inroads in getting rid of ranked choice voting, but we're not going to do that until we actually can flip some of the, flip the House and, take back some balance power in the state. It's too bad it's gone this far. It opens up too many questions. I mean, you mentioned it earlier this morning, and I was thinking it too, Bath, Bodenham, Biddeford, Berwick. It seems to be a problem with the bees down there for some reason. I don't know what that is all about. I know. I can just see a donkey, alphabet donkey on the wall in Bellows there with a bit, with a, you know, a blindfold on and a dart, and they're spinning her around and saying, throw it, you know, and hitting Brenda in the butt and everyone yelling, it's B, you know. I just thought that was really strange. But what struck me about that, Rick, was when I heard about Biddeford, I actually had seen a Facebook post or an article about the clerk in Biddeford talking with the city council, saying that the reason they were having trouble was because of the imbalance that there was between 24 and 26. I was stunned that she said that in 24, there were 105 ballots cast in Biddeford in the primary, and in 26, 4,325. What a huge increase in numbers. So I went into the voter database, and keeping in mind 1,005 in 24, this year there were over 1,600 absentee ballot requests in Biddeford. That much more than the total vote from 24. Then I went through and I looked at how many R's there were, 237 Republicans. So Biddeford, that was unbelievable, you know, the difference there. So not surprised there's trouble everywhere.
4: Well, are they new Mainers?
5: I have no idea. I had to take a real closer look at it. It's there are three representatives there, and one senator, Ingersoll, is the senator. Fecto, Malin, and Gere are the three state representatives. They all share a piece of it. I don't know. I couldn't figure out as to what the difference of it was. But I just thought that, you know, 3,300 additional, you know, voters in 2 years, that's a huge number.
4: I'm thinking there are three reasons why someone who has been an advocate of ranked choice voting might be on the fence. Let's look at them. One, a delay. We are still 4 days after 4 days of official counting and more than a week after an election, and we still don't know who our winners are. Two, the cost. Your estimation that you shared with me earlier was that, again, I'm doing the calculations, it was about $250,000, probably. And David Whitney, National Republican Committeeman, keep in mind that David has a business that ships Christmas wreaths all around the world.
5: Yeah.
4: So he understands the cost of the logistics.

0: sticks. He says you were indeed being conservative. And the third thing that hasn't happened, but it might happen. There might be Democrats who see that the person they really want to be in the general doesn't make it through RCV. There could be three very strong reasons why someone who has been okay with ranked choice voting after today, they might not be okay. So maybe it could be time to revisit this, Mike.
1: It could be, and I really wish that it could even be a citizens initiative. Referendum thing, but we've seen what the Secretary of State's office does with that stuff.
0: Yeah,
1: you know, when it came to voter ID and boys and girls sports, you know what they're going to do. They're going to tear it up in any way they can. And again, Rick, I can't say it enough. The only answer to fixing these issues is to balance power in Augusta. We need at least one of the branches. We need, the governor's office and the House would be, a huge step at fixing some of these problems. But I really wish that there was a way that we could fix it as far as the public goes, and they're just not going to allow it.
0: I think you've just given us the warning as to why it's not likely to happen. If Biddeford can somehow manifest that many more Democrat voters, poof, then it's going to be a real uphill battle. I mean, it's more than climbing knife's edge in order to try for Republicans to take back the House of Representatives.
1: It is. This is going to be tough. I mean, Biddeford, I went back and looked at the 2024 your results in the primary, and the Republican, out of 1,005 that were cast, the Republican got 67, and there were 14 blanks. The rest of it all went Democrat. But that's a strong Democrat area. We have strong Republican areas, too. I mean, my district here, in 2022, there were 889 votes cast in the primary. We had no primary in 2024. This time around in 2026, it was over 1,410 actual votes. So, you know, in the Republican area, we've done a huge swing there, too. What's the answer going to be? I don't know. But Southern Maine is going to dictate who we are and what our political climate looks like for some time to come.
0: They did it with ranked choice voting. They did it with adult use recreational marijuana. And who knows what's next. That takes us back to our discussion we had on air not too long ago about it's going to take more than getting to vote on primary or getting to vote on election day. If you really want to see change in Maine, you're going to have to engage. You're going to have to go to a meeting. You're going to have to get up off of the Barca Lounger and stop chewing bonbons, watching whatever's on television this summer. Maybe you're streaming, I don't know, Euphoria on HBO. It's going to take more than that. Before we let you go, we do want to ask you our question of the day. I do not know if you've heard this so far. We did our best to figure out what happened in the Government Oversight Committee meeting yesterday when the issue of the female inmates, the four of them, who are now filing suit against the commissioner, I believe the warden, and the Department of Corrections because of forced incarceration with Andrea Balser. And what we heard from the commissioner yesterday, just basically, hey, I'm following the rules. There are state rules. There are federal rules. Jeff Timberlake brought up, well, we've got an executive order that says you need to separate it. Hickman shut him down and said, no, an executive order does not have the same force of law. And while they're talking policy, there are at least four women who say that they fear for their health, safety, and their lives. The question of the day, Paul Wolf, you're eyeing it. What are you seeing right now?
2: Should Maine move to immediately change its transgender inmate policy?
0: We're going to look at some of our responses, but we wonder what you're thinking.
1: No question about that. I actually put in a bill this last year which would do exactly that, and which would amend the Maine Human Rights Act to deal with that. The leader in the majority got up and said that bill on the floor of the House, that it was the most horrific bill he had seen. I was stunned. That's the most horrific bill they've seen. I believe that we need to stop coddling the mental illness of this. We need to get people into therapy. We need to stop pushing our children in this direction. It's just messing with our moral compass and what we believe in. Trying to tell me I have to treat a man like a woman because they want to be, my belief system to violate that? No, I'm not going to do it. And I think we do need to make a serious change there. I was with Alicia Collins and Katrina Smith sitting at the prison listening to Katie and Jennifer talk and tell that story that Alicia repeated. Mm-hmm. I think that the commissioner and the warden are trying to tap dance right now because there is a lawsuit coming. I know that the attorney and Katie were in the room yesterday. And, you know, we're going to do everything we can to try and help them fix this situation.
0: State Representative Mike Sobolewski, the Republican of Phillips. Mike, thanks. We'll see what happens with RCV later today, and we'll talk to you again soon. What do you say?
1: Thanks, Rick.
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15: Clouds and a chance of a few showers in the afternoon, reaching a high of 76. Tonight will be mostly cloudy with a steady breeze developing late and a low of 58. Tomorrow morning will bring more breezy conditions with variable cloudiness and showers throughout the day, reaching a high of 68. For Blueberry Broadcasting, I'm AccuWeather meteorologist Jason Caterina.
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0: With State Representative Katrina Smith, the Republican of Palermo. Before we begin, Katrina, I cannot believe the way that people are disrespecting

0: respectful of you on your social media feeds when you talk about important issues like this. I don't even understand how you begin to even read and sometimes feel the need to respond to those comments, Katrina. You are truly taking barbs and arrows over issues of social importance in our state.
1: Yeah, it's very interesting. I mean, I try to interact with the good people of Maine and, you know, answer their comments and questions, but it's hard. I don't often wade in the comments because the people there are so full of hate and unable to engage in an adult way. So onward we go. It doesn't matter. We've got a battle, so we'll keep fighting it.
0: There were several battles that came before the Government Oversight Committee yesterday. We're focusing this morning on the one that you have talked with us about. Alicia Collins has talked with us. Mike Sobolewski was just on with us. And when asked about the policies that the Corrections Department in the state of Maine following, the commissioner, Randall Liberty, said, basically, I'm just following the rules.
2: This is Maine state law. This is Maine state law. So this isn't a rule that I created and went through the rulemaking process. This is not something that's partisan. This is the law. So Title 34 requires us to do this work.
0: Katrina, I don't know if you expected the commissioner to share something else other than, hey, we're following the rules set before us when it comes to housing transgender inmates in a prison facility with female inmates. What's your reaction?
1: Well, you thought I was angry the last time I was on when we talked about this. I would say that has been increased to a level that's hard to contain at this point. Yesterday was a total disregard of the voices of women who have said they feel unsafe, that they feel scared in Commissioner Liberty's prison. And I am just amazed that they cannot see that there are women who are afraid in their prison. He said he was following the law. Well, good for him. The law also says under the Prison Rape Elimination Act that housing inmates has the goal of keeping inmates of high risk of being sexually victimized from those at risk of being sexually abused. That women, anyone who feels that they are going to be victimized, should be housed separately from someone who might abuse them. And they are supposed to make an individual determination to keep those inmates safe. And that's law as well. We don't even have to talk about the transgender part. We need to talk about someone who has been sexually aggressive to women being housed in a cell locked inside with this man. That's law as well. And it is a total cop-out to say that they have to protect transgenders and that's the end of the story. Total cop out to him protecting the women who have spoken out about this. One of those women sat behind me yesterday because she is no longer incarcerated. And I have sat with her a number of times. And for him to say that he disregarded the women's pleas for safety was just infuriating on so many levels.
0: Glad you said that. And let me build to it by playing the sound cut as State Senator Brad Farron asked Commissioner Randall Liberty. Some say he's in an impossible situation. State Senator Brad Farron couldn't get into these specifics, but got as close as I think I heard during the hearing.
3: There is a certain population of your residents that don't feel their voices are being heard, that don't feel they're being protected. And that's why we're here today, right? And I know there's specifics you can't talk about. And it's good to talk about all the good things. But, you know, sitting here as a legislator on this committee, we've got a bunch of stuff in front of us that says there are people that do not feel safe in your custody. How would you respond to that?
2: Thank you, Senator. I would say this. In the 8 years that I've been sitting in this position, my team and I have, I would say it'd be fair to say, we have managed more than 10,000 state prisoners. And I would ask this committee, how many letters have you received of those 10,000 that have chronic persistent mental illness, that have severe addiction issues, that have significant trauma backgrounds, have significant criminal backgrounds? I would ask this committee, how many letters have you received of the 10,000 people that I have managed in the last 8 years? I would ask that for perspective. I would also say that any time that there is an allegation or a concern from any resident, it is significantly investigated. Immediately, we put that person in a safe environment, and we conduct a full investigation, and we take action.
0: State Representative Katrina Smith, I know that it's right. It's understandable that the commissioner would bring up his record or the record, but I don't know if I can verify the last thing he said. Anytime someone brings up a concern, it's fully investigated. Do we feel that the claims, do we think that the claims of these four women forced to be incarcerated with Andrea Balser have seen their claims fully investigated?
1: I don't feel they have. I mean, and also you think about Prison Rape Elimination Act. Like, these women know that we know of have not been raped, but they have been themselves traumatized and concerned and worried and had mental, you know, weight of having to live with this guy. So is he using semantics there and saying, no, they haven't been physically raped? Correct. I mean, after he said that, Representative Perkins said, you know, you can have 1,000 successes, but one failure is still a failure. You can have a perfect facility and something happens once and you're no longer a perfect facility. He also said, Commissioner Liberty also said that there has not been an increase in reports. There completely has been an increase in PREA reports, the rape reports. In 2021, there were 11. In 2025, there were 45. Tell me how that's not an increase. That is a complete, to me, a bald-faced lie. Reports increased. He said that they didn't. I don't know where to go from there, but there are still women who feel unsafe sitting there in his prison, and he's responsible for that. We've said on this show before, what's it going to take? Someone getting very harmed, someone getting raped, someone getting killed because they're living with a murderer, locked in a cell with him. That's what it's going to take. We don't even have to talk about the gender issues. We have to talk about safety for women who are at risk.
4: You can have 1,000 successes, but one failure is still a failure. In response to to the comments you just made. So I do have to ask, in all fairness, has there been, since the passage of LD 1044, has there been an increase, and the follow-up too, if I may, after, has there been an increase in the number of complaints, substantiated or not, in the number of complaints of either sexual harassment or sexual abuse by female inmates in the women's facility since the passage of LD 1044?
2: Thank you, Representative. I would say this, and I've prepared a statement for this particular question. There are very few assaults that occurred at the main correctional center, and there has not been an increase over time. In fact, because of the main model of corrections, violence in all of our facilities have dramatically decreased. In 2017, there were over 17 client-on-client assaults per month department-wide, which has been cut down to less than 10 per month. The Federal Prison Rape Elimination Act has specific reporting requirements, and we continue to do those reporting requirements. So there has not been a significant increase. There's been a decrease in violence. If there's an increase in reporting, I would say that for us, that would indicate that the system's working. If someone feels unsafe, they report that, we investigate it, and we have a very safe environment at the main correctional center.
0: May consider it telling that the commissioner recognized it was such an issue, he prepared a statement. He prepared a response for that, Katrina.
1: And again, he says violence. We are not specifically saying, you know, what's violence to them? What do these words mean in their definition? What is actually happening? If I haven't been physically attacked yet, someone's staring at me while I'm sleeping or rubbing my arm or coming into the bathroom while I'm undressing, you know, that is that violence in his book? It's a bad situation for women who are already struggling to, you know, survive in prison and get out as a better person, you know, dealing with addiction, dealing with past sexual trauma, and these things are happening. Maybe it doesn't matter to him, but it matters to me. And I think it's semantics. And I think he's, still going to have his day in court. But I want to take care of it before we get to court, because there is the risk of harm, physical harm to these women every single day. They're locked in the cell with this man.
0: I said this about an hour ago. I heard the commissioner say, we are following the law, and maybe I missed it, but during this portion of the Government Oversight Committee hearing, State Representative Katrina Smith, during this portion of the Government Oversight Committee hearing, I did not hear the commissioner say, the women are safe. Did you at any point hear the commissioner give the assurance that everyone wants to hear that the women are safe?
1: Absolutely not. He never honestly really acknowledged the women and what they have stated over and over, even before the lawsuit, you know, that I spoke to these women, even before this all became pretty much public. Representative Sobolewski had spoken to several of them. They do not feel safe. And just because they're in prison doesn't mean we don't believe them. And I think his, you know, stance is that he doesn't have to answer this because of some transgender policy. You still have to answer it. You still have to make sure that they are safe.
0: I'm going to challenge you on something you just said. The women say they don't feel safe. Mm-hmm. The difference between, okay, I don't feel safe and I am not safe. And I guess that maybe that's something for a court to decide.
1: Well, locked in a cell is a lot different when you talk about feel. Maybe that's not a strong enough word. Mm-hmm. But are you supposed to not feel safe in prison? I mean, it says that people who have, you know, feel like a woman can be in the woman's prison. You know, if we're talking about feelings, Andrew Balser feels like a woman, and there he is in the woman's prison.
0: Our question of the day is asking, should Maine move to immediately change its transgender inmate policy? So many people are saying yes, especially when presented with what happened yesterday. They're getting a better understanding of the situation. Is there even a path for Maine to, and I'm going to use the word again, immediately change its transgender inmate policy before Katie or any of the other women forced to be incarcerated with Andrea Balser get hurt or even killed, Katrina?
1: There is not a chance to change that gender policy unless they follow the executive order. But Senator Hickman and the commissioner stated yesterday that they did not believe an executive order was federal law. So I see the chance being very slim to zero that they will change their policy. But they can follow the PREA law and protect the women and still be in compliance with the other parts of federal law.
0: State Representative Katrina Smith, we appreciate the phone call. Our telephone number is 1-800-966-1039. People are chiming in on our question on the day on our Facebook page, our Insta page as well. Paul Wolf, you got a quote. You're keeping an eye on it. The question of the day, how does it read once again?
5: Should Maine move to immediately change its transgender inmate policy?
0: And I know it's a short question. It doesn't offer a lot of background, but hopefully listeners who have tuned in and now they have an understanding. Are you seeing anything interesting from anyone that's sharing any comments online, Facebook or Insta?
5: Oh, there's obviously a lot of the yeses that are coming in. I got to scroll through here. Boy, we're getting a ton more responses now. Whoa.
0: While you find one, yeah. Let me read this. I think this text is from our friend Betsy Grant, who keeps an eye on such issues and others in front of the government oversight. I think this is from Betsy as I read this. Representative Katrina Smith is right. The commissioner said there were no transgender residents identifying as male in female facilities. That was part of the hearing. I heard it yesterday. Yet he could not produce the number. Then Senator Hickman, Craig Hickman, gives a lecture about being truthful and vetting facts. We played that cut for you this morning. He shared that during the Government Oversight Committee hearing.
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0: 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The threat to impregnate her.
5: Mm-hmm.
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18: Vice President Vance was supposed to be in Switzerland. I'm Dave Anthony, Fox News, but he's not.
19: The talks between the U.S., Iran, Qatar, and Pakistan that were supposed to take place in Switzerland today have been postponed for the time being. A White House official tells this to Fox News. The plans for upcoming technical talks have not been finalized, and the U.S. delegation has been prepared to depart at the first available opportunity.
18: That's Fox's Doug Luzader. Vance delays his trips after Iran suggested it wouldn't go. Upset over another flare-up of fighting in Lebanon, four Israeli troops were killed and reportedly at least 18 others as Israel went after Hezbollah targets. Iran demands Israel leave, which Prime Minister Netanyahu says won't happen, as many in Israel criticize the deal. Vice President Vance urges them to be careful.
20: Donald J. Trump is the only head of state in the entire world who is sympathetic to the nation of Israel at this moment in time.
18: The president's also facing a lot of questions about the Iran deal. He says we'll prevent Iran from having nuclear weapons. Republicans have joined Democrats, critical of the concessions given to reopen the Strait of Hormuz to shipping. Mark Caputo pressed the president on that on the Axios show.
21: You had talked about you only wanted unconditional surrender. And
22: well,
21: the MOU doesn't look like unconditional surrender.
22: Well, it really probably is unconditional surrender.
21: It is?
22: I think so.
18: The U.S. military went on the attack again off the South American coast, blowing up another suspected drug smuggling boat, killing three people considered narco-terrorists. More than 100 of them have died in dozens of U.S. attacks on alleged drug boats since September. Arthur wasn't a tropical storm for long, but the first one of the Atlantic season's remnants continue to rain down on the Gulf Coast.
23: Still a problem, and really yesterday we saw a ton of rain coming down. We saw three flash flood emergencies across Louisiana and Mississippi.
18: Fox meteorologist just Adam Klotz. Some of those areas got over a foot of rain. America's listening to Fox News.
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3: 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I'm Paul Wolf. Over a week after the polls closed, the results are in from ranked choice voting tabulations. Republican Bobby Charles has won the GOP nomination for governor, while Democrat Hannah Pingree captured her party's nomination. In the 2nd Congressional District, Democrat Matt Dunlap won his primary and will face former Governor Paul LePage in the general election. Two Bangor women implicated in the death of 10-year-old Braxton Smith are scheduled to be sentenced next week. Misty LaTourette and Braxton's mother, Jem Bean, have both pled guilty to manslaughter in the 2024 case. Prosecutors say Braxton's condition was consistent with battered child syndrome. Meanwhile, Braxton's father, Joshua Smith, has pled guilty to murder and will be sentenced at a later date. Two men are facing drug trafficking charges following a DEA investigation in Belfast. Authorities say Larry Metcalf, 80, of Swanville, and a 21-year-old from Boston were arrested after agents seized about 55 grams of fentanyl and 250 grams of cocaine during a traffic stop. Investigators say additional arrests are possible. And the town of Orrington says the fire at Eagle Point Energy Center is now fully extinguished. Officials report all emergency equipment has returned to service. Cleanup efforts are underway, and the facility's transfer station is expected to reopen once the work is complete.
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29: Today will be breezy and warmer with a mix of sun and clouds along with a chance of a few afternoon showers. The high will reach 76. Tonight will be mostly cloudy with a steady breeze developing late and a low of 57. Tomorrow morning will bring breezy conditions followed by variable cloudiness and more showers. The high tomorrow will be around 68. Moving into Sunday, expect mostly cloudy skies with a couple of showers and a high of 71. For Blueberry Broadcasting, I'm AccuWeather meteorologist Jason Catarina.
0: 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I'm Paul Wolf. 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
1: Oh, so soon? Yeah, we got the results of the ranked choice tabulation. We're going to tell you what it means, how some of these candidates got here, and why those of you that don't think that Bobby Charles can win the general, you might want to think again.
5: Confrontation through conversation and all the information you need. 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
1: What do you say, Mr. Wolf? We start with the agenda today.
2: Ah, that sounds great.
1: These are the top stories that we're following. You might want to follow along, too. We do not start with the RCV, however.
0: Number 5.
3: The United States isn't giving up a cent of money to Iran, and even the economic benefits, the sanctions relief and so forth that comes along with this bargain only happens if the Iranians perform.
1: Vice President J.D. Vance on details of the now inked 14-point agreement between the U.S. and Iran. But Vance is not hopping on a plane to go to Switzerland today for initial talks. Those talks have been called off. I wonder about, and we mentioned it yesterday, the deal includes, depending on who you listen to, $300 billion that Iran can access. I'm no geopolitical expert, but I do think, and I wonder if the $300 billion that Iran can access to rebuild its country now that we've blown it to smithereens might only be made available to them through a subsidized purchase of oil by the United States of America. Wouldn't that be an idea? And I wonder if that would take the wind out of the sails of those who are screaming, why are we giving Iran $300 billion? Because I've seen in multiple accounts, it's access to $300 billion. Anyway, moving on.
0: Number 4.
4: So, we're getting there. I see lots of doubtful faces. We're getting there. We will get there today.
5: Today.
6: A few moments later.
7: For those of you watching on YouTube, we are completing proofing of Senate District 4. We need to wrap that up.
6: A few moments later.
7: We have a small formatting issue with the Congressional District 2, which is getting it hung up. Not quite there yet. The two-hour warning was approximate.
6: A few moments later.
8: I am very pleased to say we are now ready to run the ranked choice tabulation.
2: Wait.
6: A few moments later.
9: It is 2:16 a.m. June 19th, and it was only about half an hour ago that we finally got the results of our primary election from Tuesday, June 9th, so 10 days ago.
1: The first voice you heard was that of Maine Deputy Secretary of State Kate McBrien. God bless her for the work that she has had to do over the past 9-10 days. And then you heard our very good friend Christina Parker of the Maine GOP and the Wicked Smart podcast in her car at 2:15, 2:16 this morning. Now, we have worded our question of the day in a way that you might hear it or you might even share it during your coffee break today. So we're going to read it to you. It's like this. So, about that ranked choice voting, you think it's worth it? 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
0: Number 3.
10: And I think that what ended up happening there is certainly more of hers went to Matt Dunlap, but I think Jordan Wood's the one that really ultimately put him over the top. I think there probably was a bit of a, maybe Joe Baldacci got a lot of the first place votes. If they liked him, they knew him. And then otherwise people were looking for some kind of alternative.
1: Former state lawmaker Ethan Strimling pontificating on WMTW. After former Secretary of State, current state auditor, and now the Democrat nominee for Congress in Maine's 2nd CD, Matt Dunlap, beat Joe Baldacci in final round of RCV.
0: Number 2.
11: So the winner of the Democratic primary for governor is Hannah Pingree.
1: Julie Flynn is the Deputy Secretary of the Bureau of Corporations, Elections, and Commissions. She is the salt of the earth. And she announced the results when they finally came out of the computer at O'Dark 30. And that was for the Democrat ranked choice tabulation for governor. Now, I want to point out something to you. You didn't hear a comment from Matt Dunlap. You didn't hear a comment from Hannah Pingree, who won the Dem side. And here's the reason. Those results came in so so early this morning, you would have had to have shown up before the media in Augusta yesterday in order to be heard on the radio this morning. And who would be smart enough to do that?
0: Number 1.
12: This is patently absurd. No voter should have to wait 9 days to find out who won the primary election. This is not a close presidential race. This is a state primary. It should take a few hours.
1: Oh, that's Bobby Charles. Appearing before the media in Augusta yesterday. Before officially winning the Republican ranked choice tabulation. Your thoughts on the question of the day at 1-800-966-1039. How about that ranked choice voting? Do you think it's worth it? I've come up with 1, 2, 3, 4, and add to that 171,853 reasons why Democrats might want to rethink any affinity for ranked choice voting. But let's take a moment and break down who fell out in what round and lean again on Julie Flynn for the comments here.
11: So the winner of the primary for Republican governor is Bobby Charles. James Libby was eliminated in the first round and his votes redistributed. Robert Wessels was eliminated in the second round. David Jones was eliminated in the third round. Owen McCarthy was eliminated in the fourth round. Garrett Mason was eliminated in the fifth round. Jonathan Bush was eliminated in the sixth round. Benjamin Midgley was the runner-up, and Bobby Charles was the winner.
1: About 5 minutes later, we started seeing people say, yeah, but Bobby can't win the general. I want to remind you of something. Jonathan Bush began campaigning and officially launched 8 months ago. Ben Midgley began campaigning and officially launched, 9 months ago. Bobby Charles began positioning himself to run for governor in the state of Maine in the fall of 2024. And I've got the text messages on my phone to prove it, Paul.
2: Okay.
1: I also have in a room the box in which Bobby Charles sent us a copy of the book that he wrote, which is what politicians often do. You write a book before you run for office. And I don't know what the other candidates were doing in the early morning hours of their days back in September and October and November and December of 2024. But I know what Bobby Charles was doing. He was talking with us on the radio here in Maine. He was appearing live on Fox News from his home. Bobby Charles has been playing a long game. And let me talk about the short game. Did you hear a Matt Dunlap soundbite this morning from us?
2: No.
1: Did you hear one from Hannah Pingree?
2: No.
1: I could not find one, but Bobby Charles, he anticipated that the results would come in so late that he made himself available, and his comments are in the media this morning. Now, wait for Informer Influence when we talk to you about whose photos and who's getting top billing on the BDN and the Portland Press Herald. Bobby Charles knows how to play the long game. He knows how to play the short game. If you don't think he already has a plan in place for a path to victory in the general, you might want to reconsider that. We'll talk with Bobby Charles, because we reached out and he's going to be on our radio program in about 20, 25 minutes from right now.
2: Awesome.
1: Again, Julie Flynn is the Deputy Secretary of the Bureau of Corporations, Elections and Commissions, announcing results yesterday. Let's go to the Democrats.
11: Winner of the Democratic primary for governor is Hannah Pingree. Angus King III was eliminated in the first round.
1: No surprise.
11: Shenna Bellows was eliminated in the second round.
1: Bit of a surprise.
11: Troy Jackson was eliminated in the third round.
1: Thoughts on that?
11: Leaving Nirav Shah as the runner-up and Hannah Pingree as the winner.
1: Humble brag, we picked Hannah. I thought Jackson would do better because of his sidling up to Plattner, but it didn't work. I mentioned a moment to ago that there might be 171,853 reasons why Democrats might want to rethink any affinity for RCV. And that's why when you do the math, there were 171,853 Mainers that did not pick Hanna to win. Their candidate didn't win because of ranked choice voting. They picked somebody else. They might not like RCV as much as they did 9 days ago. What, 9 days ago, before we started. Again, ranked choice voting has not returned civility to our elections. You can say it's easy when you go to fill in your little ovals, but it's not easy for the Secretary of State's office. One moment later. And it's not easy for communities, especially those that start with the letter B, because yesterday we learned that previously Bath had problems reporting. Biddeford had problems reporting. Bodenham had problems reporting. Take away the South. South Berwick had problems reporting. And what happened yesterday in the afternoon? Brooklyn starts with a B in Hancock County. Had problems. Again, our question of the day, you might want to have it locked and loaded when you go to talk, if you really want to bravely talk. Well, are you going to work today? It's Juneteenth. If you are working today and you are having a coffee break or grinding the water cooler, say it just like this to the people. So, how about that ranked choice voting? You think it's worth it? Again, let's go back to Julie Flynn.
11: So, the winner of the Democratic primary for representative to Congress in District 2 is Matthew Dunlap. Paige Loud was eliminated in the first round. Jordan Wood was eliminated in the second round, leaving Joseph Baldacci as a runner-up and Matthew Dunlap as the winner.
1: It was only locker room talk. I don't think I said it on the record. Although when we did walk the plank and we asked each other, would it be under the flag of Baldacci or under the flag of Dunlap, I think Dunlap won among those who were ready to possibly walk the plank on our program. Were you?
2: I was Dunlap.
1: I was Dunlap as well. In locker room talk on Wednesday, someone asked me who's going to win. And I'll tell you this, Baldacci has a locker in the locker room just right over there. But no one was in the room but me and this other guy. And I said, I think it's going to be Dunlap. Because Dunlap, he may not have the riz that the Democrat National Committee wanted, but he's got the resume. And a guy that is Matt Dunlap's age in the aging state of Maine, he is considered young. And undoubtedly, Paige was going to step away first. I thought Wood might have, he had some doubts. But yeah, he was everyone's second choice. And if you voted for Joe Baldacci and your guy didn't win, how are you feeling about ranked choice voting this morning? That's why the question of the day asks, so how about that ranked choice voting? Do you think it's still worth it? So now, the former Secretary of State, current state auditor, occasional host of the Maine Outdoors, heard here on The Voice of Maine, will be up against former Maine governor and now Republican for Congress, Paul LePage, in the 2nd Congressional District. This should be kind of fun. True story. It was years and years and years ago. Someone took a sticky note and put it on the ceiling in the abandoned studio across the way. And I went in one day and I fell for it, Paul. I looked up and I said, what is that? I couldn't reach it by standing on a chair. I couldn't reach it by standing on the desk. I took the time to go get a ladder, set it up, go into the room, contort my body to pull down the sticky note. And the words on the sticky note asked this, was it worth it? It was either Katrina or Adam who did it, because everyone laughed at me after I did it. I feel the same way about ranked choice voting. Or you should too. Is it really worth it? Not only the fact that conservative estimates say it has cost our state north of $250,000 to pull it. And by the way, why did they stay late last night? Because they had Juneteenth off.
2: Oh, yeah.
1: Right? Our question of the day is online at WVOMFM.com.
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1: Fox News, I'm Sue Guzman. Peace negotiations between the U.S., Iran, Qatar, and Pakistan set for today in Switzerland have been postponed. It comes after the White House announced Vice President J.D. Vance would not be attending. President Trump Thursday had outlined his stipulation.
2: In a Truth Social post, President Trump stressed, quote, "We expect a complete ceasefire on all fronts, including Lebanon, Hezbollah, and Israel." Vice President J.D. Vance also lashed out at Israel, warning its leaders not to, quote, "attack the only powerful ally they have left."
1: Fox's Chandler Painter. Israel launching an intense series of attacks Friday into southern Lebanon. 4 IDF soldiers killed, 16 people died in Israeli airstrikes. And U.S. Southern Command says it's launched another lethal strike on a ship operated by a designated terrorist organization in the eastern Pacific. Officials say 3 male narco-terrorists were killed. 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
3: 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I'm Paul Wolf. More than a week after Election Day, the ranked choice voting process has produced final results in several key races. Republican Bobby Charles secured his party's nomination for governor, while Hannah Pingree emerged as the Democrat nominee. In the 2nd Congressional District, Democrat Matt Dunlap won his primary and advances to face former Governor Paul LePage in November. The manslaughter trial for an Oakland daycare owner accused in the death of a 4-month-old child has been delayed after she allegedly sent a Facebook friend request to a prospective juror. Court documents say Lisa Barney researched jurors online after receiving their names from her attorney, who admitted doing so violated court policy. Barney, who has pled not guilty, is due back in court next week. A Clinton man accused of a 2024 Waterville murder has changed his plea to guilty. Prosecutors say Richard Hatt admitted to murdering Stephen Killam and assaulting 2 other people. Investigators say Hatt believed Killam was involved with his girlfriend. Sentencing is scheduled for July, with prosecutors seeking a 45-year prison term. And a Washington County woman granted a new murder trial is asking to move the case out of the area. Attorneys for Kaylee Brackett, 42, say extensive media coverage and public reaction could make it difficult to find an impartial jury. A judge is expected to rule on the request next week. Your exclusive VOM AccuWeather forecast is next.
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7: VOM weather from the Hammond Lumber Company Weather Desk.
8: Today will be breezy and warmer with a mix of sun and clouds along with a chance of a few afternoon showers. The high will reach 76. Tonight will be mostly cloudy with a steady breeze developing late and a low of 57. Tomorrow morning will bring breezy conditions followed by variable cloudiness and more showers. The high tomorrow will be around 68. Moving into Sunday, expect mostly cloudy skies with a couple of showers and a high of 71. For Blueberry Broadcasting, I'm AccuWeather meteorologist Jason Catarino.
3: 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I'm Paul Wolf. 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
9: Might have been a scheduling conflict. Haven't heard from Bobby Charles yet. Calling him, going to voicemail. I want to give him a little extra time so we can connect with him after he secured the Republican nomination to run for governor here in the state of Maine. One observation that we made off mic during the break. In the Democrat primary in the 2nd Congressional District, and I had to look to you, Paul, to confirm this. Joe Baldacci, in the primary election, he got the most votes.
3: Yep.
9: But he didn't get enough to get over ranked choice voting.
3: Mm-hmm.
9: And when ranked choice voting kicks in, Baldacci loses, Matt Dunlap wins.
3: Mm-hmm.
9: In the Democrat primary,

0: primary for governor, as I recall, Dr. Nirav Shah got the most votes on primary day.
1: Mm-hmm.
0: But with ranked choice voting, Nirav Shah falls to Hannah Pingree.
1: Mm-hmm.
0: In the Republican primary, the top vote getter, as I recall, was Bobby Charles.
1: Mm-hmm.
0: And after ranked choice voting, Bobby Charles is the winner. I'm going to break because I want to buy a little more time to connect with Bobby Charles, as we had arranged to talk with him at this time this morning on Maine's Morning News here on VOM.
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13: With your 60-second sports update, I'm Paul Wolf. The Red Sox were swept by the Toronto Blue Jays after falling 4-3 at Fenway Park. Aroldis Chapman suffered the loss after allowing one run on two hits. Pitcher Sonny Gray says there's no sugarcoating their struggles.
14: It's very frustrating. We're not good. We're just not a good team right now. And that's just a fact. Yeah, it's frustrating. I can only speak for myself, but it's frustrating.
13: Boston has dropped four in a row and will visit the Seattle Mariners for a three-game series that starts tonight. The NASCAR Cup Series is making a stop at Naval Base Coronado this Sunday. The field battles in the Anadrill 250 from San Diego. Denny Hamlin is riding a three-race winning streak after securing victories at Nashville, Michigan, and the Poconos. The driver of the number 11 car sits second in the standings behind Tyler Reddick. And a hockey legend will be immortalized in the rafters of TD Garden. The Bruins plan to retire the number 37 jersey of Patrice Bergeron. Bergeron spent his entire NHL career in Boston and helped lead the Bruins to a Stanley Cup title in 2011 and reached the Stanley Cup Finals three times.

0: number will become the 14th jersey retired by the Bruins. A date for the ceremony at TD Garden has not been announced. And with sports, I'm Paul Wolf.
1: During the Newsmakers Hour, we never ask permission. We only ask forgiveness after doing so. We'll hook up broadcasting with WGAN's Matt Gagnon. I'm finally learning to say his name correctly. And share insights statewide. And also, the deputy chief of the fire marshal's office here in the state of Maine, Joel Davis. And we take a moment to honor Andrew Cross and Wayne Woodbury and those who are recovering from the Searsmont Robbins Lumber Mill fire. That's coming up in the Newsmakers Hour here this morning on Maine's Morning News on VOM.
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2: VOM weather from the Hammond Lumber Company Weather Desk.
10: Today will be breezy and warmer with a mix of sun and clouds along with a chance of a few afternoon showers. The high will reach 76. Tonight will be mostly cloudy with a steady breeze developing late and a low of 57. Tomorrow morning will bring breezy conditions followed by variable cloudiness and more showers. The high tomorrow will be around 68. Moving into Sunday, expect mostly cloudy skies with a couple of showers and a high of 71. For Blueberry Broadcasting, I'm AccuWeather meteorologist Jason Caterina.
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11: So the winner of the Democratic primary for representative to Congress in District 2 is Matthew Dunlap. Paige Loud was eliminated in the first round. Jordan Wood was eliminated in the second round, leaving Joseph Baldacci as a runner-up. and Matthew Dunlap as the winner.
1: Bob writes to us.
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1: 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Rounds. What are the rounds she was referring to? Quick primer. In ranked choice voting, you see who has the most first votes, second votes. Anybody over 50%? No? Okay, take the bottom person, kick them out, give their second place, third place, whatever votes to someone else still in the running. And then it goes to the second round and the third round and the fourth round if need be. And that's how you get your winner in an RCV. Bob also writes, Bobby Charles started planning early, over a year ago. Another sign of a great leader, being a hard worker and having great foresight to look ahead. I did reach Joel Stetkus, with whom I had arranged to have Bobby Charles on this morning. And Joel is, like me, calling Bobby every 30 seconds. We think he might have shut off the alarm and might be sleeping in right now. If need be, I might make the arrangement to set aside what tees you off today in order to get Bobby Charles on the program. To reinforce that Bobby Charles began campaigning over a year ago, I did save this, and I wanted to show it to you. I'll show it to you as the witness. Oh. I did save the box that I referred to. This is the box that was sent to me. The postmark, you can't see it through the bulletproof glass, Paul, but the postmark says this was mailed on January 1st. Of 2025.
12: Oh.
1: We had been talking with, and I told you that Bobby Charles had written a book. Here's my autographed copy of Cherish America, Stories of Courage, Character, and Kindness. But when Bobby Charles was a regular contributor to our program, after he declared his candidacy the Blueberry policy was, well, you can't be a regular contributor to the show.
12: Mm-hmm.
1: So we had to set him aside. But he had been on with us for at least a good 2-3 months before that. So that's why we look at that long game that Bobby Charles knows how to play. Now, let's look at this text message to us. Our question of the day asks, by the way, how about that ranked choice voting? Do you think it's worth it? But we also asked, would it be an opportunity, or can Bobby Charles win the general election? This person writes to us, Bobby's too far to right. The Dems and media are going to tie him to Trump, and they'll be the kiss of death in this state. Again, I go back, a guy that's smart enough to know that he wants to be governor, smart enough to do the job, and starts campaigning for it half a year to a full year before others who get in the race. Don't you think he's already got a plan to work the way through the general election? Don't you think he already realizes that people are going to try to tie him to what may be in parts of Maine an unpopular president?
12: I'm wondering when that is just going to run out of juice.
1: I don't know if it'll ever run out of juice in Bath, Brunswick, Rockport, Camden, down the southern coast to the People's Republic of Portland. But it might. This person writes to us, how come we're not hearing anything about Graham Plattner, the token Nazi right now? There's plenty going on. In fact, if you search social media, and we'd probably be talking about it today if RCV wasn't the issue of the moment. But his latest comments, dredged up on Reddit, calls, and if I took a couple of clicks to find it for you, calling police officers... Could you do me a favor? Well, I hate to force you to look for something that's going to cause
12: Incognito, it's fine.
1: Okay, look for that, and you'll see some comments from Graham Plattner of late. What's your policy about having them on the radio that you just mentioned? Several times there have been regular contributors to our program that have gone on and announced plans to run for office. Bruce Poliquin was one of them. Emily Kane was one of them. And there have been other, Bobby Charles was one of them. And they will be on the radio with us on a regular basis and kicking around issues. Once they declare their candidacy, they get one more appearance, and then we only are allowed to have them back on when it is a bona fide campaign event. We're going to take a break from talking about the politics and talk about the weather, because Jason Catarina, the AccuWeather meteorologist, is dialed in to Maine's Morning News. Jason, we're all excited for the weekend, some starting it early, it being Juneteenth, but you and me and Paul Wolf are on the job this morning. What do you see on your radar, sir?
13: We'll have a couple of afternoon showers today. Otherwise, not too bad. Breezy and warmer, a mix of sun and clouds, the high at the 76 for us. Mostly cloudy, a steady breeze late tonight, down to 57. Sorry to say, still showers in the forecast for tomorrow. Variably cloudy, breezy to start, the high just 68. Then mostly cloudy, couple of showers Sunday, the high 71. Cold gray sky Monday, too, with a couple of more showers, the high 74. Then rain at times Tuesday morning, otherwise a thick cloud cover, the high at 71.
1: The bride-to-be says thank you for sharing a forecast which she can work around. Again, my niece Capri gets married on Saturday in Camden, al fresco. Yeah, it's outside. I sent her a note yesterday. I wanted to know, where's the rehearsal? And she sent back details on the rehearsal dinner. And along in the text of the details of the rehearsal dinner, she also sent what is the dress code for the rehearsal dinner.
12: Oh!
1: There's a dress code for the rehearsal dinner and a dress code for the wedding. And a dress code for the Sunday brunch, too.
12: Oh, wow.
1: Paul, when you deal with brides, because you play music for the receptions, you ever deal with someone who has such... You ever had a bride tell you what to wear?
12: No.
1: No?
12: No.
1: That's good for, you.
12: Draw the line.
1: I'm pretty sure the guy that's going to be spinning the electric slide at the reception has a dress code.
12: Probably.
1: Do you ever face a dress code at a wedding that you have had to or had the pleasure of attending? Jason Katerina?
13: Other than just formal or whatever, but not, I don't think I've had anything peculiar.
1: I'm trying to think if I've ever, other than being the groom at my own wedding.
12: Yeah, you gotta spiff up for that,
1: Or else.
12: Or else.
1: Yes. Or else you're gonna get annulled pretty fast. Hey, Jason, great day to you, and we'll talk to you again soon here on Maine's Morning News. Have a great weekend, pal.
13: All right, you too. Good luck.
1: A listener sends a text message to us at 601-207-4478, 601-207-4478, and we were talking of this during the break while trying to connect with Bobby Charles. This person writes, Kalshi has him 16% to win. That's good value. And they're making a reference, I think, to Bobby Charles.
12: Mm-hmm.
1: Are you seeing anything on Kalshi? For those that don't know, the Kalshi Index, you can now literally... wager your own cash money on outcomes of most anything now. World Cup, sure, go ahead. Running out of beer at a bar in Boston during the World Cup, yeah, sure, go ahead. And elections. Have you seen anything on the...
12: Right now, for Maine governor winner, it's Democrat 86%, Republican 16%, but they have not updated this to reflect who the nominees are yet. So it'll be interesting to see if these start to react, because this was just wide open previously, like who's going to win it, a Democrat or a Republican?
1: Person also writes, Plattner's still posting at around 58% to win in the race, along with Susan Collins. 1-800-966-1039. Your reaction to the RCB results yesterday. Hannah Pingree besting Nirav Shah in the last round to win the Democrat nomination. Jackson falling previous. I'm going to mention this to Matt Gagnon. We've said this on the air before. I really thought his sidling up, I thought Jackson being beside Bernie Sanders and being beside Graham Plattner would give him more of a boost, but it didn't happen.
12: Mm-hmm.
1: Matt Dunlap appearing by Graham Plattner. Maybe that did give him a boost. No, I think I'm going to pull back. I truly think that was Matt is the, I like this guy, and I like him second to Baldacci. Or I like this guy, and I like him second to Jordan Wood.
12: Mm-hmm.
1: Or I like him in the first round, and then Page was just a factor aside. 1-800-966-1039, our telephone number, caller, hi, it's Maine's Morning News. Morning after, well, I say not morning after the primary, but morning after we finally got some results on ranked choice voting. What are you thinking?
14: Well, it's about time we got results, and man, am I happy, Ricky. We don't have to worry about Shannon Bell's becoming governor. Woohoo! Go Bobby Charles, baby!
1: You just have to worry about her counting the votes on Election Day.
12: Yeah.
1: 1-800-966-1039. Caller, hi. It's Maine's Morning News. The morning after, Pingree and Charles winning on the ballots, respective Democrat and Republican. and Matt Dunlap prevailing in the Democrat primary RCV over Joe Baldacci, Jordan Wood, and Paige Loud. Caller, what are you thinking?
15: Good morning. I'm going to start reminding Maynard, take a look, Ms. Kingery. Who endorsed Ms. Kingery? Janet Mills. We all need to remember, if we want more Janet Mills, you go ahead and vote for that person.
1: We just got
15: it. Will not be.
1: We just got an email that echoes that very thought that you just shared with us from Ted, who sends a snapshot of Janet Mills holding the hands of Hannah Pingree as a baby. And Janet says, say tax for Nana. Say tax. Laura Whitcomb, friend of the program, former president of the Gun Owners of Maine, sent a reminder text at 0:30 this morning of when she had sent back a note in late February. For the record, my money's on Pingree for the D primary win. She and I, and well, you were part of this too, Paul, speculating as to whether Mills tossing the bouquet. I say tossing again. She didn't. She chucked it. Mills chucked the bouquet to Hannah, and would that give her an edge? And perhaps it did.
12: Mm-hmm.
1: 1-800-966-1039 and text messages to us at 601-207-4478, 601-207-4478. Concerning the pros and cons of RCV, how much it costs, dealing with the delay, this person writes, it's not just the delay in results and the cost. 18% of voters' ballots were exhausted and did not factor in the results of CD2. 28% for an R-Gov race. Yeah, a very good chance that your ballot could get exhausted if you're not voting the way that they hope you. I say they hope you vote, but the way it was designed to be used. Others are writing to us and saying, is the rest of the nation still laughing at us? Well, I think they're still laughing at California first.
12: Yeah,
1: because they don't have.
12: Yeah,
1: you know.
12: Yeah, at least we pulled that off.
1: The person writes to us that they are seeing on Kelsey, they're seeing Bobby at 16%, a 16% to win. Oh, I see. They're saying that between the Dem nominee and the R nominee, even though, as you said, Paul, we don't have factored into this who the actual nominees are. Kelsey is still saying whoever the D is going to be whoever the R might be. And a final note before we go to the Fox News and then local news, and then we come back and we'll join WGAN's Matt Gagnon and broadcast statewide. The Moose Lottery is tomorrow.
12: Yes! Yeah, yeah, yeah.
1: This person is saying, I bet Janet won't be there. I wonder if Hannah will be. This is Maine's Morning News on VOM.
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6: Vice President Vance is still in Washington.
7: I'm Dave Anthony, Fox News. His trip to Switzerland today for more negotiations postponed after President Trump had signed the deal with Iran, extending the ceasefire for 60 more days of nuclear talks back on Wednesday.
8: The announcement of the delay followed a report from a Hezbollah-allied media outlet that Iran was delaying sending its delegation to Switzerland over Israel's ongoing campaign in Lebanon. Today, intense clashes between Israeli forces and Hezbollah in the southern part of the country. Lebanon says at least 18 people have been killed, and the IDF reported four soldiers died in the latest conflict.
7: Fox Business's Max Gordon in Dubai. The Trump deal with Iran has faced criticism from some Republicans and Democrats in Congress concerned about concessions given to Iran from oil revenue to sanctions relief. Many in Israel have also been critical, and Vice President Vance says,
9: if I was in the cabinet of the Israeli government, I might not be attacking the only powerful ally that I have anywhere left in the entire world.
7: And as the U.S. military remains on standby in case the Iran deal falls apart, another American attack in an ongoing operation off the South American coast targeting drug smuggling.
10: Three people are killed on the strike on a boat in the Eastern Pacific. U.S. Southern Command says intelligence confirms they were engaged in narco trafficking operations. The statement does not say that anyone survived. There's a brief video released of a boat speeding through the water, then bursting into flames.
7: Fox's Chris Foster.
10: It appears to be floating debris.
7: That's Fox's Chris Foster. More than 200 alleged drug traffickers have been killed in dozens of U.S. attacks in September. Some Americans have today off. Schools, banks, post offices closed because it's Juneteenth, a federal holiday.
11: It dates back to the end of the Civil War and President Lincoln's Emancipation Proclamation in 1863 that freed slaves. Because Texas saw few battles during the Civil War, word of slavery's end was slow to reach the state. It wasn't until June 19th, 2 years later, that the last enslaved blacks in Texas were free.
7: That's Grinnell Scott. 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
12: 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I'm Paul Wolf. Over a week after the polls closed, the results are in from ranked choice voting tabulations. Republican Bobby Charles has won the GOP nomination for governor, while Democrat Hannah Pingree captured her party's nomination. In the 2nd Congressional District, Democrat Matt Dunlap won his primary and will face former Governor Paul LePage in the general election. Two Bangor women implicated in the death of 10-year-old Braxton Smith are scheduled to be sentenced next week. Misty LaTourette and Braxton's mother, Jem Bean, have both pled guilty to manslaughter in the 2024 case. Prosecutors say Braxton's condition was consistent with battered child syndrome. Meanwhile, Braxton's father, Joshua Smith, has pled guilty to murder and will be sentenced at a later date. Two men are facing drug trafficking charges following a DEA investigation in Belfast. Authorities say Larry Metcalf, 80, of Swanville, and a 21-year-old from Boston were arrested after agents seized about 55 grams of fentanyl and 250 grams of cocaine during a traffic stop.
13: Investigators say additional arrests are possible. And the town of Orrington says the fire at Eagle Point Energy Center is now fully extinguished. Officials report all emergency equipment has returned to service. Cleanup efforts are underway, and the facility's transfer station is expected to reopen once the work is complete. Your exclusive VOM AccuWeather forecast.
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4: VOM weather from the Hammond Lumber Company Weather Desk.
21: Today will be breezy and warmer with a mix of sun and clouds along with a chance of a few afternoon showers. The high will reach 76. Tonight will be mostly cloudy with a steady breeze developing late and a low of 57. Tomorrow morning will bring breezy conditions followed by variable cloudiness and more showers. The high tomorrow will be around 68. Moving into Sunday, expect mostly cloudy skies with a couple of showers and a high of 71. For Blueberry Broadcasting, I'm AccuWeather meteorologist Jason Catarino.
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23: 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Let's talk about RCV and everything else that's ailing the Pine Tree State now on Maine's Morning News.
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23: Oh, so soon? Oh, so soon? We got those results in? Gee.
25: Yeah. Did you stay up, Rick Tyler? That was the question.
23: No,
25: did you stay up to get those results?
23: My mistake was I woke up in the middle of the night. Paul Wolf, did you stay up like you stayed up for the UFC 250?
26: No.
23: Just as exciting, though, right?
26: Oh, absolutely. Riveting.
25: Riveting. Now, anytime a period is misplaced on a document somewhere, and you got to go find it at 1 in the morning.
23: We were gonna pick on you because when it comes to communities that start with the letter B and causing heartburn for the Secretary of State's office and doing RCV, Bath, Biddeford, Bodenham, and South Berwick. Yeah. And then I thought, okay, but then, late yesterday, Brooklyn in Hancock County. So, yep. All towns that start with the letter B. Do you want to hear back from Julie Flynn, Salt of the Earth, Deputy Secretary of the Bureau of Corporations, Elections, and Commissions, announcing results? Let's start with the Republicans, the RCV. Sound good to you, Matt?
25: Sure.
23: Here it goes.
25: I love it.
0: So the winner of the primary for Republican governor is Bobby Charles. James Libby was eliminated in the first round and his votes redistributed. Robert Wessels was eliminated in the second round. David Jones was eliminated in the third round. Owen McCarthy was eliminated in the fourth round. Garrett Mason was eliminated in the fifth round. Jonathan Bush was eliminated in the sixth round. Benjamin Midgley was the runner-up, and Bobby Charles was the winner.
23: Humble brag on our end of the phone. That's exactly how we called it. How about you, Matt?
25: That's exactly how I called it, too. I got actually both the Democratic side and the Republican side right, and missed out actually on the CD2 race, which I'm sure we'll talk about, but I thought Baldacci was going to come out there, but it did end up being Dunlap, so there you go. But I did get the Republicans right, yes.
23: Why are you giving away everything we're going to talk about? Don't you know?
25: Your
23: poor wife, she must not know what foreplay is. Jeepers. Come on, man. Observations. We've shared this. We learned that Jonathan Bush really started campaigning and launched 8 months ago. Ben Midgley started campaigning and launched 9 months ago. We started seeing Bobby Charles a year and a half ago.
25: Yes, you did.
23: The guy's playing the long game. And even though we're getting texts and messages, and I bet you're getting texts and messages from people that say that,
1: oh, yeah, but Bobby can't win a general election. He's too far to the right. What are they thinking?
23: I think a guy that's smart enough to play the long game, secure the Republican nomination, has a plan in place to do well and even win in the general. Shout me down, Matt.
25: That was an excellent impression, by the way. Well done. No, of course he can win. I mean, especially when you consider the fact that the person on the Democratic side who ultimately emerged is perhaps the greatest personification of the Janet Mills administration that could have come out of that primary. So you get to point at that all day, every day, and say, are you dissatisfied with how things are going right now? Because if so, don't do that. Don't go over there. And you also have, of course, the Rick Bennett calculus and what he does to this race. Any three-way race in any year, I don't care what the midterm is for what president or anything like that, anything like that is a wide-open race. And, of course, Bobby Charles can win. Absolutely.
23: Put a pin in the whole Bennett-Pingree-Bobby Charles matchup and who saps votes from who. And let's go to, again, Julie Flynn, Salt of the Earth, Deputy Secretary of the Bureau of Corporations, Elections, and Commissions, announcing, as you so accurately previewed and teased it for us, Mr. No Foreplay, the Dem RCV.
0: So the winner of the Democratic primary for governor is Hannah Pingree. Angus King III was eliminated in the first round. Shenna Bellows was eliminated in the second round. Troy Jackson was eliminated in the third round, leaving Nirav Shah as the runner-up and Hannah Pingree as the winner.
23: Only mistake we made on that on this end of the phone, Matt, is thought Jackson would get a little more boost from sidling up to Plattner trying to rub off the Riz, but it didn't appear to do enough to get him even into the finals.
25: No, it did not. When you look at the round-by-round numbers, you see that you are exactly right about that. He did not get what a lot of people expected he was going to get when, say, Shenna Bellows dropped out. Honestly, this is the one I predicted, I would say, like a year ago when we started talking about this race. Hannah Pingree was the most logical one for me, not only because she had the support of the Mills sort of establishment wing, but she's definitely very progressive. She is more than acceptable enough to the Graham Plattner people, to the Shenna Bellows people, to the people who are on the far left of that party. And she's probably the best communicator of that trio that was on the progressive side. So it really was a logical choice to go with her, I suppose, if you are a Democrat. It does, though, bring up questions about whether or not the best foot forward is really, hey, let's keep doing what we've been doing for the last 8 years, because I'm going to do that only more. And that's what I think Pingree's going to be saying, ultimately.
23: You must have talked with Laura Whitcomb, former president of the Gun Owners of Maine, many times on your program.
25: Indeed.
23: She and I have been swapping text messages for months now, and she was the person who first said to us, and the analogy was that Governor Mills would not throw the bouquet to Hannah Pingree. What have we said on our program, Paul Wolf?
26: She chucked it.
23: She's chucking it. The governor chucked her bouquet at Hannah, and Hannah's been kind of a quiet campaigner compared to the others. Staying out of trouble. You know what Hannah's, I'm going to get myself way in big trouble for saying this. You know what one of Hannah's challenges is?
25: What is one of Hannah's big challenges?
23: She can't smile.
25: Oh, yeah, you're definitely going to get in trouble for saying that. You're not allowed to say things like that anymore.
23: No.
25: Shame on you, Rick.
23: Look at the No, look at the photos, Mr. Foreplay. Look at the photos on social media today that crown her as the winner.
25: Does she look happy about it?
23: No, well, she doesn't. I don't know if she can take a good smiling photo.
25: Yeah. Well, I guess here's the question I have for you, Rick. I suppose you could start talking about Rick Bennett if you want to in this question, but when you see this matchup now with Hannah Pingree and her non-smiling face, and you see Bobby Charles, the Grandmaster Plan from 2 years ago, mm-hmm. You know what the national dynamic is likely to look like, and you kind of, I think, have a sense
23: likely.
25: Of how the mood of the country is
23: likely.
25: And the state is. Yeah, okay, I'm just saying.
23: Yeah.
25: How do you think that plays out in this race here? I mean, if you were to like put some cash on the table right now and say, "Oh, this is it. This is my answer. This is what's
23: going
25: to happen."
23: We're going to the Kalshi Index already. We're doing Kalshi already. Look at us.
25: Yeah, I'm not going to hold you to it, Rick. It's an early prediction, but come on.
23: Okay. Well, first, Rick Bennett knows how to smile. And
25: I know that because he was buying splash ads on the Portland Press Herald the day after the vote happened,
23: and
25: on last Tuesday,
23: and Bangor
25: Sometimes
23: Daily News,
25: staring at Rick's face,
23: and Bangor Daily News, paid for by a PAC with his. He's had some work done, but I think Rick Bennett draws a whole lot more from Hannah than he'll draw from Bobby Charles.
25: You do.
23: As for can we vilify Trump enough to get anyone to vote for? Bobby Charles, maybe. That's the job of messaging. And right now, I think the best messenger, the best person when it comes to messaging that I have seen is Bobby Charles.
25: Yeah, that's certainly a good case. I mean, it's going to be a tough race. I mean, we have to just admit that. I think that it's likely to be very close. What I'm going to be fascinated to find out is whether or not Rick Bennett has enough juice to actually get, I don't know, what, 20%, 25%? You know, if he gets into the 30 range, he can actually threaten to win. I'm not sure I see that. Possible, but Bobby Charles and Hannah Pingree certainly both represent the movement part of their parties. So you'd think that Rick would have at least an opportunity to get a few people to say, hey, how about that guy? Well, but it's going to be, he's never won a big election. The biggest he's ever won was a state Senate election. You know, he's run for Congress and didn't win. He ran for the U.S. Senate and didn't win. He's flirted with other gubernatorial races and has not won. This is going to have to be something where he finally puts up or shuts up, I guess.
23: You know what Rick Bennett's good at doing? Walking.
25: What is Rick Bennett good at doing?
23: Walking out of the room. Walked out of the room when it was time for the Eric Brakey amendment to make sure you're not selling body parts. What was the other one, Paul? What did he walk out of the room? It was the vote.
26: It's
23: going to kill me.
26: DHHS.
23: DHHS and...
26: reviewing the child deaths in our state.
23: Twice Rick Bennett.
26: One
23: 17 something. Twice Rick Bennett has walked out of the room when it was a crucial Senate vote. That's going to come back to bite him in the ass.
25: Yeah, maybe. I don't know. I'm not sure that voters pay attention to that degree, to be honest with you.
23: That brings us to messaging. And the Republicans now have a three-war front. They've got to make Bobby Charles look as great as he is. They've got to make Hannah Pingree look as shady as she is. And they've got to make Rick Bennett look as shady as he is. They've got a three-front war to fight. Are they going to be able to fight it?
25: Yeah, they are. But I think that the trick with Bennett is that until he proves that he's actually an actual serious player, you don't want to elevate him by starting to attack him. So you sit there and wait and watch and see some of these polls that I'm sure we're going to come out in the next couple of weeks. Like, is he at 10% or is he at 30? Because if he's at 30, you have to nuke him. If he's at 10, you kind of leave him there for a bit. And that's actually, I would assume, what Rick wants, right, is leave me alone for a while, train fire on the two of you, and then I'll just sit here comfortable with my feet kicked up saying, How about me over here? I'm a pretty nice guy. I smile a lot. Rick Tyler likes that. And see if he can get some votes from it.
23: You can't go taking a Democratic ballot if you're independent.
25: Yeah.
23: Anyone who claims to be an independent that then goes and draws a D ballot to vote in an open primary, you're not an independent anymore.
25: Well, it does beg the question, right, of who he draws more from. I mean, you just made the case that you think he draws more from Pingree.
23: Mm-hmm.
25: There's no doubt about the fact that the Democrats are going to say Republican for his whole life, Republican chair of the Republican Party, supported Republican Paul LePage, Republican candidate for all these offices. This guy is a wolf in sheep's clothing Republican. You know who he is, right?
23: You just wrote the ad for
25: them. Voters buy that.
23: You just wrote the commercial. Good. They don't have to.
25: Well, I don't have to write it. They already wrote it 3 years ago.
23: Oh, we know that.
25: They know what they're doing. But, like, will that work on voters is my question.
23: Let me ask a question before we run out of time. Matt Gagnon from WGAN and We're Maine's Morning News, Rick and Paul on VOM. Who is more likely to be able to pivot to the center and draw the unenrolleds who are scratching their head, Hannah or Bobby?
25: You had to ask me that question to close, huh?
23: I got one more after this. You kidding me?
25: That's all right. I think they both have a really credible case for being able to win that fight. I think that it's going to be difficult in this type of year for the Republicans to get the traction with the middle that they would. If this was a Kamala Harris midterm, this wouldn't even be a contest. I mean, the Republicans would be walking away with this. But because it's a Trump midterm, because of gas prices, that's going to be something that is a harder sell. It's a harder thing to do. So I think my inside track right now would be Pingree by a nose, but honestly, I think Bobby runs a smart campaign and he is a smart guy. And if it's possible to do it, he's gonna give it the old college try. And I think he can.
23: Hannah,
25: it really comes down to Rick. I'm sorry to go on, but like I think the question of how dissatisfied with Mills and the people who are in charge in Maine for the last 8 years, how angry people are about that.
23: Mm-hmm.
25: Because if it's more than they're angry at Trump, then that's a good thing for the Republicans, obviously.
23: The Charles campaign is going to do a very strong job of putting Mills as an albatross around the neck of Hannah, even as she tries to position herself as the environmental candidate. I've served to keep your state green and clean for years. Meanwhile, Bobby is the guy who, hey, I got drug dealers out. And you need me now more than ever in this state. That's how I think they're going to try to pivot themselves and appeal to the middle. I know you don't
25: agreed.
23: You don't do a lot for the second CD, but what do you make of Matt Dunlap edging Joe Baldacci?
25: I do more than you think. I actually was a little surprised by this. I thought Baldacci was ultimately going to prevail in the end, but Dunlap, this is where we started. Right when Golden dropped out, it was just Dunlap in the race. He didn't have any Baldacci. He didn't have any Jordan Wood, and who's left standing in the end. I don't think he wins. I think there's a chance, I guess, depending on the national wave and how it goes. But I think that you have to put your money on the table for Paul LePage here. Remember that in 2022, when Paul lost statewide by 13%, he still won the second district. I mean, it's in his worst performing campaign, he was just fine up there. So I have to imagine that's going to carry him to victory.
23: I agree. I think Matt is a great guy. I think he might get a little traction as being the, hey, as the state auditor, I pointed out fraud in our state.
25: He'll certainly try.
23: That will be an effort. And the outdoors people do like, I bet Matt will be at the Moose lottery this weekend. You know, he's
25: do you think
23: start
25: he'll be booed like certain other
23: people? Oh, no, I don't think. My ears are still ringing from the booing. But I wonder, does Pingree now show up or try to show up?
25: Yeah, I don't think that would be wise.
23: No,
25: I think she might want to go to somewhere else.
23: I think Mills is an albatross now, and she needs to just thrive off those grandma vibes, read a book, and sit on the porch at the Blaine House and rock in a rocking chair until it's time to be done. Speaking of done, we got about 20 seconds here. So, Matt, what's going to be next?
25: What's going to be next in this campaign?
23: Yeah, what are we going to see?
25: Well, I think you're going to see a lot of money. A lot of money, and your ads are going to start pretty quick for all races. Obviously, the Senate race, but this gubernatorial race is going to draw a lot of cash too.
23: It's
25: going to get ugly and quick.
23: Is Graham Plattner going to implode?
25: No, I don't think he's going to implode, but I do think he loses.
23: Amen to that, brother. Let's do this again sometime super soon. What do you say?
25: I love it. Let's do it more often. Thanks a lot, Rick. Appreciate it.
23: That's Matt Gagnon,
25: right,
23: Mr. Foreplay.
25: Take a break. Come back with more
23: on WGAN in Portland. I'm just kidding. I'm sure that he and his wife have a very, very solid relationship.
26: I was waiting for the Boston to fire up.
23: From the State Fire Marshal's Office, Deputy Chief.
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0: Fox News. I'm CJ Papa, Vice President J.D. Vance, not traveling to Switzerland for the next round of talks with Iran. The White House citing logistical issues.
1: White House official tells this to Fox News. The plans for upcoming technical talks have not been finalized, and the U.S. delegation has been prepared to depart at the first available opportunity. We look forward to beginning technical talks as soon as possible.
0: That's Fox's Doug Luzader. President Trump describing the path to a peace deal with Iran while speaking to the Axios show hosted by Mark Caputo.
2: You had talked about you only wanted unconditional surrender. And,
3: well,
2: the MOU doesn't look like unconditional surrender.
3: Well, it really probably is unconditional surrender.
2: It is?
3: I think so.
0: Israel's military says its forces hammered targets in parts of southern Lebanon and reports four of its soldiers were killed in fighting in that area. 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
4: 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I'm Paul Wolf. More than a week after Election Day, the ranked choice voting process has produced final results in several key races. Republican Bobby Charles secured his party's nomination for governor, while Hannah Pingree emerged as the Democrat nominee. In the 2nd Congressional District, Democrat Matt Dunlap won his primary and advances to face former Governor Paul LePage in November. The manslaughter trial for an Oakland daycare owner accused in the death of a four-month-old child has been delayed after she allegedly sent a Facebook friend request to a prospective juror. Court documents say Lisa Barney researched jurors online after receiving their names from her attorney, who admitted doing so violated court policy. Barney, who has pled not guilty, is due back in court next week. A Clinton man accused of a 2024 Waterville murder has changed his plea to guilty. Prosecutors say Richard Hatt admitted to murdering Stephen Killam and assaulting two other people. Investigators say Hatt believed Killam was involved with his girlfriend. Sentencing is scheduled for July, with prosecutors seeking a 45-year prison term. And a Washington County woman granted a new murder trial is asking to move the case out of the area. Attorneys for Kaylee Brackett, 42, say extensive media coverage and public reaction could make it difficult to find an impartial jury. A judge is expected to rule on the request next week.
5: 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Another checkered flag for the books. 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
8: VOM weather from the Hammond Lumber Company Weather Desk.
9: Today will be breezy and warmer with a mix of sun and clouds along with a chance of a few afternoon showers. The high will reach 76. Tonight will be mostly cloudy with a steady breeze developing late and a low of 57. Tomorrow morning will bring breezy conditions followed by variable cloudiness and more showers. The high tomorrow will be around 68. Moving into Sunday, expect mostly cloudy skies with a couple of showers and a high of 71. For Blueberry Broadcasting, I'm AccuWeather meteorologist Jason Catarino.
10: Currently 62 in Augusta, 64 in Bangor, 66 in Camden, 65 in Bar Harbor. I'm Paul Wolf. 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
12: There's been a huge explosion. The silo just exploded. Multiple firefighters injured and burning. We need more help here now immediately.
13: Liberty Ambulance, Belfast Ambulance, respond to the call at 506 Main Street South. Multiple firefighters injured after explosion, burn injuries. Waldo Chrome Clear, 1101.
14: 701 Waldo, I have a crew of three. We're heading to that scene. I also have my ambulance heading that scene as well.
13: Copy.
12: Waldo 5 for Waldo, this is very bad. We need more than that.
13: How many injuries do we have?
12: Count at least 10, if not more. A lot of people are third degree. This is a big explosion. Multiple fire trucks are burning.
14: We need to treat this as a mass casualty incident. Take the two towns that are standing by Vermontville and send them to the scene. Send more people. You have a report from the scene that there's multiple fire trucks burning.
15: From the State Fire Marshal's office, Deputy Chief Joel Davis. It's been quite a month, and still hearing the call to Robbins Lumber on the 15th. It's still, it resonates not only to people who serve on volunteer fire departments or professional fire departments. It also hits those of us who live in our state. And I'm guessing it's been a challenge maybe for you and your colleagues in your office. Welcome to our program, sir. What do you make of it all?
16: Well, Rick, it's been a tough month. Obviously, the firefighters, you know, have bared the biggest brunt of this. Our people, you know, we deal with fatal fires throughout the year, but obviously this was something, you know, beyond the magnitude of what we're used to. And when we got that initial call, we knew it was going to be a long-term event. And it, you know, just stresses the importance of volunteer firefighters and firefighters across the state, what they deal with every day. So
15: that's something that we've heard from listeners. They didn't realize how dangerous the job was. They also didn't realize how much training that teams undertake. And they're required. Many of them, you know, initially shelling money out of their own pocket because they want the gear, they want the training. They'll get reimbursed. But these people have made a true commitment to the state of Maine.
16: Yeah, it's a true calling. And Andrew, obviously, who passed away the day of the incident, was one of those individuals that, you know, at a young age, realized he wanted to help his town. And he did a great job. And that dedication, I mean, this was a young man that was working full-time and then had a part-time business, but still found time to give back to his community. And it's just something we should all be proud of.
15: He was only 27. He was only 27 years old. And there were a lot that hoped that would be it. And then Sunday, we learned of the passing of Wayne Woodbury and Searsmont, losing a citizen, 76 years old. Look at the difference here. A 27-year-old stepping up, volunteering. They want to be a part of it. And then a man, 76, who spent, I don't know how many, more than 60? Yeah, he started when he was 14 years old, Joel. Here's a guy that spent 60 years serving his community.
16: Yeah, and it's amazing around the state you see things like that, guys that are and ladies that have been involved in the fire service for multiple years. You go to these chiefs meetings or county fire meetings and you can see the same faces year after year, and we're all getting older, and it's just dedication on their part to stay around that long, and still they have a lot to offer, you know, and it's just amazing. And the thing about Wayne Woodbury's passing that was kind of just added another thing to it is Andrew Cross's family. Obviously, he's very good. That's a close community. But Andrew's dad actually worked with Wayne when he was a BIW firefighter. Andrew's dad was an electrician for 40 years, and they rode together. So Wayne and Andrew knew each other very well, like an uncle relationship. So the family is dealing with this loss also very hard.
15: And it is encouraging to see Jacob Spalding coming home. We watched the video of him emerging from the hospital, surrounded by family and cheers. And now we know there's still a road to recovery for him, but his dad tells all of us that Jacob is ready to volunteer again.
16: Yeah, what an amazing young man. You know, he went through a lot. And just to see from where it started, the initial day, to him being released, we gave him an escort home. Obviously, the local fire departments and everybody helped. And he really deserved that because he's really worked to get better.
15: Is it Kate Page? Is it Katie Page? I've been swapping messages with Paul Page. His wife is recovering from injuries, and she's boldly sharing photographs. And if you've seen online, I think I saw it this morning. There's the, I think it's the Portland Fire Department that still have crew members sitting in the room 24/7 and presenting her a hat that she's putting on and she's wearing. And she's showing people the recovery can happen, Joel.
16: Yeah. Yeah, she's had a long road like other people, and it's good to get those updates and to see the progress. And Portland Fire, you know, you can't thank them enough for being with those families every single day, giving support. It's beyond, it's unbelievable.
15: From the State Fire Marshal's office, we're privileged to talk with the Deputy Chief, Joel Davis. Let me go back to Andrew Cross, 27, and Wayne Woodbury, 76. And we touched on this, but I think it bears touching on again. What does it say about people like Cross and Woodbury when entire communities stop everything they are doing because they are going to line the streets of a hometown that's not even theirs to honor the people who gave their lives volunteering for their communities.
16: It's amazing. It just shows you what Maine's really like. That's what Maine is really like. They support their organizations, their volunteers. These guys, we see them at 2 a.m. at fires, and we're out there investigating fires, and we try to get out there. Because these are the same people that have to get up at 7 a.m. after being out all night fighting a fire. And, we recognize the time they put in. And to see their community do that, it's just, that's truly what Maine's about. Not the fighting, not other stuff you see. It's taking care of each other.
15: We had a very good friend, a coworker, Stu Marcoon, who worked at a radio station. And sometimes he would come in the morning and he was smelling of smoke. And we would say to him, well, I knew what you did last night. And you weren't making s'mores around a campfire, buddy, were you? He said, no, I wasn't. I went inside a building that was burning and snuffed out some flames. What do the towns like Searsmont and Morrill, what do they need from us now, Joel?
16: Well, I think Andrew's parents put it best. I mean, if what they need now is the fire services is hurting across the state of Maine. People need to go down. If you've got a skill, not even a skill, they'll teach you. No matter what age you are, go down and join up. That's what Andrew's parents had mentioned. Show that dedication and just maybe as a tribute to Andrew and Wayne, go down and sign up and help out. That's what they need.
15: I've got to wonder if I would let my kids become a volunteer firefighter. If my kids came to me and said this to me, Dad, I've got an interest. I want to go do this. I want to help around the place. I'll get the training. I want to make sure the gear is there. I'm going to give up probably one, maybe two nights a week and so many a month. And then I'm going to get up in the middle of the night as a parent, knowing that there is a true risk to health and life. Joel, I would ask you, talking to me as a parent of a kid that wanted to do this, should I let him?
16: Well, as someone that's seen tragedy his whole career and, we're hypersensitive about what my children do, I'm that overprotective parent. You have to let them do what they want to do, and this is something that is very important to their community, and it's something to be proud of. There's always a risk. The firemen are trained, even on the volunteer level, there's no difference. The training is exceptional in what these guys No, now accidents are going to happen. The accident's going to happen driving to the mill in the morning. But as a firefighter, at least you have the training, the gear, and the knowledge, the leaders above you that try and prevent anything from happening. And knock on wood, we don't see it as, as a daily occurrence in Maine or weekly. That's why, probably it hurts so much something like this, because it does not happen that often that we have a fatality in the fire service.
15: And let's hope it's a long, long, long time before there's another one. Joel Davis, the deputy chief with the fire marshal's office in the state of Maine. I want to give you just a moment to share a salute or honors to all of those departments that responded, because it was truly a statewide response.
16: Yeah, no, it's a big thank you. In the fire marshal's office, our role is to investigate the cause of the fire and the origin. And we work with these people every day. And people really got to understand, this is such a dedicated group across the state of Maine that get up in the middle of the night and go to fires. There's no amount of thank you or pay that you could give them to say thank you, but that's all you can do, and everybody needs to do that. They need to remember their first responders right now.
15: Joel, thank you. You're invited back anytime on our program. I hope you have a very quiet weekend and a quiet month ahead, sir. Thank you.
16: Okay, thanks.
15: This is Maine's Morning News. This is VOM. This is the voice of Maine.
12: There's been a huge explosion. The silo just exploded. Multiple firefighters injured and burning. We need more help here now immediately.
13: Liberty Ambulance, Belfast Ambulance, respond to the call at 506 Main Street South. Multiple firefighters injured after explosion, burn injuries.
17: Waldo, clear 1101.
18: 7701 Waldo, I have a crew of three. We're heading to that scene. I also have my ambulance heading that scene as well.
17: Copy.
19: Waldo 5 for Waldo, this is very bad. We need more than that.
17: How many injuries do we have?
19: At least 10, if not more. A lot of people are third degree. This is a big explosion. Multiple fire trucks are burning.
18: Need to treat this as a mass casualty incident. Take the two towns that are standing by Vermontville and send them to the scene. Send more people. You have a report from the scene that there's multiple fire trucks burning.
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10: With your 60-second sports update, I'm Paul Wolf. The Red Sox were swept by the Toronto Blue Jays after falling 4-3 at Fenway Park. Aroldis Chapman suffered the loss after allowing one run on two hits. Pitcher Sonny Gray says he was able to reset.
27: I just took the mindset of it's two runs, just go out there and get a zero, then go get another one, then go get another one, then go get as many as you can.
10: Boston has dropped four in a row and will visit the Seattle Mariners for a three-game series that starts tonight. The United States will be back on the pitch today for its second match of the 2026 FIFA World Cup. The U.S. men's national team is set to battle Australia in Group D play in Seattle. The U.S. is coming off a statement 4-1 victory over Paraguay last week and is now playing the Socceroos for the top spot in Group D. It will be the fifth meeting all time between the two nations. And a hockey legend will be immortalized in the rafters of TD Garden. The Bruins plan to retire the number 30.

0: 57 jersey of Patrice Bergeron. Bergeron spent his entire NHL career in Boston and helped lead the Bruins to a Stanley Cup title in 2011 and reached the Stanley Cup Finals three times. His number will become the 14th jersey retired by the Bruins. A date for the ceremony at TD Garden has not been announced. And with sports, I'm Paul Wolf.
1: 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It's a visual edition of Inform or Influence. How are the two biggest newspapers in the state treating the winners of yesterday's rank choice tabulation? Inform or Influence.
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9: VOM weather from the Hammond Lumber Company Weather Desk.
10: Today will be breezy and warmer with a mix of sun and clouds, along with a chance of a few afternoon showers. The high will reach 76. Tonight will be mostly cloudy with a steady breeze developing late and a low of 57. Tomorrow morning will bring breezy conditions followed by variable cloudiness and more showers. The high tomorrow will be around 68. Moving into Sunday, expect mostly cloudy skies with a couple of showers and a high of 71. For Blueberry Broadcasting, I'm AccuWeather meteorologist Jason Catarino.
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1: Inform or Influence, we fired up our electronic devices to look at the online editions of the two major newspapers in our state to see how are they treating the winning candidates from the results of RCV yesterday. Who have you got up on your computer screen there, Paul Wolf?
0: Bangor Daily News.
1: Okay, what do you see? Who's getting the lead? Who's getting the photo? Who's getting the headline?
0: If you were to just click on the homepage right now, you see Hannah Fingry wins, election. Her pictured with a voter.
1: Yeah.
0: And then you see Matt Dunlap wins.
1: Uh-huh.
0: With Graham Plattner. And Bobby Charles wins, but there's no photo unless you click to latest news.
1: There's no, so BDN is not running a photo of Bobby Charles, even though Bobby Charles won. But right now, the big headline goes to Hannah, and the sub-headline is going to
0: Matt
1: Dunlap. In the Portland Press Herald, they got some election results. You look at the big first photo, the big first big photo, big center, it's Hannah Pingree, smiling in front of reporters. Honestly, it looks like a forced smile. I'm sorry, I'm just saying. Hannah Pingree wins ranked choice runoff in Democratic primary for governor. She gets the headline, all right? Pingree will compete against the Republican nominee, Bobby Charles, and independent Rick Bennett to succeed Gov. Janet Mills in November. Then comes down to, there's an ad off to the right, then there are three sub-photos with headlines. The first is Bobby Charles, and it's from his news conference ahead of the results of our CB tabulation yesterday. And he's looking pretty striking in that gold tie that he's got, looking off to the side. Bobby Charles holds lead to win Republican primary for governor after RCB runoff. And then there's a shot of Matt Dunlap. Good smile. Matt Dunlap wins Democratic runoff in Maine's 2nd Congressional District. And finally, what it's like to wait in person for Maine's election results. Okay, they're filling on that one. But as we gander at this, and listeners, as you hear of it, or you're looking along with us at your online edition. By the way, Bob sent us the hard copy edition. There's no politics on the front of it because they couldn't put something out on the day after knowing that they wouldn't have any results. You have to wait for the weekend for that, for the hard copy edition of the BDN. Do we draw a conclusion as to whom they are favoring? Do we?
0: It certainly looks like they
1: sound like you're constipated or something over there. Is that
0: certainly looks like they're favoring one side?
1: It does look like that they have favor toward in their presentation. Hannah Pingree, she gets the lead. She gets the bigger photo. It's Informer influence with the headline writers and people that splash newspapers in front of you are maybe doing something more than just informing you.
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24: He insists the deal with Iran he signed Wednesday's a great one. I'm Dave Anthony, Fox News, but President Trump was pressed on that on the Axios show with Mark Caputo.
25: You had talked about you only wanted unconditional surrender. And,
26: well,
25: the MOU doesn't look like unconditional surrender.
26: Well, it really probably is unconditional surrender.
25: It is?
26: I think so.
24: The president says the deal prevents Iran from getting a nuclear weapon and reopens the Strait of Hormuz for shipping, but some in Congress are critical, including Republicans.
27: They're going to get $300 billion no matter where it comes from. They're going to have sanctions that we had before the war removed.
24: Congressman Rich McCormick also tells Fox
27: they really will have a lot of money freed up now to rebuild their military, and I really don't like that. I don't trust this regime at all.
24: The deal opens up 60 days of nuclear talks, and Vice President Vance's trip to take part in those today did not happen.
28: Negotiators were going to be meeting in Switzerland, but the meeting has now been postponed. The White House putting out this statement saying the plans for the upcoming technical talks have not been finalized, and the U.S. delegation has been prepared to depart at the first available opportunity. But the logistics of these negotiations have never been simple or predictable.
24: Fox's Max Gordon in Dubai. There are reports Iran wasn't going to go, upset over new fighting in Lebanon between Israel and Hezbollah militants. At least 18 people reported dead, and along with four Israeli soldiers. The U.S. military has blown up another suspected drug smuggling boat off South America's coast, killing three on board. It's now more than 200 alleged narco-terrorists who died in this operation targeting drug trafficking since September. In New York City, those shots were fired in Times Square, where a fight broke out and someone was also slashed with a knife in the neck and hospitalized. People also were running cover for cover in another shooting a few blocks away. Later, one person's in custody, police searching for more. It all happened hours after a massive victory parade celebrating the New York Knicks NBA championship. 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
29: 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Heroes like NYPD Detective Victor Vargas, a U.S. Air Force veteran who died from pancreatic cancer after serving in the World Trade Center recovery efforts. Tunnel to Towers honored Detective Vargas by paying off the family's mortgage. 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
31: 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I'm Paul Wolf. Over a week after the polls closed, the results are in from ranked choice voting tabulations. Republican Bobby Charles has won the GOP nomination for governor, while Democrat Hannah Pingree captured her party's nomination. In the 2nd Congressional District, Democrat Matt Dunlap won his primary and will face former Governor Paul LePage in the general election. Two Bangor women implicated in the death of 10-year-old Braxton Smith are scheduled to be sentenced next week. Misty LaTourette and Braxton's mother, Jem Bean, have both pled guilty to manslaughter in the 2024 case. Prosecutors say Braxton's condition was consistent with battered child syndrome. Meanwhile, Braxton's father, Joshua Smith, has pled guilty to murder and will be sentenced at a later date. Two men are facing drug trafficking charges following a DEA investigation in Belfast. Authorities say Larry Metcalf, 80, of Swanville, and the 21-year-old from Boston were arrested.

0: arrested after agents seized about 55 grams of fentanyl and 250 grams of cocaine during a traffic stop. Investigators say additional arrests are possible. And the town of Orrington says the fire at Eagle Point Energy Center is now fully extinguished. Officials report all emergency equipment has returned to service. Cleanup efforts are underway, and the facility's transfer station is expected to reopen once the work is complete. Your exclusive VOM AccuWeather forecast is next.
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7: Today will be breezy and warmer with a mix of sun and clouds along with a chance of a few afternoon showers. The high will reach 76. Tonight will be mostly cloudy with a steady breeze developing late and a low of 57. Tomorrow morning will bring breezy conditions followed by variable cloudiness and more showers. The high tomorrow will be around 68. Moving into Sunday, expect mostly cloudy skies with a couple of showers and a high of 71. For Blueberry Broadcasting, I'm AccuWeather meteorologist Jason Catarino.
0: 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I'm Paul Wolf. 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
8: Even as we get underway, I want to give the programming note. Bobby Charles couldn't join us at 6:28. He'll call in about 30 minutes from right now to be on the program.
10: Stellar.
8: He wanted to wait for some good lead-in programming.
11: I'm excited to listen to that. I'm going to stick around because I'm curious if we're going to have a governor who knows how to catch a deer.
8: Yes. In his final appearance on our program today, Bob Cutler from Novio's Bistro and Birdies, you told us that, was it about a year ago that you told us about the special bottle from Wyoming Whiskey to benefit one of a place on this earth that is near and dear to the heart of you and your wife and your kiddos?
11: That's right. That's right. Last year, our friends at Wyoming Whiskey, led by David DeFazio, came out with a bottle to help support the mission of the Friends of Acadia. And it sold out in 2 weeks. They didn't drop enough. And I told them, like, this state loves our park. You have to send more bottles.
8: We also love bourbon and whiskey. So.
11: And so this year they dropped in twice as many.
8: Oh, really?
11: And yeah. And they're donating $5 a bottle. So the the gift to the Friends of Acadia should be greater than the 10,000 they did last year, I'm hoping.
8: 10K last year.
11: Yeah. And it's a great, one, it's a great bourbon. Mm. Two, it's a great way to celebrate and protect our park. In Wyoming, they do these releases. I think they're on like release number 8 of all the different national parks in Wyoming. And they just started to look to other national parks to support. And they started with Acadia last year, and they're repeating with Acadia this year because of the success. And I think they know, just like in Wyoming, the people of Maine not only love our park, but we love outdoors. We love wide open spaces. We love clean air and clean water. Mm-hmm. And so many of us Mainers appreciate the fact that we can take our families to the park year round. And it's not just when our friends from Massachusetts and New York come and populate and spend their money with us, but it's the rest of the year.
8: Which we like, by the way, we enjoy. And as a reminder to those who are listening and you are from away, it's the craziest thing. The more money you spend, the better the weather. You don't know why that is, but it's absolutely true.
11: That's right. And if you don't like the weather, wait 10 minutes. It'll change.
8: It will change. But Wyoming Whiskey, Wyoming Whiskey, W-H-I-S-K-E-Y. And can you explain to us, and like we're fifth graders and not old enough to drink, so why sometimes we see whiskey with an E and whiskey without an E?
11: It really depends on where in the world you're from. So if you're from the U.S., it's should always be whiskey with an E. Sometimes for marketing reasons, people will drop the E. If they're making an American single malt, they'll drop the E because single malt whiskey often does not have that E. Scotch whiskey, no E. Scotch whiskey is mostly single malt, so they drop the E.
8: Okay. Wheel of Fortune vowels cost $250 a piece, so I think thought they were just kind of like saving money by not...
11: The phrase "give me whiskey" was in Wheel of Fortune, and they didn't have the E. I would not get it. I would just be like staring at Vanna for no reason.
8: Bob Cutler from Novio's Bistro and Birdies at Bangor Muni. What are you cooking up today?
11: You know what? This whiskey is so amazing. I didn't want to complicate it, so I'm just making an old fashioned.
10: I love you.
11: A properly made old fashioned. I am using a bitter from my good friends out in California. We're allowed to have friends in California.
8: Are they friends you can count on? Because they can't count much over California.
11: No, they cannot. My friends at High Camp Flasks who make this great product, we've talked about it before in the show. Yep. But they have a barrel aged old fashioned bitter. So if you think about the orange bitter that we've highlighted before and the cherry bitter that we've highlighted before, you late at night, you blend and marry those two together, and then you put it into a whiskey barrel and you leave it there for about 3 months and it gets all that wood and everything else influence to it. That's what this is.
8: Boy, if you're picking a bitter over Owl and Whale.
11: Yeah. I'm not going to tell you who makes this bitter, but I will tell you the people at High Camp have partnered with someone to make their bitter lines for them.
8: Oh, really?
11: Yeah.
8: Hmm. But you were very carefully straining what you just mixed up in that metallic carafe.
11: Yeah, because I just care. Well, that and I forgot my strainer, so I just did it this way, which is not the most perfect way to do it. But hold on one moment. I need to test it. Yeah.
8: And of course,
11: I love these bitters too because they highlight the whiskey so much because the whiskey has that wood influence already, and now you're taking the bitter and the orange and the cherry and you're doing that.
8: Okay, Paul looks like an obedient dog. Then the dish has just been waiting for you to say,
11: go ahead, go eat.
8: Here's Paul Wolf with his assessment of the old fashioned made with Wyoming whiskey that Bob Cutler from Novio's and Birdies has just mixed up in Spacious Studio 7A, and here comes the reaction.
12: I've never had one in my life, and that has set the bar extraordinarily high. You've
8: never had an old fashioned.
12: No, I'm very simple there.
11: This is literally the greatest way to drink whiskey all summer long.
8: This is now a reverse intervention.
11: It's bitter. It's sugar. It's water. Yes. It's whiskey. It's a four ingredient amazing cocktail, and the water comes from the dilution in the glass, and it's an amazing way. This is great. Now I will say, this bottle is not going to be available forever. Right now, I ran a report late last night. It's our friend Susan Price at the Corner Store has it. Brett Danforth at Danforth has it. Damon's has it at all their locations across the state. RSVP, Damon's, Stompers, G&M. Bow Street. It's everywhere. And what they've done, thank God they did it this year. They allowed people to take five cases ish on their initial drop, and now they're limiting it to one case a week, because last year it sold out so quickly. So many people didn't have an opportunity to get it. And if you remember last year, I told everybody,
8: yes,
11: don't go buy and want buy one. You buy three. You buy three because you need one for yourself. You need one for your collection, because now you can sort them by year. I kind of tease that we're going to be doing this every year.
8: Yep.
11: And you buy one for a present, for a gift,
8: yep,
11: retirement, Christmas, something special, because this has such a beautiful label of our park on it.
8: Can you describe the label to people, what it's like?
11: Yeah, it's about 2 inches by 4 inches.
8: Okay, first, it's Wyoming. For those that missed it, it's Wyoming, it's whiskey.
11: Wyoming whiskey.
8: With an E.
11: It's Hunter's Head Point. So it's that cliff that juts out into the ocean with the waves breaking across
8: it. At Acadia National Park. Yeah. And if you missed what Bob said, something from every sale goes to the...
11: $5 from every sale goes to the Friends of Acadia.
8: Friends of Acadia.
11: Yeah. So it's a great bottle. And I think people, if you like the outdoors, if you like whiskey, if you like the mission of Friends of Acadia, and their mission is not a political one. Their mission is to preserve and protect the park for future generations to come. So mm-hmm. that's, you know, water erosion, that's maintaining parks and cleanliness and education. And if you're not on board with our national parks, I don't know what to say to you. Like, I can't help you. Like, it's one of the most important things. Like, in the 250th anniversary of this great country, we should all be going to parks. We should all be celebrating all summer long, all year long, the beauty of this country. And in our environment, we have some beautiful state and national parks, thankfully, in Maine, and we should be going to them. Everything from Fort Knox to Baxter, and especially Acadia.
8: Okay, a listener asks if you have any intel on what day of the week they're likely to open up the fresh box.
11: Great question. Different drops in different locations. So I know Stompers, I believe, gets their deliveries on Mondays and Thursdays. Mm-hmm. Damon's gets theirs on Fridays and Wednesdays. I'm not sure about Brett and Susie. But that's a great question. And you can always ask,
8: yeah,
11: you know, and say, you know, hey, I want to make sure I have a Katie when I come in and grab it. That's a great question.
8: A listener also asks, I don't drink much brown. And I'm thinking they're talking about brown liquor. I don't drink much brown in the summertime.
11: Oh, why?
8: Well, I think they think the brown is a...
11: As a warmer? Yeah, but it makes a great highball. It makes a great old-fashioned. You could do a lot with whiskey. You know, like 1.5 ounces of whiskey, 3/4 ounce lemon, 3/4 ounce citrus, and like a little bit of a strawberry, like a Giffard strawberry. Mm-hmm. Shake it, pour it in a glass. It's amazing. It's like a strawberry whiskey lemonade. I would drink that. Mm. We have a whiskey cocktail at Birdie's with passion fruit liqueur and lemonade that is super crushable all summer long. Mm.
8: By the way, Father's Day.
11: Happy Father's Day, Rick.
8: And to you. And, well, you're in a relationship, so you've got, by proxy, a teenage daughter, right?
12: There you go, yeah.
8: God
12: yeah.
8: bless. We pray for you.
11: Yes.
8: On that. It's a little too late to get one in time. But one of those high camp flasks for Father's Day.
11: It's not too late. I know a place in town where you can buy them.
8: Sunbury's.
11: Sunbury's
8: has those.
11: 86 Hammond Street. They have some great flasks right there. You can get them.
8: For those that don't know, it's got the magnetic cap mm-hmm. under the lid.
11: Yeah.
8: And then the lid sticks magnetically to the cap. So you've got this flask that you hold in your hand and the cup that you can sip out of. It opens at both ends. I've learned this from you. I learned this from watching you. It opens at both ends, so for cleaning.
11: Yeah, and it's dishwasher fantastic. Safe.
8: And you can store this away, take it. I mean, someone else is going to drive. You're going to be able to have this when you go on the picnic or at the kids' yeah. sporting event. If you're sick of watching them, you know, no one's scoring a goal at the kids' soccer match. Here's something for Father's Day, a high camp, H-I-G-H. Two words? One word, high camp.
11: One word. You can. It keeps hot things hot, cold things cold. So you could take it ice fishing in the winter, and it'll keep... you know, hot things hot, even if it's not, I don't know why you would put something non-alcoholic in it, but I guess you could.
8: The only colors I've seen that you've shared are that foresty green kind of a thing.
11: Yeah, British race car green, which was a limited release
8: British race car. Yeah. I've never seen that in the Crayola box.
11: Yeah, that's a beautiful color. They have onyx, which is like a deep, deep black. Mm-hmm. They have a blue. They have a white. They have
8: Wasn't
11: a
8: there some talk about a canary yellow?
11: I'm glad you said that, because I'm going to forward this conversation on the rewind to Nick and Witt. They promised me it's coming. I think canary yellow would be a beautiful color for a flask. I have no branding to canary yellow. I've just always thought it would be a beautiful color.
8: Those would stand out. People would want that.
11: I would love it.
8: If you open up the cupboard and you see them there, what's the first one that people are going to reach for?
11: You know what, Nick, Witt, why don't we coordinate a canary yellow flask release with next year's Acadia and have both benefit the park?
8: See that? That's thinking smarter, not harder.
11: Yeah.
8: Because thinking is hard.
11: It's hard. Hey, Rick, I did bring another bottle that I'm not going to do anything with, but I want to talk about if I can, if we have time.
8: Yes, please.
11: It's a bottle that's exclusively available at Damon's right now, also by a Wyoming whiskey. It's my latest private stock.
8: So
11: a private stock is a single barrel released at the proof point that when the whiskey comes out of the barrel. So this beautiful bottle comes in at 126 proof versus the Acadia, which is 99, which is... for some, more approachable at 99 than 126, but I think this is beautiful. The reason why I picked this is because this barrel was 10 years old in February, and they dumped it a week after she turned 10. Mm. So the reason why 10 was important to me is Novio's turns 10 this November. So the name of the release is Novio's Birthday Bourbon, exclusively at Damon's. It is something I'm incredibly proud of. I'm also proud of the restaurant being, like, we've done a lot in 10 years.
8: Mm-hmm.
11: It's been a hard 10 years.
8: Yeah.
11: It could have been easier, but there was some influence that made it a little bit harder. I'm not blaming anybody, but he's not going to be running for governor. And it's a great bottle to showcase. Do you need a moment, Rick?
12: Boys okay?
8: Your boys okay? It just took us a second to put all that together and to figure out what you were talking about. But yes, we fully understand.
11: Yeah, so I'm
8: that.
11: Really proud of this. And we're going to be doing a lot of really fun celebrations starting October 30th and then running through...
12: All through November.
8: So it's not a birthday day, a birthday week, it's a birthday month.
11: Yeah, it's a birthday month.
8: Shouldn't it be a birthday year?
11: I don't have the time
8: to
11: manage that.
8: Have a 250th. Can Novio's have an entire year too?
11: Yeah, maybe if we turn 250, we'll do something big.
8: When you turn 250, we won't be around. Sunbury's has those high camp flasks that we talked of in time for Father's Day, but you're not going to be able to get in canary yellow. We're working on that. Give us some time on that. But look for the Wyoming Whiskey Bistro's birthday bottle. Is that what
11: it's
8: you call it?
11: Novio's B-Day Bourbon. Because birthday bourbon is a thing.
8: Is it?
11: Yeah, so B-Day is not a thing.
8: Got it. And the Wyoming Whiskey with an E, and you've got to look and check early, check often, to get the bottle that benefits Friends of Acadia. Bob Cutler from Novio's Bistro, where do we find you people in the heart of the Queen City?
11: 130 Hammond Street, and then Birdies at Bangor Municipal Golf Course.
8: In a moment, Bobby Charles, the Republican nominee for the GOP to run for the state of ME.
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7: Fox News, I'm Gianna Gelosi. Vice President J.D. Vance didn't leave for Switzerland last night for peace talks.
8: The White House putting out this statement saying the plans for the upcoming technical talks have not been finalized, and the U.S. delegation has been prepared to depart at the first available opportunity, but the logistics of these negotiations have never been simple or predictable. The announcement of the delay followed a report from a Hezbollah-allied media outlet that Iran was delaying sending its delegation to Switzerland over Israel's ongoing campaign in Lebanon.
7: Fox's Max Gordon, Homeland Security. Information obtained by Fox News Digital shows the White House UFC terror plot ringleader is an illegal migrant from Mexico.
9: His name is Abraham Alvarez. According to the Department of Homeland Security, Alvarez entered the U.S. on a B-2 visitor visa and failed to leave the U.S.
7: That's Fox's David Spund. 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
10: 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I'm Paul Wolf. More than a week after Election Day, the ranked choice voting process has produced final results in several key races. Republican Bobby Charles secured his party's nomination for governor, while Hannah Pingree emerged as the Democrat nominee. In the 2nd Congressional District, Democrat Matt Dunlap won his primary and advances to face former Governor Paul LePage in November. The manslaughter trial for an Oakland daycare owner accused in the death of a four-month-old child has been delayed after she allegedly sent a Facebook friend request to a prospective juror. Court documents say Lisa Barney researched jurors online after receiving their names from her attorney, who admitted doing so violated court policy. Barney, who has pled not guilty, is due back in court next week. A Clinton man accused of a 2024 Waterville murder has changed his plea to guilty. Prosecutors say Richard Hatt admitted to murdering Stephen Killam and assaulting two other people. Investigators say Hatt believed Killam was involved with his girlfriend. Sentencing is scheduled for July, with prosecutors seeking a 45-year prison term. And a Washington County woman granted a new murder trial is asking to move the case out of the area. Attorneys for Kaylee Brackett, 42, say extensive media coverage and public reaction could make it difficult to find an impartial jury.
11: Weather from the Hammond Lumber Company Weather Desk.
12: Today will be breezy and warmer with a mix of sun and clouds along with a chance of a few afternoon showers. The high will reach 76. Tonight will be mostly cloudy with a steady breeze developing late and a low of 57. Tomorrow morning will bring breezy conditions.

0: followed by variable cloudiness and more showers. The high tomorrow will be around 68. Moving into Sunday, expect mostly cloudy skies with a couple of showers and a high of 71. For Blueberry Broadcasting, I'm AccuWeather meteorologist Jason Caterina.
1: 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I'm Paul Wolf. 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
3: On the PDQ Door telephone line this morning, the Republican nominee for governor of the state of Maine, Bobby Charles. Welcome back to our program, sir. What a crazy, crazy night.
4: Yeah, indeed it was, Rick. Plus, we, of course, got this extended drum roll of 9 days through ranked choice. Remarkable. But I just want to say thank you to everybody who worked on this. A new era is coming for this state, a state that really deserves leadership, accountability. You know, we could go through the list of things that people voted for, but it's really lower taxes, lower crime, get the nonsense out, fraud out, energy down, all those things. And, you know, I will say on the one hand, it feels great to see hard work rewarded. And I think there are thousands and thousands of Mainers who are responsible for getting us to this point. But now we have work to do, and that's the way it works. We have a state to save, and I just want to thank every single, take a pause here to thank every single person who went out, who collected signatures in the dark of the, you know, winter days, who were out there knocking on doors and made all this really happen. This is not a one-man operation. This is a many hands makes light the load, and we lean in together to save the state. And that is exactly what we have to do now. This is a, you know, this is a moment of pause, but barely, because a new era lies before us. And it's what this showed me when we won by more than 20,000 votes. I think the final count was 20,374 votes. We literally were only 558 votes shy of a final round win in the first round. The reality is Mainers are sick of what the insiders have done to our state, and they're done with it. And I think there's nothing better than to have a Hannah Pingree out there to basically be the poster child for everything that they have done to us and done wrong. And I think we're in a position now where we can look forward, and frankly, I expect we will lean in together hard again and into the wind, and we'll turn this state around.
3: I told Paul this morning, I even showed him the box in which you sent me a signed copy. Yep. Of Cherish America. The postmark on the... I saved the box, Mr. Charles, because the postmark on
4: Rick,
3: it...
4: Rick, you don't need to do that.
3: Well, I think it's important to point this out. The postmark on the box was January 1st, 2025. We had been inviting you on our program for at least 2 months beforehand as a regular contributor. You have been working toward this goal and now toward the general. You've been doing this for a year and a half. Others entering the race in the past 6 months, maybe 5 months. You're playing the long game, sir.
4: I guess that's the way I've always run my life, Rick. I mean, I tell groups of kids, I tell adults, I remind myself that everything in life boils down to three steps. Envision it, believe firmly it can be done, and then work your tail off as if you are the only one responsible. And you and George and everybody on the show have been incredibly gracious. Long before this was even in the sights, you have been very gracious about allowing me to speak up about the things I thought could be fixed in the state. And it's really not so much, we know what's wrong. We live it every day. It's about identifying the fixes, working as a leadership team to fix these things. And that's the way everything gets done in life. I mean, you do it yourself, but you also do it with a team traditionally, and nobody gets anywhere without other people. So it's, you know, my feeling is this has been a battle, but this is the battle, the first big win in a battle that, is really the first battle of a war. And when we ultimately get there, we are going to have so much work to do. This state has been so betrayed, Rick. We are in a moment right now where the hard work gives us the opportunity. It's like, I don't know, winning the Olympic trials. It gives us the opportunity now to win and finally put this state back in shape. And there is no mission in my life that will, this is the mission of my life. I am determined that with what God has given me and given all of us in this state, We have the ability. It is in our power to turn it around, and this is the beginning step of turning it around.
3: And you've done it with some fiscal prudence, as I understand. And to explain this, I need to ask you to confirm. Your opponents in this primary outspent you, I think it's 70 to 1. Correct me on that.
4: That is true. I mean, you can go and count the various things that we count, but by one pretty credible estimate relating to television time and everything else, we were wildly outspent. And, you know, whether it was 70-1 or 50-1, but that's the 70-1 number is the one number that one calculation made it look at. And so I looked at it and I thought, you know, this is, again, maybe I say it too much, but I do feel very often like the Jimmy Stewart character in all this. I am, from either It's a Wonderful Life or Mr. Smith Goes to Washington. I am just a guy that grew up in the woods. I was very, very fortunate in life because people looked after me, a lot of them the World War II vets, a lot of them just family, my mother who raised us largely. And at the end of all that, you're right back where you began. I live here in the woods about a mile from where I grew up. But what happened? I was given tools that now allow me to come to help the state that I love and to pay forward many of those things that were given to me early on. So the Jimmy Stewart character never has any extra money, and the Jimmy Stewart character never has anything but heart and effort. And that's the way I define my life, is heart and effort.
3: Republican for Governor Bobby Charles, let me ask, does it matter who comes to the Unity Breakfast tomorrow?
4: I think the majority, if not everybody, will come. And I think the reason is, honestly, Rick, we Republicans are different. We look at the world as in a way that involves calling up our higher angels. It's just how we look at the world. I think broadly. I mean, I know all these people. They are good hearts who ran good campaigns, who care very, very deeply about the future of this state. The Democrats just want to get in there, consolidate power, and keep going with the stuff that they've been doing to, not for, Mainers. Republicans aren't like that. We are made of something different. We are made of a mission focus. I'm not saying everybody comes with the same passion, but my feeling, and it's been true in civilian and entertain, you know, things I've done, civilian life, it's been true public-private, it's been true military. We come to the table, Rick, with the idea that if there is a problem to be fixed, please put me in the game. That's what motivated everybody in this race. Please, coach, put me in the game. And the coach is the people of the state. And honestly, every one of us in that mix, and I'm not blowing smoke. I've left messages for or got messages from and talked to everybody, got a nice message from Ben this morning. We are in this mission to fix the state. And that's, God knows it's a calling, but I think it's a calling that all of us believe in.
3: That's encouraging what you just said. And both Paul Wolf and I looked at each other through. We were like dogs that just heard the dinner bell that Ben sent you a message this morning.
4: This is a group of honorable people. And I just need to tell you, from Ben down through the list, you know, all the way to people that you might not expect. David Jones and I a couple days ago had a great conversation, and I think the gravamen of this, the center of it, the source of the radiating light is that all of us came to this battle because we see a state in peril. We see a state that desperately needs leadership, team leadership. I come back to that old adage that many hands makes light the load. A governor may be a governor, but the reality is that no one individual changes things. It is a team that changes things. This is a state that isn't, I've often said from my earliest days that the town I grew up in of 500 people was really honestly like an extended family. When something great happened, we all celebrated. When something bad happened, we were all there together. The state of Maine is the same thing, just writ large. We are unusual in this union of states that we call the United States. We are small enough to actually care about each other, believe we can affect the future. And I personally think everybody in that group, and I've talked with a number of them, I mean, honestly, almost all of them, and they care about the future of the state more, honestly, more than I think they care about themselves. And that is the mark of real leadership.
3: A listener wants us to ask if you have indeed. He told us he did talk with you. A listener wants confirmation that you've been talking, perhaps, or heard from Owen McCarthy.
4: Absolutely. Yes. Owen and I, my God, the other night we had, we might have had a 45-minute or hour-long conversation. Owen has incredible ideas. Listen, I respect everybody who steps up. Look at my book, Cherish America, and look at who the dedication is to. It is to, although it's also to my mother, it is to those who step up. Every one of the Republicans in this race, and Owen is a brilliant, brilliant guy and a dogged defender of Maine and of the future. Yeah, every one of them stepped up. And I think it's incredible, and I think we have an incredible future ahead of us.
3: See, I'm holding up the book through the bulletproof glass so Paul can see it. Exactly. Dedicated to those who step up and to my mother. Is your mother still with us?
4: She's not. But she is the living embodiment of someone who stepped up. Yeah. Multiple difficulties in life and actually ended up being my siblings and I are the reflection of her the way that many of us are the reflection of a good parent. And you know what? That means that we owe it forward. And that's why I'm doing this, and that's why a lot of us step up.
3: Yep. Last question then. What is Mom looking down from heaven on you? What's she saying this morning?
4: She's saying something along the lines of, I always told you good hard work paid off, and Bobby, now go fix the state. I love you.
3: Republican for Governor Bobby Charles, where do people find you online?
4: BobbyForMaine.com, and then we'll eventually be talking to you from the Blaine House, God willing.
3: And we'll talk to you between now and then, Bobby Charles. Thank you so much. Get some rest. Rest up for the work ahead, okay?
4: Yes.
3: Paul Wolf delivers sports. College of Political Knowledge is on the way. We hope you've been paying attention to what's been going on, because, and you heard us talking this morning from the Fire Marshal's office, Chief Deputy Joel Davis. You know the restaurant that really supports firefighters?
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3: 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So we're going to do Firehouse Friday.
1: Mm.
3: And from College of Political Knowledge, it's a $20 gift card to Firehouse Subs. 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These come to us by the swell folks that always say hi to you when you walk through the door on Stillwater Avenue in Bangor. 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
10: 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Wherever you travel, all roads lead to Down East on Wilson Street in Brewer.
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1: With your 60-second sports update, I'm Paul Wolf. The Red Sox were swept by the Toronto Blue Jays after falling 4-3 at Fenway Park. Aroldis Chapman suffered the loss after allowing one run on two hits. Pitcher Sonny Gray says, there's no sugarcoating their struggles.
14: It's very frustrating. We're not good. We're just not a good team right now. And that's just a fact. Yeah, it's frustrating. I can only speak for myself, but it's frustrating.
1: Boston has dropped four in a row and will visit the Seattle Mariners for a three-game series that starts tonight. The NASCAR Cup Series is making a stop at Naval Base Coronado this Sunday. The field battles in the Anandrel 250 from San Diego. Denny Hamlin is riding a three-race winning streak after securing victories at Nashville, Michigan, and the Poconos. The driver of the number 11 car sits second in the standings behind Tyler Reddick. And a hockey legend will be immortalized in the rafters of TD Garden. The Bruins plan to retire the number 37 jersey of Patrice Bergeron. Bergeron spent his entire NHL career in Boston and helped lead the Bruins to a Stanley Cup title in 2011 and reached the Stanley Cup Finals three times. His number will become the 14th jersey retired by the Bruins. A date for the ceremony at TD Garden has not been announced. And with sports, I'm Paul Wolf.
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3: Today will be breezy and warmer with a mix of sun and clouds along with a chance of a few afternoon showers. The high will reach 76. Tonight will be mostly cloudy with a steady breeze developing late and a low of 57. Tomorrow morning will bring breezy conditions followed by variable cloudiness and more showers. The high tomorrow will be around 68. Moving into Sunday, expect mostly cloudy skies with a couple of showers and a high of 71. For Blueberry Broadcasting, I'm AccuWeather meteorologist Jason Catarina.
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5: Somewhere in our wicked childhood, Paul Wolf, we have done something good because listener Candace has called in. She is caller number 4 to be the student, nay, the valedictorian this day, and salutatorian, both. Perfect attendance as well on the College of Political Knowledge. She's on line 1 right now.
6: Where do you call home?
7: Auburn.
5: Which is beautiful, everybody. Especially this time of year.
6: All right.
5: Candace, we have 4 questions for you of varying degrees, as we like to say. And you get all 4, and you're the big winner today of, it's Firehouse Friday, honoring firefighters and first responders in our state. Firehouse Sub. You said you got one there in your backyard?
7: Oh, yeah. We love Firehouse. It's Hook and Ladder. Let's go.
6: Amen.
5: All right. Here we go. Question number 1 for your associate's degree this morning. Listener Candace. From Paul Wolf's news this day. What was it
6: in the
5: news?
6: We were banding it about.
5: Okay. Who won the first round of RCV for the Democrat nomination for governor? What are the choices?
6: A. Hannah Pingree. B. Dr. Shaw. Or C. Troy Jackson.
7: A.
5: Hannah Pingree.
7: Yes.
5: That's what she said. That's what you wrote.
6: That. Yep.
5: So we're going to
6: It was technically Dr. Shaw.
5: But you wrote the correct answer as A is Hannah Pingree. So we've got to give it to her.
6: We got to. Yep.
5: Look at that.
6: All right.
5: That's a gimme.
6: No one,
5: don't change it now. No one cares.
6: I didn't mean to highlight it.
5: Let us move on now to your bachelor's degree question. Okay. This one could be a little embarrassing. Not for you, but for us. Why did I express dismay for the wife of WGAN's Matt Gagnon when sinking and taking over radio statewide this morning? Paul, with a straight face, read the answers.
6: A. She must never see her busy husband. B. She has to deal with his politics. Or C. She must not know what foreplay is.
5: Candace?
7: Oh. I'm going with C.
6: Yeah.
7: That's how you roll.
5: For your master's degree this morning, Candace, we connected a little late because he slept in and deserved it. We connected with Republican for Governor Bobby Charles after his early morning RCV win. And moments ago, he disclosed this, but listen carefully. From which fellow Republican in the race did he hear from this very morning? Paul Wolf.
6: A. Owen McCarthy. B. David Jones. Or C. Ben Midgley.
5: Candace, you recall?
7: Hey.
5: Auburn is way over there. Cell phone, too, I think. So yeah, we better repeat the options for her again.
6: A. Owen McCarthy. B. David Jones. Or C.
5: Ben Midgley. Candace?
7: Of course, it's Ben Midgley.
6: Absolutely. Yes.
5: He said he heard from Ben this morning, although he had a conversation with David Jones he told us, right? Mm-hmm. That's what David Jones said he wanted, to go to the come to the breakfast. And
6: it would take a conversation. Talking with Owen.
5: Hey, last question. Here you go, Candace. Woo, you're burning it up for your doctoral degree. Bob Cutler of Novio's Bistro, Bob of Novio's and Birdies, was here telling us of the soon-to-be-available special bottle of Wyoming whiskey, the sales of which will benefit, what, Paul Wolf?
6: A, clean up Lewiston's Kennedy Park. B, the buds of Baxter State Park. Or C, Friends of Acadia.
5: Candace?
7: I'm at Kennedy Park right now, so I gotta go with it.
5: We better do it one more time.
6: Hey, clean up.
5: Hey, okay. there we go.
6: Oh, my gosh. Wow.
5: Exactly.
7: Yes.
5: You're playing with us, and we know it. Dr. Candace. We like the way that sounds.
7: Yeah.
5: Dr. Candace. We're going to put this $20 gift card from Firehouse Subs. 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
7: Awesome.
5: For all the times you've called and sent messages, hey, thank you for being a part of our show. We're going to send this to you today, okay?
7: Thanks, guys.
5: Thank you, Candace. Love you, too. Keep it going. Hope you have Juneteenth off, people. We didn't, nor do we still have the day off because there's still so much more work for us to do. Monday on the program, did you see Washington's ruling about if you have a marijuana farm, you can't have a gun?
6: Yep.
5: But now they say you can have a gun if you have a marijuana farm.
6: Yep.
5: Caught the attention of our friend Paul McCarrier.
6: Aha!
5: Guess who's coming in studio on Monday's edition of Maine's Morning News here on VOM, the voice of Maine.
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9: The Supreme Court decision concerning gun ownership for marijuana growers. 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
10: Boy, I got to tell you, we were just kicking around theories, and I'm going to share them with you maybe on Monday. Let's just get some more information, but we're just kicking around theories during the insider break. And there could be some very interesting things happening here. Again, just theories, but we'll talk about that on Monday. Let's get some more facts and watch what happens. Anyway, I want to tell you what happened yesterday. On our very last day as the director of national intelligence, Tulsi Gabbard didn't pack up her office and slip quietly into the night. She walked out that door and she dropped a bomb. Actually, two bombs, one right after the other. Last week, she released the first one, and we were talking on the air last week saying, why didn't she include any of the Fauci stuff? Well, because that was this week. Last week, declassified

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9: I want you to hear something that is being released. Part of it is being released today for insiders and is coming out this month. Listen.
10: This was it. They were going to kill me too now.
11: A New York Times bestseller.
10: I had to do something. I had to fight. The doors opened wider. I was so young. Too young to die. But that didn't matter. I was standing on a front porch. I waved my weapon in the air and yelled at them. Everyone faces on the ground now. Nothing made sense. I had to get out of there. Who? What is happening?
11: This summer, experience the thriller like never before. Chasing Embers. Audiobook coming soon.
9: The audiobook is amazing. Why am I bringing this up this summer? Because it goes directly to knowing our history. But more than that, why did I just say you must have the original documents? Don't go to somebody else. Get the original documents. Tulsi Gabbard just released them. Those things could be pulled out of the system at any time. Okay. They can be disappeared overnight. They can be altered and you would never know it. I'm not saying any of this is going to happen with those documents. I'm just saying you have to start preserving original documents when it comes out, because that's the whole story here of Chasing Embers. Corporation gets involved. AI gets involved. You don't know necessarily the backstory. You kind of have to pick it and put it all together, but they have erased history. No one knows. I mean, they're living in America, or what was America, 80 years in the future from now. And in those 80 years, they don't know anything. And these kids are left to try to go find and piece things together and figure out who's the good guy, who's the bad guy, what really happened, what happened to our history, who are we? And they're looking for pieces of history. You must preserve this stuff in real.

0: passing through. Tonight will be mostly cloudy with a steady breeze developing late, and the temperature will drop to a low of 57 degrees. Tomorrow morning will start off breezy with a mix of sun and clouds alongside some showers. The high will reach 68 degrees. For Blueberry Broadcasting, I'm AccuWeather meteorologist Jason Caterina.
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1: They're not working today because they have the day off. 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The actual real, and I, look, Amazon delivery guys, UPS delivery guys, they bring the actual mail. It's pretty much almost exclusively junk. And to a large extent, people trying to trick you into thinking that your mail is actually significant and important. Have you noticed this? There's a huge amount of fraud that now rolls through the existing mail universe.
0: One of the worst things is this that you'll see is if you ever start a business, especially if you're new to it, you'll just get flooded with all this. 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You go and register yourself. So yeah, I agree with you with, I almost never get anything good in my mailbox. Packages I love from Amazon, but my mailbox is kind of a trash heap. 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
8: Welcome back in, Clay and Buck, rolling through the Juneteenth edition of the program. I do think this is going to be the only legacy of the whole BLM era, is that Juneteenth is a holiday now. And I will say, as legacies of the BLM era go, I guess an additional day of a holiday is probably about the best anybody could have hoped for. The legacy of land acknowledgments. Buck, I was just up in D.C.
9: Can I just real quick, before we go to the land, because that's going to be amazing, the land acknowledgement conversation. If we wanted, like, people will talk about this, you know, J.D. Vance got attacked on The View. We didn't talk about that, did we? He went on The View.
8: I thought it didn't go as bad as I anticipated that it would go. I think maybe my expectations were that it was going to be such a dumpster fire, and it was just kind of like
9: Women were told by their producers and the people signing their paychecks, guys, he is the vice president of the United States. He is a very smart and affable guy. You know, he's not some, like, bomb-throwing maniac. You know, you don't have, like, the... You know, you don't have David Duke on your show, okay? You have J.D. Vance. He's a great American success story and a really good guy and a family man who's married to a brown woman whose children are half brown. So, you know, there's a lot that I think they needed to, like, tone it down a little bit with the usual View stuff. But I would just say that one of the things he got hit with was, it feels like Trump is erasing Black history, which I just think is, I mean, how do you even... It's not true. Also, how do you disprove that, though? What does that even really mean? It's so vague as to just be, you know, it's like when liberals call someone on the right a fascist. Like, what's fascist just means you don't like the person? What does that even mean? You know, I just think it is, there are better holidays than Juneteenth. If you want to celebrate something about Black history, what about Frederick Douglass's birthday? You know, there are other things that you could pick in history to celebrate. You know, Frederick Douglass, in many ways,

0: look at it, you'll see what we're talking about.
1: Thank you for the call. I did not notice that. Little Rock's an awesome town. Buck, I don't know if you've been. Fayetteville, also great, where the Clintons spent a lot of time. Arkansas is a beautiful state. But I think most people would say the Clinton Presidential Library is 1,000,000,000% better in terms of aesthetics than the Obamas. We'll ask Alex Berenson what he thinks about this and more. 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
9: A tenuous truce. I'm Carmen Roberts, Fox News. Israel and the Iran-backed militant group Hezbollah agree to a renewed ceasefire after fighting threatened to unravel an interim U.S.-Iran peace deal. Fox's Lucas Tomlinson has more from the White House.
10: Last night, Hezbollah launched an attack on northern Israel, killing 4 Israeli soldiers in violation of the ceasefire. Israel then launched retaliatory strikes in Lebanon. Recall, a ceasefire in Lebanon was included in the memorandum of understanding Trump signed. Vice President J.D. Vance acknowledging at the White House yesterday to reporters that maintaining this ceasefire will be challenging.
11: We expect Hezbollah is not going to be firing rockets and firing drones at the Israelis. And we also expect that the Israelis are not going to be going wild in Lebanon, right? Both sides have to honor their end of the deal.
10: Vice President J.D. Vance was supposed to be on a flight to Switzerland to kickstart this 60-day negotiating period with the Iranians over its nuclear program, but that trip was scrapped when Iran said it would not be attending because of this attack between Hezbollah and Israel.
9: On the other major war front, EU leaders failed to agree on opening a back channel to Moscow. Amid stalled Ukraine peace talks, Council President Antonio Costa says Europe needs direct contact with Russia to protect its interest and not rely on U.S.-led negotiations, adding the goal is communication, not negotiation. A New York City police officer is hospitalized in stable condition after being shot during a gunfight this morning with a man barricaded in Brooklyn. Police Commissioner Jessica Tisch.
12: Inside of the residence, patrol officers attempted to make contact with the individual inside. After receiving no response, they made entry into the location where they observed a male holding a firearm.
9: Officer shot the 48-year-old man who later died at a hospital. The shot that hit Officer Matthew Gale fractured his leg. America's listening to Fox News.
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4: VOM weather from the Hammond Lumber Company Weather Desk.
21: This afternoon, expect a mix of sun and clouds with a breeze picking up, leading to warmer temperatures and a chance of a couple of showers. The high will reach 76 degrees. Tonight will be mostly cloudy with a steady breeze developing late and temperatures dropping to a low of 57 degrees. Tomorrow morning will bring breezy conditions with variable cloudiness and showers expected throughout the day. The high will be around 68 degrees. For Blueberry Broadcasting, I'm AccuWeather meteorologist Jason Katarina.
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0: Welcome to the Howie Carr Show. 844-500-4242. Yeah, this is a significant day in U.S. history. On this day, June 19th, 1953, Julius and Ethel Rosenberg, Russian-Soviet atomic spies, were executed for high treason and espionage. Everybody celebrate today. They close the banks to celebrate today. 844-500-4242. I'm told a lot of people were unaware that today was a holiday and that they were somewhat disturbed. Even in the neighborhoods of color, they didn't know what was going on. They just know they couldn't get any money out of the bank if they didn't have an ATM card. They couldn't cash a paycheck, etc., etc. Well, it is yet another federal holiday, and but we're going to do our show. It's not a holiday here at the Howie Carr Show. We have business as usual, much to get to here today, and I just wanted to start off with a great tweet from the Republican candidate for the U.S. Senate in Massachusetts, John Deaton. And he had a debate, as you probably don't know, the other night with Seth Moulton, the soon-to-be former congressman from the North Shore, who's running for the U.S. Senate against Mr. Frosty Ed Markey, whose 80th birthday is coming up in about 3 weeks or so. So they had a debate, and John Deaton noticed something that anyone who listens to Seth Moulton anywhere for more than 10 seconds realizes that there's only one thing on Moulton's mind, like there's only one thing on most Democrats' minds, and that's Donald Trump, how evil he is. So Deaton's campaign took all of Moulton's comments and boiled them down into a very short segment here. Cut six.
1: Donald Trump, Trump, Trump, Trump, Trump, Trump, Trump, Trump, Trump, Trump, Trump, Trump, Trump, Trump, Trump's Trump, Trump, Trump's Trump's Trump, Trump, Trump, Trump, Trump, Trump, Trump, Trump, Trump.
2: Let me introduce myself. I'm John Deaton. I'm debating you, not Donald Trump.
0: 28 times he mentioned Trump in 60 minutes. And you figure there were commercial breaks, and Deaton had half the time, and there was an introduction by the moderator, John
3: Kelly. Everybody's always blaming me for everything.
0: And yet it all came down to one thing and one thing only, Donald Trump. 844-500-4242. It's all about Trump. And, you know, Trump is, he's claiming it's a good week. They signed the memo of understanding, but obviously that's not really much of a deal. It's not a deal at all for the United States. We're doing very poorly in it. And, we can go over that if you want to get depressed, but I just assumed I'll lay off it for a little bit. And it's not a good time for him, but the Democrats can't lay off him. They just can't stop talking about him. And the thing is, the more they're in trouble, either politically or legally, the more they want to just always change the subject to Donald J. Trump. That's all. Donald J. Trump. 781 says, hopefully Fauci gets the same treatment that the Rosenbergs did. This is really, really bad. We knew this stuff. You know, somebody said we always knew that he did all these things, but now we know it absolutely with complete certainty that he did all these things, that he covered everything up, that he violated congressional laws, if regulations and rules, if not laws, to give money for a gain of function research, which probably produced the COVID virus that the Red Chinese released from the lab in Wuhan to destroy Donald Trump, basically to destroy the U.S. economy. 844-500-4242, 844-500-4242. So one of the sleazier Dems is Minnesota Attorney General Keith Ellison, formerly known as Keith X. He was one of these guys who was a Muslim. He thought it was a good career move. Then he said, that name X, I don't know about that. I think I'll go back to being Keith Ellison, but he's a Muslim. And he's up to his eyeballs in the Somali fraud scams, the welfare fraud scams in Minnesota, and along with Governor Waltz and Ilhan Omar and all of them. So he only has one comeback for what's happening to him. And you know, the feds are sniffing around at him. I don't know if they're coming at him as hard as they are some of the other ones, but they're looking into his connections and the fact that they never prosecuted anybody in Minnesota, any of the African Somali Muslims that came over here as refugees and then ripped off billions from U.S. taxpayers. Cut four, Keith Ellison.
4: I would submit to you, the president is not just some Archie Bunker racist, but is a movement white supremacist. I think we've got to face this and stare it right in the eye.
0: What does that mean, a movement white supremacist? What movement is he talking about? What about the Somali fraud movement? Are you a member of the Somali fraud movement, or are you just in charge of the cover up of the Somali fraud movement, Mr. Attorney General for the state of Minnesota? Speaking of fraud investigations, now we know that the feds are creeping around the first family of California, Gavin and Jennifer Newsom. And, you know, we talked about it yesterday. They got all these scams that were run with, they set up these nonprofit propaganda film companies, documentary making films, and she would sell them to public school systems in the state of California. And she made millions of dollars over $3.7 million over the last 10 years from state money. And that's probably just the tip of the iceberg. So she was at this opening of this boondoggle, the Barack Obama Library, as if he does a lot of reading. The Barack Obama Library in Chicago. And this reporter from MSNBC, MSDNC 13, went up and asked Gavin and the wife, who had sex with Harvey Weinstein, consensual or otherwise, it's unclear which. But then she dumped Harvey Weinstein and hooked up with Gavin. I guess he looked like a better option. And so she hasn't been asked about any of these scam investigations that apparently the feds are looking at. So this guy, I give him credit for this. He asked MSDNC 13 reporter asked about it. Cut 13. Or cut 2.
5: We heard from the governor, but we haven't heard from you yet about this investigation. What do you want to say?
6: I'm just so grateful for this inspiration and leadership. We need more of this.
7: Hey, this is stuff that happens in other countries. That's all I'll say. Happens in other countries.
8: Real cream, a little dabble, do ya?
0: That's your defense? This stuff happens in other countries? Name some of the countries it happens in. Just I would like to know what countries you're thinking of here. Sierra Leone, Pakistan, Montenegro. I mean, how is this some kind of defense for stealing public funds, which seems to be what the allegations are all about? Pay to play. 844-500-4242. 781 says, Howie, you'd better be paying your staff at least double time and a half for working on such a high holy holiday as today. I'm making it available. I just went out today to Canton. Now we're almost to the summer solstice. What an amazing haul. What a harvest of red taillight in broken red taillight pieces. And the pieces are much larger than they've had before because we're moving into the summer season. These are the longest days of the year. The sun is out for, 15, 16 hours a day. It's really beautiful. And we're going to be giving away these pieces from our nice new harvest of red taillight at our appearance tomorrow morning, the day before Father's Day, at the Byrna store in Salem, New Hampshire. I'll be there from 10 until noon, and we'll be selling copies of my books, Mass Corruption and Paperboy. And if you come in, I'll be glad to sign them. If you buy them, I give you some taillight here, pieces of taillight. If you buy a Byrna, gun, less lethal pistol launcher, you can get a free T-shirt from the Howie Carr Show. It's going to be a great time. 10 to noon tomorrow at the Byrna store in Salem, New Hampshire. Salem, New Hampshire.
9: Hey, Howie, this time and a half bonus I got is a counterfeit 20. What's going on with that?
0: It seemed appropriate for the time. It's 844-500-4242. 617 says, bumbling buffoon Biden gave Fauci a pardon. Nothing to see here, folks. He's protected all these bastards. What a great legacy for this flaming fool. The thing is, some people are saying, like Rand Paul is saying, you can't pardon someone for these vague series of crimes that may or may not have been committed going way back and way far into the future. And, if that's the case, then Raskin's in trouble. Liz Cheney's in trouble. Kinzinger. Benny Thompson, who's soon to be leaving Congress thanks to the redistricting in Mississippi. All these people are in trouble. And what's that woman's name in the former White House aide who made up the story about Trump trying to grab the beast? Cassidy Hutchinson. Am I signing the taillight pieces too? I haven't been doing that because they weren't big enough, but these are big enough I can initial them. So that will be the mark of authenticity. If I initial them tomorrow for you, you will know that you got a piece of real red taillight. And it's probably got state police fingerprints on it somewhere. And you can get it all tomorrow. Come to the Byrna store in Salem, New Hampshire for our big signing. 10 until noon. I'm Howie Carr. 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

0: Just a pinch between the cheek and gums. It's a line from that song, in case you're not familiar with it, Joe Walsh. 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Jared, what's the poll question? What are the results thus far?
1: Today's poll question, which you can vote in at HowieCarshow.com, is what was your first thought when you saw Biden wandering lost, disoriented, and abandoned on the stage in Chicago yesterday? Sadness, amusement, combination of both, or I don't care about Biden, period.
0: Amusement.
1: 19% of the audience say they were amused. That's second place. 58% say, I don't care about Biden, period. 13% a combination of both, and 10% felt sadness.
0: Yeah, but he tortured the entire nation, the entire society, indeed the entire world, if you weren't an illegal alien, for 4 years. How can you ignore his suffering and decrepitude?
1: Man was a parasite on my family's taxes for three generations.
0: Really? And it's going, and it continues to this day,
1: right?
0: One way or another. I, you know, how could, you can't not care about the guy. It, you know, and one of my favorite Gore Vidal sayings, it is not enough to succeed. Others must fail. And that's part of what it was. That's why I was amused. 844-500-4242. Will there be a police blotter fax Friday, or are you bugging out again? I believe there's always, the last 2 weeks I haven't been here for the final hour of the show, but the police blotter fax Friday went forward without me, didn't it?
1: It did indeed.
0: Yes. So I will be here today, but there's always a police blotter fax Friday. 844-500-4242. If you haven't heard the tragic news, and it happened during Pride Month. New Hampshire Democrat darling Stacey Marie Lawton, former state rep, elected twice, just got 33 years in prison for sexually exploiting toddlers, 3 to 5 years old. 3 to 5 years old. This was from Nashua, New Hampshire. This vile, sick, twisted pervert was elected three times by the city of Nashua, New Hampshire.
2: She looked a man, that's strong man.
0: With a receding hairline, and probably goes around 250, 260 pounds. Very attractive looking young woman, indeed, in other words. Richard, you're next with Howie Carr. Go ahead, Richard.
3: Hey, Howie, a couple of things quick. Number one, what if

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1: The Supreme Court decision concerning gun ownership for marijuana growers. 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
3: 844-500-4242. 844-500-4242. I tweeted out that story about the tranny state rep in New Hampshire getting 33 years a couple hours ago. When he was first running, you know, Swalwell was running for president. Remember that? I know. If you blinked, you missed Swalwell's campaign for president back in, I think, 2020. But he was trying to, I hate to use this particular verb, but he was trying to suck up the Democrat politicians in New Hampshire. And that guy, Stacey Marie, whatever his name was, he was a Democrat politician. He was a legislator in the 400 member lower house in Concord. And Swalwell had his picture taken with him. Swalwell looks like a dwarf compared to this guy. I mean, he's definitely tranny is at least twice his size. Ugh, what a nasty looking guy he is. 844-500-4242. By the way, you know how the regime control media, they're always talking about grim milestones when Trump is president, and the COVID deaths rise above 2,000, and then January 20th, 2021 rolls around and there aren't any more grim milestones, even though more people are dying of COVID than ever before. The Chiron disappears from the bottom of the screen. Same with the gas prices. Today was a grim milestone at Metro gas stations, area gas stations, gas stations in the tri-state area. The price rose above $4 for the first time since somebody was president in 2021, whose name we can't remember. And he can't remember it either, for that matter. So there'd been a lot of grim milestones since February 28th when the war started. But now the price is going down. So I'm going to be a Democrat reporter now. Another grim milestone on Howie Carr's way to work this morning as he drove past his gas station, Patriot Gas in Wellesley, Massachusetts, out on Route 9. The price, which a day earlier had been $3.83 a gallon, is now down to $3.75 a gallon. It is a grim milestone, after all. 844-500-4242. So here's Valerie Jarrett. This is a feature now of all Democrat events. First, you have to talk about how much you love genital mutilations of young people. You have to talk about how much you love racist hiring and admissions policies against white people and Asian people. And you have to admit that the land that you were standing on was stolen from the noble, what used to be called noble savages or vanishing Americans. And now with all the affirmative action programs, everybody is claiming to be an American Indian. Even people with blonde hair and blue eyes, like the fake Indian from Massachusetts, the senior senator, Elizabeth Warren. So Valerie Jarrett, she opened the ceremony. She's kind of like one of Obama's Rasputins, because when you're as dumb as Obama, you need more than one Rasputin. You need an Axelrod. You need a Rahm Emanuel. You need a Valerie Jarrett. So this is Valerie Jarrett doing the pro forma Indian apology before the so-called library was officially dedicated. Cut 8.
4: We'd also like to take a moment to recognize the original inhabitants of the land upon which we are gathered today. We honor the Anishinaabe, the Council of Three Fires, the Ojibwe, the Odawa, and the Potawatomi nations.
3: What about the Hikawi? They're lovers, not fighters. What about them? Eight. 4-500-4242. 508, did you spring for a dollar's worth at the pump? Well, the thing is, they have a 6 cent discount on Sundays. So I like to do the fill up on Sundays. But, you know, when I did fill up today because the mailroom manager took the car down to the Cape yesterday for a few events. So it needed to be replenished, the gas supply. 844-500-4242. 844-500-4242. So we've got Mike Minogue coming up. We wanted to have him on yesterday to talk about the terrible abortion of the referendum question to cut Massachusetts state income taxes from 5% to 4%, but he couldn't make it. So we're going to have him on at 3:05. At 3:30, we're going to have on Bobby Charles. He's the Republican candidate for governor of Maine. And yes, I know the primary was what, 10 days ago? They have ranked choice voting. It took a while to count all the votes. So we're going to have him on at 3:30, and then we're going to have Tim Dunn from the Herald on at 4:00. He's been out going around doing man in the street interviews, asking people if they know who's running for governor. I don't think you're going to be too surprised to learn that very few people have any idea what they're who's running for governor. 844-500-4242. So Leah Foley and the assistant attorney general for fraud, McDonald is his name. They've been all over the news. This is still a national story. What we were talking about yesterday with all of the illegal aliens and a few Americans being arrested for fraud, welfare fraud. And I was looking at all the affidavits, the ones that Leah Foley said that Mara Healey should read if she doesn't know who these people are. And, you know, Mara is right that some of these people, these residents of the Commonwealth, are indeed starting businesses. You know what the businesses are? Yeah, I think you have a pretty good idea of what the businesses are.
5: Drugs?
3: That's exactly correct.
5: I'm sorry, exotic medicines.
3: Yes. It's fentanyl. They invest. They make capital investments in the Commonwealth. Do you know that until the illegal aliens began arriving in great numbers, we did not have people freelancing with pill presses? I'd never even seen a pill press. You know, I just assumed they were in drug factories. Little did I know that the drug factories were in every gateway city, in every basement of every Section 8 housing project occupied by an illegal alien. But they've all got the pill presses now, and they even have the pills come out, and they put fentanyl in there, and it comes out, and it's got the same markings as an Oxy or a Percocet. So people take it, and then they drop dead. And then there's fewer people to pay taxes and to support the illegal aliens who are killing them with the drugs. But I guess that's the Democrats' plan. So Leah Foley, the U.S. attorney who was on our show yesterday, she was on with Fox and Friends today with Brian Kilmeade, and she was talking about how the feds repeatedly asked the state to turn over the list of people getting food stamps so they could see how many were legal and how many were illegal. And if I'm not going to give you the spoiler alert. You don't need a spoiler alert to tell you how that one turned out. Cut five.
6: Into the system. And once you get a SNAP card, the floodgates are open. You bring that to MassHealth, you bring it to HUD, you bring it to anywhere you want, and the benefits flow.
7: What's the verification process?
6: We don't know. Literally, we have asked the state to provide us with the names of the people who are on the rolls now. Now, these are names. The federal government gives the state billions of dollars to distribute. We asked them, USDA asked them for the list of names of the recipients, and they refused to turn them over. And the USDA wants the names and the identifiers so they can confirm whether these people are actually true identities or are also receiving these payouts in other states.
7: So were you surprised how easy it was to find this out and follow this trail of deception and then find out who is responsible? Was there a sense of impunity amongst these fraudsters?
6: There's actually been a sense of impunity. Our investigation started in December.
3: A sense of impunity. Boy, that's the understatement of the year. You read these affidavits that they filed in support of the warrants, and you know, they got guys that are claiming benefits of Puerto Rico, American citizens from Puerto Rico, and these illegal aliens, these drug dealers in many cases from the Dominican Republic who now live in Lynn. They are going and getting free health care on the same day as the real American is getting free health care in Puerto Rico. They have one case where the guy, the real guy, the American, died in 2022, and the Cholo from Quincy or Framingham, wherever he was from, they're up from all over the place, was still getting Medicaid benefits, free health care, 3 years later. And they don't want to do anything. They say it's not happening. It's not happening. And then you say, well, it is happening. And they say, well, if it's happening, it's happening with U.S. citizens because illegal aliens can't get any of these benefits, whether it's food stamps or free health care or Section 8 or emergency medical assist, whatever. And then when you say, well, it is happening, so why don't you turn over the lists of people so we can clean up the lists and cut down on the fraud and give more and have more money for America? No. No. They are our residents. They are our residents. 603, can you guess what business they're getting into? Fraud. Yeah, well, but fraud and drugs. That's, yeah.
5: That's a given.
3: And they have no compunction. They got pictures of them. They got big fancy cars. They staked out the places. They're living in many cases, these illegal aliens on welfare were living in single family houses. I assume they were in the Mass Saves program, like all the Haitian fraudsters. The only thing is there weren't any Haitians, so there weren't any voodoo shrines in the yard, and there were still cats and dogs running around in the neighborhood. 844-500-4242. The SNAP card is a gateway handout. Yeah, and they you know, the thing is, they got one picture. We put it on the reel yesterday. They got six pictures of this one guy. His name is Baez, no relation to Joan, at least as far as I know. What is it? His Mario Baez Romero. And they got six pictures of him, going back to 2009. So he's been living, vacationing in America since 2009. They got multiple pictures of him, booking photos from his arrests. They have pictures of him renewing his driver's license. He's always got a big smile on his face because he knows nothing's going to happen to him, and he knows he's running this scam. And until Trump was elected a second time, it was beautiful. He was on a permanent vacation. Compliments of the gringos. Just a cholo in paradise. 844-500-4242. I'm Howie Carr.
2: Howie Carr will return.
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3: Hockey scores. Not hockey. I'm thinking of Eddie Antleman. This is a tribute to Eddie Antleman and his hockey scores. We have some latest World Cup scores. 0-0. Zed. And finally, in a real barn burner, 0-0. That's the latest from the World Cup soccer scores. Tom, you're next with Howie Carr. Go ahead, Tom.
20: Hey, Howie, you can tell it's election time when you hear politicians coming out, like our wonderful governor, saying that we're going to go after these people that abused mass health. It's been going on since 2020. And, you know, when the pandemic was going on, about a year or two later, I had at my address in Brockton an individual that's never lived at my house that owes about $2,200 in back taxes. And I looked up the name on Facebook, and all I can tell you is it comes from a Western African country. Never lived at my address. And it's just incredible how much fraud has gone on. And I just pray to God that in the elections in November, the Republicans can maintain the House and the Senate, because God forbid, if the Democrats win, this country is going to turn into England or France. Take your pick. It won't be good.
3: No, it won't. So you're saying this African was claiming that he was getting claiming rental subsidies from living at your place, your building?
20: No, he got pandemic money at my house. It's a single family house. Okay.
3: Yeah.
20: And I didn't get any pandemic money in the state of Massachusetts.
3: Nor did I.
20: I got, you know. So anyway, it's just funny how that all of this stuff works with regards to fraud. And you know, with Joe Biden and the Build Back Better bill, how much of that stuff got pissed away to nonprofits, non-governmental organizations? Yeah. Of where people that were in management positions got salaries of like $200,000, where if they were working for an insurance company,
3: look at Gavin Newsom's wife. We just talked about that yesterday. She's made $3.7 million through her phony baloney nonprofit documentaries from the state of California, where her husband is the governor. In the last 10 years, $3.7 million.
20: Public service pays and pays and pays.
3: Yeah, I know it does. Yeah, doing well by doing good. That's what they all say. And you know, I remember when they were trying to put, when Marty Walsh left as Secretary of Labor, they were trying to put in the woman who'd been the California, I think, Secretary of Labor. Wu was her name, and she had presided over the fraudulent payment of $60 billion in COVID relief, $60 billion. She didn't get confirmed by the Senate. She had to be acting secretary. But I mean, I wonder, I'm like Tom, I wonder how much of that went to foreign fraudsters. You know, at least a quarter, maybe as much as a half, maybe more than half went to foreigners. I'm Howie Carr.
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7: Peace talks hit a roadblock. I'm Carmen Roberts, Fox News. The U.S. pushed to get talks with Iran started during the 60-day window spelled out in the interim deal. Get stalled, but there are hopes a ceasefire today between Israel and Hezbollah will help get things back on track. Fox's Max Gordon has more from Dubai.
26: The memorandum of understanding that was signed between the U.S. and Iran calls for an end of fighting in Lebanon, but overnight, battles between Hezbollah and Israel left four IDF soldiers dead, and Lebanon reported 47 people killed. The IDF claims Hezbollah has launched hundreds of explosive drone and rocket attacks at Israeli soldiers and civilians over the past few weeks. The White House sending a message that Israel needs to moderate its response. Now, with this 60-day negotiating period now underway, it's still unclear when U.S. and Iranian negotiators will meet face-to-face.
7: The delay in talks showing up in the crude oil market. Prices are inching higher. U.S. crude up more than 1% at $77.54 a barrel. But gas prices keep falling. AAA says the national average is $3.97 a gallon. The U.S. men's soccer team takes the field without a star player.
27: Team USA star Christian Pulisic is out for his team's match today against Australia due to a calf injury. Head coach Mauricio Pochettino confirming to Fox before the match that the 27-year-old was kicked in the back of his left calf during a training session last week and later felt tightness during his team's match against Paraguay. Ricardo Pepi will start today in his absence.
7: Fox's Tony Genualdo, the game on Fox just underway in Seattle. And British authorities are responding to a train collision north of London. Emergency crews are on the scene with reports of a damaged passenger train and evacuations underway. And Wall Street is closed today to observe the holiday of Juneteenth. 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
16: Tonight, expect mostly cloudy skies with a steady breeze developing late. The low will be around 57. Tomorrow will bring variable cloudiness with showers and breezy conditions. The high will reach 68. Tomorrow night is forecasted to be cloudy with a couple of showers and a low of 51. Looking ahead to Sunday, it will be mostly cloudy with a couple of showers expected. The high temperature will be around 73. For Blueberry Broadcasting, I'm AccuWeather meteorologist Jason Caterina.
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36: 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How

0: 844-500-4242. It's Friday. Happy Father's Day to all those non-gestating parents out there. And come on up to the Byrna store in Salem, New Hampshire tomorrow from 10 until noon. We're going to be selling copies of my book, Mass Corruption and Paperboy. If you buy a book, or just come on out, you'll get a copy of, you get some red taillight harvested just this morning in Canton, Massachusetts. And if you buy a Byrna, you get a t-shirt from the Howie Carr Radio Show t-shirt. Now, yesterday, you know what the Supreme Judicial Court did in this, the highest court in Massachusetts? They threw a question, a referendum question, off the ballot for the November election after hundreds of thousands of dollars had been spent getting it on the ballot, 100,000 signatures in two separate campaign drives. A lot of work went into it. It was way ahead in the polls. It was going to, the tax cut was going to be approved, $5-10 billion gone from the hackerama. And then the Supreme Judicial Court stepped in and said, you know, we can't allow it because the wording of the ballot question was highly misleading. Highly misleading. Which was interesting because the Attorney General of the Commonwealth of Massachusetts, Andrea Joy Campbell, who's never tried a case, by the way, had ruled that it was okay. And so then it goes into, goes in before the SJC, and the SJC says it's no good. So this is a huge, huge win for the hackerama. It's handed to them. Either the Attorney General did it on purpose, in which case she's corrupt, or she's incompetent. She did it. She didn't do it on purpose. She just didn't know what the hell she was doing. But anyway, the hackerama breathes a sigh of relief. They're not going to have to take a $10 billion cut. And it's just another indication of just how bad one-party rule is in Massachusetts. We had on Brian Shortsleeve, one of the two Republican candidates for governor, yesterday to talk about this. And today we have Mike Minogue, the other Republican candidate for governor. Mike, what's your take on what happened yesterday? Is it incompetence or corruption?
1: It's both. And Howie, I am the endorsed candidate for the Massachusetts GOP. I'm also the endorsed candidate for the RNC committee. And I'm very confident that we are going to win because this one-party system is almost asking and challenging every independent, every voter, everyone out there to basically ignore the will of the people. Can you imagine if this ballot question was to increase our income tax? Do you think the Supreme Judicial Court or the AG would have flubbed the numbers? So the one-party system thinks they can do anything they want, and we're not paying attention. Everyone in the group followed the process. They had over 100,000 signatures, and I just can't believe that they are so tone deaf to what's happening in the Commonwealth and how our people are already upset that they will not do the audit that 72% of people voted for. And as a governor, I'm going to focus and be obsessed with lowering taxes, and I'll do that by driving up the revenue from growth of businesses and entrepreneurs. I will gut and find the waste and fraud, work with the U.S. Attorney, Diana DeSaglio, the state auditor, and hopefully the new treasurer, Elizabeth Dion. And when you do that, per our Constitution, we do not need the legislature to lower the taxes. We will give the surplus back, which is the other ballot question that comes with the income tax reduction. It's the benefit of the Massachusetts revenue cap revision, and I'm hoping that that one still goes through, because if that calculation was in effect for the last 40 years, we would have had tax rebates 24 out of the last 40 years, not two times in the last 40 years.
0: That's a lot more complicated and harder to sell than a tax cut, though. I mean, this was the easy ballot question, and that's why it had, I saw up to 68%. I think that was a little high, but it was going to pass. But even if it had passed, that wouldn't mean that the legislature would do it. We passed a tax cut in 2020. It took until 2020 for the legislature to fully implement it. Passed the death penalty in the 1980s. They never implemented that. They, and you know about the legislative audit, and after, Andrea Campbell approved the legislative audit wording. Then after it passed, as you say, was 72% of the vote. She said, well, I guess it's not constitutional. And then the legislature gives her an $11 million increase at her state budget after she nixes the legislative audit. How much you figure this one's worth in an increase in the state budget for? This is a lot more valuable screw-up than the legislative audit, Mike Minogue.
1: Yeah, and it was right after the negative media coverage around her brother. The Boston Globe wrote a powder puff piece on her about how she's going to run for office. They kind of continue to ignore the fact that the audit that was not only was she was ignoring it, it's public record that I helped Diana DeSaglio, the state auditor, identify a lawyer and law firm and offered financial support to even get the audit question to the Supreme Judicial Court. And while our governor and our AG said it may not be constitutional, they blocked any attempt to get that ruling at the Supreme Judicial Court. What people don't appreciate is the last hearing from the Supreme Judicial Court was just to get legal representation to find that out. So they're disingenuous. It's bad leadership by our governor. She does not, you know, speak with the transparency that's required. And she's going along with the one-party system, which is just completely ignoring the will of the people.
0: Well, the governor said, I believe, that she voted for the legislative audit and that she was for it, and so did the attorney general. And yet, you know, this is what they say publicly, but behind closed doors, they're actually trying to deep six it. And now, you know, it's embarrassing to let the voters, you know, approve a referendum question in a landslide and then have to nix it in public. Now this is a more sophisticated way of doing it. You don't even let the vote, you kill it before the voters can even have a chance to express their opinion on it, Mike Minogue.
1: Yeah, it's so disgusting and insulting, and that's why we're going to win, because people get it, people are paying attention, and corruption and having a one-party system that can whatever they want and think they can do whatever they want, the time is coming to end. That's not going to continue, and we just have to hold them accountable, and everyone needs to get out and vote in November. We will take back the governor's seat.
0: 844-500-4242. So, Mike Minogue, what are you doing? Are you out on the road this weekend doing any campaign events?
1: I am. I'm going to be doing some door knocking. I'm going to be doing some events, and then I'm going to be out in Worcester at the festival there. So I'm excited for that. And then Sunday, I think I have some things to do, but I also know I've got a lot of lacrosse and soccer games still going on, so I'll be on sidelines with that.
0: All right. So, Mike Minogue, so what would you tell the attorney general if you could address her directly after how she screwed this thing up? I mean, and that's the most charitable interpretation of what happened. What would you tell Attorney General Campbell?
1: Well, the first thing I would do is I would tell the governor and attorney general that they have been gaslighting us about the audit, and the people deserve, and the government needs to enforce what we voted for. And that means that they allow the state auditor to audit. Personally, as the governor, I would go one step further. I would bring in third-party audit firms, and I would do the entire $70 billion budget when you had the bonds and the budget. And I would also bring in third-party people to look at the waste and fraud in Medicare and Medicaid. And, you know, what's happening right now just on the fraud that we keep seeing our U.S. Attorney Leah Foley find on the EBT cards, I mean, these people can go on, they can claim asylum or just get a stolen identity. They can get an EBT card that gets cash of $500 to $1,000 every month. There's no way to verify it. And then when they do that, then they apply for child care. And then the child care, they can't verify that. And those kids don't have to be legal citizens, or even they don't verify where they live. So we have just millions of dollars in waste and fraud. And they are fighting to not even allow us to vote for lower taxes. If they could get rid of the waste and fraud, we could naturally lower the taxes and the burden. And when they say that they care about affordability, they clearly don't, because the best way to help people have more money in their pocket is to let them keep more of their money. And I talk about the eight taxes. The scrutiny of her write-up that she can't determine and understand what a capital gain tax is, I mean, she's incompetent, and I can't believe she doesn't understand that either it's a short-term W-2 tax or it's a long-term 15% tax. And, if, again, the Supreme Judicial Court and the governor should be outraged, and the governor should step in here and make sure that we can adjust that. In the case of the audit itself, the governor could have done exactly what I did as a concerned citizen. I identified a law firm that would take on the state, and I offered financial support. She has not spoken to the auditor per the auditor's own interview in over a year. That's not leadership, and that's not representing the citizens. The party politics is so strong right now that these people cannot do what's in the best interest of our people, and they're just trying to continue to overspend, overtax, and overregulate. And she will not concede on any point where it has to do with transparency, which is disclosure in the future. If she does not leave the office, this is the most important election in our lifetime, and it's a tipping point. We will not recover, and our taxes will go up another 2 to 3 times what they are today, which means more citizens, more entrepreneurs, and more businesses are going to bail. And we love it here, and people don't leave places that you love, but they're almost forcing people to leave because they can't afford this nonsense and this one-party system.
0: A texter wants to know how you pronounce your last name.
1: Minogue, like Kylie Minogue. It's Irish from County Clare. It was originally O Minogue, like almost all the Irish that when they came to New York City, they either dropped the O or they dropped the Mick.
0: Minogue, Mike Minogue. And where can people go to read about you on the web, on the internet?
1: Howie, they can go to Minogue4MA.com, or they can go to Instagram, TikTok for Mike Minogue at ABMD, or YouTube, Facebook, and LinkedIn at Mike Minogue.
0: Okay.
1: And we've got tons of volunteers and momentum, and really appreciate you focusing on the incompetence and the sabotage of our governor and AG.
0: Thank you. Mike Minogue, Republican candidate for governor. Imagine a scenario where you or your loved ones face a threat. Your first instinct might be to resort to lethal force, but it's crucial to consider a safer, less lethal alternative first to avoid the legal complications associated with firearms. Introducing Byrna. Byrna's less lethal pistol launcher. This device is equipped with tear gas and kinetic ammunition and designed to incapacitate an attacker for up to 40 minutes, providing a critical window for you to escape or to get help while minimizing the risk of permanent harm. Here's a real-life account from a Byrna customer named Adam. While heading to his night shift, Adam encountered a road-raging driver who swerved dangerously, stopped abruptly, and aggressively approached him. Remaining calm, Adam dialed 911 and armed himself with his Byrna launcher. He aimed the laser at the aggressor's chest, which immediately de-escalated the situation. The hostile driver returned to his vehicle and awaited the police. The officers confirmed that Adam's non-lethal response was perfectly judged and handled. That night, Byrna didn't just prevent a potential tragedy, it saved 2 lives without causing physical harm. Byrna is legal in all 50 states, requires no background checks, and can be conveniently shipped directly to your door. 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And see me tomorrow morning from 10 until noon at the Byrna store in Salem, New Hampshire. It is at 236 North Broadway in Salem. And anyone that buys a Byrna launcher will get a free T-shirt, and I'll have both Paperboy and Mass Corruption for sale, and free red tail light harvested just this morning from those productive fields in Canton, Massachusetts. I'm Howie Carr.
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0: 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They're dropping out. They're dropping these little snippets from Plattner's Reddit account on a nearly daily basis. Again, I think they're saving the really heavy duty stuff until after he's unable to be removed as the Democrat candidate against Susan Collins in Maine. But they're still dropping out a few, and the Senate Republicans, in a new resurfaced Reddit account, Graham Plattner called law enforcement opportunistic cowards. That's a quote, opportunistic cowards. And, quote, overweight pansies. Overweight pansies. Now, I'm not too familiar with what's slurs and what's not a slur. Like, queer used to be a slur. Now it's a proud community. So is pansy considered a slur of the queer community? 844-500-4242. What is the poll question, by the way, and what are the results thus far?
14: Today's poll question, which you can vote in at HowieCarShow.com, is what was your first thought when you saw Biden wandering, lost, disoriented, and abandoned on the stage in Chicago yesterday? Sadness, amusement, combination of both, or I don't care about Biden, period.
0: Amusement.
14: 16% say amusement. 57% they don't say they don't care about Biden, period. 14% combination of both, and 13% say sadness.
0: Yeah, it's an old variation on an old saying. You may not care about Biden, but Biden cared about you, about robbing you, making sure that you had no money, so that his bundlers, his illegal aliens, the people paying Hunter Biden millions of dollars a year as his bag man, his admitted bag man, they cared about you because you were the golden goose. You were the cow they kept milking. 844-500-4242. This is the pardon attorney. We don't have time for it now. We're going to play the pardon attorney for the United States, talking about on the morning of January 20th, 2025. What was Dr. Fauci doing? He was madly calling the White House, begging for a pardon from President Otto Penn. We don't have time for it. But Nick Shirley seems to have relocated, at least temporarily, in Washington D.C. He's wearing a coat and tie, roaming the halls of the Capitol and the various office buildings, and he's talking to people. And he asked, though, what is it? What happened with the pardon? And it came out at the last minute. And of course, the president has, under the Constitution, power to pardon anyone he wants of federal crimes. But an Otto Penn does not have the right to pardon. And can we ever prove it? Probably not. But it's important for history, if nothing else, to make it clear what high crimes

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1: Live from the Byrna Less Lethal Pistol Studio, it's Howie Carr.
0: I think the Maine primary was about 10 days ago, but they have ranked choice voting. Thankfully, we've turned it down in a referendum question, which wasn't thrown out. I'm surprised it wasn't. Probably the next time we vote it down, it will be thrown out. But we don't have it, but Maine does have it, so it took until yesterday to get

0: the winners of some of the primaries. And one of the races that was finally declared was the governor's race in both the Democrat and the Republican primaries. And Hannah Pingree, the former Speaker of the House in Augusta, and the daughter of Shelley Pingree, the longtime congresswoman from the 1st District Democrat. She's the Democrat nominee. The Republican nominee is Bobby Charles, and he's joining us now on the Howie Carr Show. Congratulations, Bobby. Tell us about yourself and tell us what you're going to do in this campaign.
1: Well, I appreciate it, Howie, and I've listened to you forever, and I love this opportunity. I dare say it's a new day in Maine. If you remember that old network news movie where the guy says, throw open your window and say, I'm mad as hell and I won't take it anymore.
0: Right.
1: That is where Maine, and I'm going to include some independents and some Democrats. That's where Maine is right now. We have the highest property taxes in the country. We have some of the highest income taxes, overall burden. We have one of the highest energy costs, just jumped the highest in the country for electricity last year by 36%. We had 8,000 overdoses. We have 8,000 plus illegal aliens. We have our schools have dropped from the top five to the bottom five under Janet Mills as a governor. And you got fraud. We're kind of like the mini Minnesota. We got fraud and theft of tax dollars to the tune of hundreds of millions of dollars. So Mainers, I think, in this most recent just election, which is, I've never run for anything in my life. My background was I grew up in a town of 500 people here in Maine. My mom was a school teacher. My dad never finished college. I just grew up in the woods, and I'm kind of like the famous old Lou Gehrig speech. You know, I feel like the luckiest guy in the world. I got scholarships and worked my way through Dartmouth College, Oxford University, Columbia Law School. I worked in the Reagan White House. I ran a company 25 years. I was 10 years Navy intelligence, active duty after 9/11. I was the Assistant Secretary of State charged with training all the Iraqi and Afghan police, so big projects and big budgets don't bother me. And for 5 years, I was Gingrich's, one of his top investigators, did the Waco hearings, all that. So Gingrich, you know, supported me, and Ed Meese supported me, and I finally kind of got my airspeed toward the middle of this cycle about a few 6 months ago. And from that moment forward, we were up by double digits across the board. And I think the real reason is we're going to do the reverse of all the things I just told you. We're going to cut property taxes. I want to eliminate the income tax in 4 years, have brilliant CPAs work in that. I want to get rid of all this green energy crap, all the subsidies for solar and wind, and I want to complete that Constitution pipeline up here, uncap hydro, get the politics out of energy, get energy back to competitive, get the drug traffickers out of here. I helped to bring down the Cali cartel years ago. We will get the drug traffickers out of here, get rid of all these drug overdoses, get some addiction services that are real here. I'm going to wire brush those illegal aliens out of here. I don't want them, you know, basically stealing the money that they get from free housing, EBT cards, all this, you know, all of the wraparound main care. And then our schools, I mean, my mom taught for 40 years. I have siblings who teach. My aunt taught. My grandmother taught. I taught for 3 years. Our schools were some of the best in the country when I was going through them, right here in rural Maine. And otherwise, how could I have survived at any of those other schools? Because I was taught by World War II vets. They knew their stuff. They cared about us. I believe I can get into every single high school in this state. There's 165 of them, and there's 365 days in the year, last I counted. We will get there. And then I am a former federal investigator and a former federal litigator. I am going to go after this fraud, and people are going to go to prison. So at the end of the day, people in Maine, and I'm going to say 75%, are sick of needles on their streets. They're sick of impossible property taxes in a very poor state. They're sick of a government that lies to them over and over and over again. And I think what I'm learning is that there are, I used to say, Harry Truman, JFK Democrats. There are Harry Truman, JFK, Jimmy Carter, Bill Clinton Democrats who have no home. They do not want a progressive, ideological, putting boys and girls sports kind of a governor. They didn't like Mills, and they don't want Pingree, and she was the rubber stamp for everything Mills did. So they do not need a rich, kind of isolated, out of touch person who basically was Mills' right hand for these 8 years. You know, they do not need somebody like that.

0: that. They don't want somebody like that. And so I just, in many ways, sometimes the conditions of life are perfect for you at a certain moment to do something good. And that's really the accident of history right now. I've managed billions of dollars. I was an intelligence officer. I did huge investigations. I'm somebody that knows how to manage well, and I think the state of Maine is ready for that.
1: And you know what your opponent is going to say? I don't have to tell you. But Trump.
0: Yeah. Yeah. So my answer to that is, look, first of all, Donald Trump is Donald Trump, and Bobby Charles is Bobby Charles. And the fact that I couldn't have stomached anything tied to a Kamala Harris administration does not do any. That's what most people, I think, you know, again, I'm going to go 60% anyway, think. I am here to save or turn around the demise, the betrayal by the state government of Maine people. My mission is to focus on Maine. So I worked for Reagan. I supported Trump. I got no apologies to make for either of those. But my mission is to save the state of Maine. People right here, I met them. I spent 14 months doing events, sometimes 14 events every 3 days. I was all over this state, all 16 counties. People are literally at the edge of forever here. They're losing their homes as seniors. They cannot pay the property taxes on a fixed income. The young people, if you're young in this state, if you're under the age of 35 in the state of Maine, your median income is $200 below your median rent. They can't stand what the Democrats have done to them. I have huge spikes, unbelievable spikes of support from young people and from independents. And I've got John McLaughlin doing my polling. He's Trump's pollster.
1: Yeah, he's great.
0: He's an incredibly, yeah, he's great. So, you know, we are going to win this sucker. And the real reason is they are offering nothing. They come to the table, not just with dirty hands. They come to this table having been responsible for every single thing that Mainers are suffering from right now. The schools, the energy prices, the taxes, the drug traffickers everywhere, the needles everywhere in Portland and Bangor and Waterville. People look around and they go, what the hell happened to my state? And that's what I think. And that's why I'm doing this.
1: What do you do about Cumberland and York counties? They're lost. That's where I come from. And I don't recognize the counties anymore. I don't recognize the people who are there anymore. How do you win? Yeah. That's a huge number of votes that you're going to start out with deficit in.
0: You know, I'll tell you, the answer to that is there are really three things. First, most of the issues we're talking about actually resonate with about 50% of the people that live down there. Their property taxes are out of control. The income taxes and the effect of the overall tax burden, very hard to bear, even for the wealthy. The electricity costs just jumped 36% last year. They continue to go sky high. So unless you're really independently wealthy, that actually bothers you. The drug trafficking stuff is worse in the southern part of the state than it is in the north. You're walking your dog in Cape Elizabeth, in anywhere in Cumberland County, you're just as likely as not to step on a needle, and it could be infected with HIV. The needles are everywhere. They give away 3.7 million and don't collect them back, basically. So that's a big issue for these folks. Their school systems are breaking down. I got calls last week from a lady who's pulling her sons out of Cape Elizabeth schools. Now think about that.
1: Wow.
0: And of course, at the end of the day, yeah.
1: That's like Brookline, by the way, folks, if you don't know it. It's the ritziest part of Portland area. Go ahead.
0: It is. So I think the real answer is people are ready for a change, even in the southern part of the state. And to just validate that, when I've been in the southern part of the state, I've done events in front of 50, 100 people. There are Democrats in the back of the room. I have had them come to the front of the room and convert on the spot to voting for me.
1: And a texter wants to know, has Trump endorsed him yet?
0: Nope. And you know, be honest, if Trump was, I mean, I know the White House very well. I've got good friends who work in the White House. At the end of the day, that would have been a primary endorsement. And really, at this point, this is about that 75% that are, what you need to do in order to win the governorship in the state of Maine is you need the center, in my case, center right and far right, and you also need a piece of the center left. The center left issues include crossover issues. I want to bring good addiction services to the state. Forget all this George Soros funded harm reduction crap. Forget all that. Bring real addiction services here. I'm very, very pro-business. But I also grew up in the woods. So, you know, I'm a Theodore Roosevelt conservationist at the same time. There are crossover issues that people look at and go, you know what? The guy's a real Mainer. He cares about it. You know, some of these folks, and you know, Howie, from York and Cumberland County, they love the idea of Maine. They buy their L.L. Bean, you know. they love the idea that there's a guy who actually goes out and sees moose every once in a while,
1: Yeah.
0: So I think we're actually in really, really good shape. And I think there's two other candidates. One is this Anna Pingree, who is a far lefty, who basically bears responsibility for all these failures we've just discussed. And the other is a guy who claims to be an independent but voted as a Democrat, Rick Bennett. And this guy literally also voted for sanctuary city status. He voted for putting boys and girls sports. Mainers are sick of this stuff.
1: Is he a straw, Bobby?
0: He could be. I will tell you that I see him, and we will clearly make it obvious that he is a true Democrat in wolf's, you know, he's a wolf in sheep's clothing. He is a progressive now. So he's not, you know, I think he could very well split the Democrat vote.
1: Yeah. Sometimes you put in a straw and it screws you. It screws the person who put the straw in. There's a long history of that. Didn't Governor LePage leave office with a surplus? Texter wants to know.
0: Yeah. Yeah, he did. And listen, I think we actually, believe it or not, so I'm a conservative, Paul's a conservative, and I am very supportive of Paul. I'm also very supportive of Susan Collins, and I think we have a dream ticket here. And why? Because my really, really active base, I mean, huge outpouring. We had thousands and thousands of small dollar donors. There's not been a grassroots campaign like this in decades, I think. It's an extraordinary outpouring. So that base will support Paul. Paul's base will support me, and both of our bases will support Senator Collins, I hope, I think, by default, and her base, which is more moderate, will also support us. So in the net, I almost think it's almost a dream team, because you pull all those voters to the polls, which is really where the rubber meets the road. You got to get Republican voters to the polls. And if we get Republicans, some unaffiliated and some Democrat, who want a change in the state, and all of our polling shows they do, even in the South, I think all of a sudden Maine becomes a red state. And I think we can pull the legislature with us, which means we get the constitutional officer.
1: That's really necessary. Yeah. You see Plattner's latest thing, just the Senate Republicans put it out. He called cops opportunistic cowards and overweight pansies. Overweight pansies.
0: Let me just tell you, in Maine, we have a lot of apple growing, as you know. And there used to be, we'd throw the apples into a barrel. At the very bottom of the barrel, there's muck when you're all done. It's just muck. That's the Democrat Party. They've got muck. And so this guy is the best they can do. And in my opinion, he is going to boomerang on the Democrats like something they've never seen before.
1: Yeah. Bobby Charles, we'll be talking to you a lot, I think, over the next few months.
0: Yes, sir.
1: And, call us whenever something happens. And,
0: sure.
1: Good luck. And, I never thought there'd be another Republican governor, but Paul LePage got elected. And I was fearful that there wouldn't be another one after he left. But maybe you can turn the state around yet again.
0: Yep. I think we will win. I really do. I've put my heart into it. I got nothing else to do. This is my life mission. I think we're going to win and turn this state red.
1: All right. Bobby Charles. Oh, where can people go if they want to learn more about you and your campaign?
0: Yeah, please. Dollars help. I'm the Jimmy Stewart guy in this mix. So go to bobbyformaine.com. And whether you're given $10 or you're given $2,075, which is the limit, anything you can do gives us an added edge to win.
1: All right. Bobby Charles, thanks for being with us. We'll talk to you again. I'm Howie Carr.
0: Yes, sir.
2: Howie Carr will return.
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3: The voice of Maine.

You know, during the primary campaign, we had people from Maine calling in and saying, "Will you have this candidate or that candidate on?" And I looked at the list, and there were like I think 7 of them running on the Republican side. And I said, "I'm not opening myself up to that Pandora's box because we still have to go by the FCC regulations." And so we didn't have anybody on during the primary campaign. But I'm glad to see Mainers elected nominated a guy with a fire in his belly, you know, and a guy who's really going to obviously go to town here. And that's what it takes. You know, it's still an uphill battle. But if that would be great if this third party candidate, these third party candidates in Maine, or not third, independent candidates, I mean, they have kind of a dreary record of late. Elliot Cutler, he's back in the can, isn't he? I believe he is. Yeah, he's a Maine guy who went to Deerfield. Yeah, it's kind of embarrassing that he's back in the can again. But, he threw the election

0: well, LePage the first time he ran, but it's and now I don't know what this guy is all about, but he seems to look kind of like a straw to me. 508, sounds like he's distancing from Trump, a mistake. I don't think he's distancing from Trump. I think he's just, it's a local fight. You know, it's like Deaton was saying, if attacking Trump made Massachusetts a prosperous place, the state wouldn't be hemorrhaging tens of thousands, if not hundreds of thousands of taxpayers every year since this millionaire's tax went into effect. Can you imagine if they'd thrown the millionaire's tax off the ballot in 2022? You know, after the teachers' unions had spent like 10, 15, they ended up spending $18 million to get it passed. Can you imagine that? Can you imagine the SJC throwing that out? And again, I mean, nobody else wants to talk about it, but the woman that was appointed to by Mara Healey to the SJC, the Supreme Judicial Court, was her former gal pal, her sapphic soulmate, her elderly girlfriend, whose house she lived in Charlestown. And they had a split. I believe it was acrimonious. Mara moved in with one of her underlings, someone who had worked under her. Then she decided to, after a nationwide search to appoint her spurned elderly girlfriend to the Supreme Judicial Court. But everything's on the level here, folks. Nothing to see here. You know, totally legit. 100%. When we come back, we're going to talk to Tim Dunn from the Herald. He's been out on the street asking people if they know who's running for governor. I think you know where we're going with this one. I'm Howie Carr.
1: I don't know, to be clear.
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4: A new Air Force One. I'm Carmen Roberts, Fox News. President Trump and the Air Force unveiled the new Boeing 747-8 that will serve as Air Force One. It is a $400 million aircraft gifted to the U.S. by Qatar last year.
5: These planes are much bigger. The other plane was about 35 years old, and it was time.
4: And President Trump speaking at Joint Base Andrews at this time and claiming despite a delay in the planned nuclear talks with Iran, the U.S. still won.
5: And it's 60 days. I have to make a deal. Otherwise, we will do things that won't make them happy. But I don't think it's going to get to that. I think it's going to be very good. Remember, if we do that, then all of a sudden you're not going to have the oil flowing out of the strait too quickly.
4: And the talks got delayed as Israel and Hezbollah renewed fighting, but they have agreed to a ceasefire. After that intense fighting, it left dozens dead. Fox's Max Gordon has more from Dubai.
6: Now, it's important to note that this is not a retreat for Israel from these established security zones in southern Lebanon. And the IDF says that they have every right to defend themselves. And this comes on the heel of heightened fighting in southern Lebanon. Overnight, the IDF reported four soldiers were killed and dozens of Hezbollah fighters died. Lebanon reported 21 people were killed.
4: Catastrophic and life-threatening flooding is unfolding across the south as the remnants of post-tropical storm Arthur dumped days of heavy rain on the area.
7: Now, the millions of people across the south that were affected by the remnant of tropical storm Arthur need to be careful over the weekend. There's still standing water in many communities, and that has to recede. It could take days. It could take over a week in some pockets.
4: And that's Fox Weather's Robert Ray. 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
2: VOM Weather from the Hammond Lumber Company Weather Desk.
15: Tonight, expect mostly cloudy skies with a steady breeze developing late. The low will be around 57. Tomorrow will bring variable cloudiness with showers and breezy conditions. The high will reach 68. Tomorrow night is forecasted to be cloudy with a couple of showers and a low of 51. Looking ahead to Sunday, it will be mostly cloudy with a couple of showers expected. The high temperature will be around 73. For Blueberry Broadcasting, I'm AccuWeather meteorologist Jason Caterina.
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17: Welcome to the Howie Carr Show, 844-500-4242, 844-500-4242. Trump is in front of the new Air Force One right now, speaking at Joint Base Andrews. Then I think he's heading to the to Camp David for the weekend. He's going to take it easy. And as you know, Massachusetts has one of the last primaries in the nation. It's September 1st. The actual last primary, I think, is a week later in New Hampshire, September 8th. But once it gets to be the 4th of July, Independence Day, everything kind of shuts down, as you know. I mean, there's not, you know, they'll still be going around and talking, but they can't really speak. The candidates can't really speak to town committees anymore. There's, you know, there are fewer debates and all that kind of stuff. So we're kind of in the home stretch here for the primary in a way, you know, and we wanted to see exactly where the governor's race is. You know, the Democrats, it's on the Senate side, it's still between, Moulton, who's running against Donald Trump, and Ed Markey, who's doddering against Donald Trump. That's not a big choice there. But we wanted to see, there are three candidates left for governor, and one of them is the incumbent Mara Healey, and you know, she's for the legislative audit, but she doesn't do anything about it. She believes in democracy, but she's kind of happy that the Supreme Judicial Court and her girlfriend took care of the ballot question to cut taxes before it could go to the voters. And so there's Mara Healey, and there's two Republicans. There's Brian Shortsleeve from Osterville, and there's Mike Minogue from up on the North Shore. He's a big business. They're both wealthy businessmen. Minogue has more money than Shortsleeve, though. And so we wanted to see if how many people knew who these Republicans are, as opposed to the Democrat. So I spoke to Tim Dunn. He's a reporter for the Herald, and he does work for us as well. You know, he gets a lot of sound, especially of Mara Healey and some of the other slippery characters on Beacon Hill. And so we asked Tim to go out and ask people just to show pictures of these candidates. So Tim, where have you been, and how many people have you talked to, and what did you find out?
23: Yeah, so I've been to five different places. I went to Market Basket parking lots. I figured that'd probably be the best place to catch people out in public. I went to Waltham, New Bedford, Fall River, Dartmouth, and to Plymouth. And I got 51 total people of, as you know, for my latest tally here. I just did the results about an hour ago. not looking too good for our Republican candidates in terms of identifiability or you know being recognized. Seven people out of 51 recognize Mike Minogue.
17: Seven out of 51?
23: Yes.
17: How much money has he spent on TV spots, on broadcast TV spots?
23: Oh, it's got to be close to, you know, if it's not at $1 million, over $1 million for sure. I mean, he's still got $10 million in cash on hand, so he's got more to be able to spend. Short sleeve, a little bit worse. Four out of 51 people recognized him. Meanwhile, you want to know how many people recognize Governor Healey?
17: How many?
23: 50 out of 51 people.
17: 50 out of 51?
23: Yes.
17: So, I know they say familiarity breeds contempt, but still, it's hard to win an election if only 10 or 14% of the people know who you are.
23: Yeah, I mean, 13.7% for Minogue and 7.8% for Short Sleeve. A lot of people not knowing who they were. And you know, all I did, Howie, as you guys mentioned, here's the pictures right here. I show people these three pictures of these headshots.
17: There's, you know who that is. That's the guy with no hair who in the primary campaign was often confused with Mike Keneally, who also had no hair and is about the same age. And then we have Brian Shortsleeve.
23: Yeah.
17: So those are the three. I mean, they're easy. If you know who they are, they're easy to recognize, obviously.
23: Yeah.
17: And people just drew a complete blank.
23: Yeah. Anyway, you had a lot of people saying, oh, that guy, I've seen him on TV. He starts with an M. He starts with an S. One lady I tried giving it to, I said, I'm wearing his last name. And she said, oh, Nike? I said, no, not Nike. So the familiarity was really off there. And, what we didn't count as identified you was if you said, oh, is it with an M? Is that Brian something? You had to give us their full name. Or, you know, some people said Manoja because his name might be hard to pronounce, but that's what we would count. If you said their first and last name.
17: Someone said Mark Kelly, though, for?
23: Yeah, someone said Mark Kelly. Someone thought...
17: By the way, in case you're... He's a bald guy in basically the same age group. He's a senator and a former astronaut from Arizona.
23: I told him close, you know, close, but... and then the one person who didn't know who Healey was thought she was a senator, but I don't think she knew what was going on anyways, by the looks of her. But she said she was voting, so this is the Massachusetts voter.
17: Of course she is.
23: Yeah.
17: Of course. She's voting multiple times, probably. So do we have some sound cuts to play? Do you need to set it up? So you're just in the parking lot and Market Basket all around, just holding up the three pictures.
23: Yeah, so I just walked up to people and I just introduced myself. So we're conducting a poll for the Howie Carr Show and the Herald, and I showed them these three people. I also asked them who they voted for. Some people explained why they'd vote for Healey or don't want to vote for Healey, but for the most part, the goal was just to get them to identify any of these people, which was obviously a tough task for them.
17: All right, let's listen up.
1: I'm with the Boston Herald and the Howie Carr Show. We're just doing a random poll of people who might be voting for governor this year. Are you voting by chance?
3: Yeah.
1: Yeah? Do you mind saying who you're voting for?
3: Healey all the way.
1: Healey all the way. Yep. Okay.
5: Anybody but Mara Healey.
1: Anybody but her?
5: Anybody.
12: I don't even know the candidate.
1: Oh, you don't know who that guy is?
12: No.
1: Do you know who this guy is?
5: No.
1: And do you know who this guy is?
5: No.
24: I wouldn't vote for a Republican anyway.
1: You wouldn't? You know who that is, though, right? That's who it is.
24: Yeah. I mean, she's fine.
1: She's fine?
24: Yeah.
1: You don't mind? So you'd re-elect Governor Healey?
24: I would.
1: So you're not voting for her?
12: No.
1: That's Governor Healey, right?
12: Yep.
1: You know who this guy is?
12: Nope.
1: That's Brian Shortsleeve, one of her opponents in the Republican side.
12: I don't care. Who wins, Vonja, it's not her.
1: Okay. Do you know who this guy is? That's the other Republican opponent, Mike Minogue.
25: Is a Democrat running against Healey?
1: No, he's a Republican also. Do you know who that guy is?
25: Not Healey.
1: Certainly not Healey. You know who this guy is?
25: That guy, yeah. I forget his name. Begins with an M.
1: Why Healey?
25: Why Healey? All right. I am an absolute radical leftist.
1: Okay. So why not Healey?
25: Because she's awful.
1: She's awful.
25: Tyrant.
24: Probably Democrat.
1: Probably Democrat, okay.
24: The cost of living is a lot, but for me, the other stuff is, it makes it kind of worth it.
1: Are you voting?
25: I don't even know the running took girlfriend.
1: Do you know his name?
5: Well, begins with M.
25: No, that's not. Is that shirt sleeve?
1: You're right. Wow. Well, okay. That's a rare correct answer for somebody. Okay.
17: Wow. That's a shocker. How many people knew Short Sleeve's name? When you showed them the picture, they knew his name.
23: So there was four people could identify him by saying that's Brian Shortsleeve, and then there was a total of nine people who said he looks familiar. I know that guy. I saw him on TV or something. Minogue got the same amount for people who said that they recognized him but couldn't name him. Nine people. So not good. I mean, so you know, what was it? 18% of the whole poll, you know, could just recognize your face, while 13.7% and 7% even know you.
17: We're speaking to Tim Dunn from the Boston Herald. He did a man in the street survey, and at the Market Basket parking lot, which I would say is a pretty good good description. Do you have any more? Or is that's it? We're gonna post. We got this in video.
23: Great.
17: Chloe's got to get into a reel on this, and we could probably get a couple of reels actually.
23: Yeah,
17: right?
23: Probably. Yeah, there's a lot,
17: because there's a lot of stuff. Would you know, you're younger than me, obviously, but would you say that there's less interest in local politics, or the people don't seem like they're in tune to exactly what's going on?
23: I think it seems like people are just not as much in tune. I think also what you see in the Trump era too is it really amplified national politics. I mean, that's what everyone cares about now, mostly, you know. But yeah, I think people they're just not feeling it. They're not getting the message. They just aren't. A lot of people actually explain too, I got to do my research. I want to vote, but so I don't know if it's too early for them. But that's not a good sign if you're trying to unseat an incumbent. You want to have these people on you know, kind of on point already.
17: You know, they used to say all politics is local. You know, it's true. You know, you can't just look away from what's happening. I mean, when everybody looks away, you get abominations like what happened yesterday.
23: Right.
17: You know, when they just flushed down the will of the voters before the voters even have a chance. They don't even want to take a chance of allowing the voters to have a say in cutting their own taxes.
23: No, and that stinks to high heavens too, just like the audit stuff stinks. But what are you going to do about it when you keep reelecting these people? You keep reelecting the legislature that supports it, you know, and the officials who appoint this, you know, these SJC people, everything. You know, it's a never ending cycle if you keep having these things happen.
17: Yeah. Yeah. It's 508 says, I'll take a dope as long as they vote R. And then someone else, we always have complaints, Tim Dunn. That's 617. By the way, why not visit the North Shore Market Baskets? Come on. You think you're going to get any? Waltham is close enough. And Waltham's the number three market anyway. Do you think you're going to get any different results in Danvers or Methuen than you're going to get in Plymouth? It's the same group of people, basically.
23: Right. I can only afford so much gas to you guys. So. Maybe next time.
17: Yeah, this is really a pain. Tim, we appreciate you being with us here. And, you know, is there anything? What should we take away from this rather depressing task?
23: I think there's a couple takeaways. I think one, it's a different time now. You know, it's just a way different time in terms of technology, in terms of what people are watching. Nobody, I think this clearly shows, because both of these candidates have advertised heavily on you know, local TV. No one's watching TV, it looks like, at least from this poll. You know, and I think radio might be a little different. I would maybe biasly say, you know, advertising in the Herald might be a little different too for you. But, you know, it looks like traditional ways of getting your message out as a candidate are kind of over. And also, I think these guys got to make a little bit more of a splash. I know some of, and you know, both of them were trying in different ways, but you know, when you're, I guess for an example, if you're a Minogue and you're not debating, maybe that's going against you and getting your message out, because more people would know you if you're out on the air and doing things. So I guess in that regard. But also what I found too in this thing is, at least from the people who I polled, Healy actually had more people saying that they would vote for anybody but her than for her. She finished with 17 people that would vote for her, 33.3%. 19 would vote for anybody but her, 37.2.
17: Yeah, she, in all the polls I've seen, she has a very high unfavorability rating.
23: Oh, it's consistent. It's consistent, because I guess it goes back to this recent Suffolk poll too. I mean, I was hard pressed to find anybody who could name anything that she accomplished. And in fact, Howie, every Democrat who said that they'd vote for Healy couldn't give me an actual real answer. It was just evil Republicans, or one guy, the guy who said he was a liberal wacko or something, he told me that the reason he's voting for her is because she's a lesbian basketball player, which I thought was reasonable.
17: Someone said that?
23: Yeah, I thought it was reasonable. You know, I mean, whatever. I mean, lesbian basketball player, that's what should run it. So,
17: yeah, well, I mean, it is one of her major accomplishments. I mean, she continues talking. She talks about being a lesbian basketball player almost as much as she talks about being a prosecutor.
23: Yeah, I know. I know. It's the two highlights of her life besides suing Trump over 50 times.
17: Right. Exactly. Okay, Tim Dunn, we really appreciate you being with us, and you're doing a great job at the Herald, and I hope you continue to work for us, and it's And again, I would urge people to see the reel that Chloe has put together, because it's better. The video is better, because a man in the street interview is always better when you get to look at the people,
23: right?
17: To observe what kind of headwear they're wearing, how many teeth they have, you know, if they've shaved recently, you know, et cetera, et cetera. Yeah. You can make these value judgments on people's, opinions.
23: The one thing the camera can't capture is the smell. Some of them, it's, you know, you could smell some of them. Mostly the Healy supporters.
17: But. Yeah, what was the, yeah, if they had alcohol on their breath, were they more or less likely to vote for Healy?
23: I think it was probably more.
17: Yeah, I would.
23: If they're behind the wheel, too.
17: All right, Tim Dunn, we appreciate you being with us. Thank you very much. Great job, and keep up the good work for the Boston Herald and for the Howie Carr Radio Network.
3: Thanks. I had some long days on the basketball court again.
17: Shut up. God. At least she's making him look good. Well, I don't know if looking good is the right phrase. Maybe less bad. 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
26: 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It's the biggest year in fireworks since John Hancock dipped his quill in ink. 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So when battling for fireworks domination in your neighborhood this summer, cross the mighty Penobscot River into Lincoln like you're George Washington headed into battle to 310 Main Street. The armory is full and our price is revolutionary. Big bang boom, we bang so hard people see fireworks. Big bang boom fireworks, 310 Main Street in Lincoln. 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
17: 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Jared, what's the poll question? What are the results thus far?
32: Today's poll question, which you can vote in at HowieCarshow.com, is what was your first thought when you saw Biden wandering, lost, disoriented, and abandoned on the stage in Chicago yesterday? Sadness, amusement, combination of both, or I don't care about Biden, period.
17: Amusement.
32: 17% say amusement. 53% say I don't care about Biden, period. 18% say a combination of both. And 12% say sadness.
17: How could you be sad after what he did to this country? After what he did to everybody who worked for a living in this country? I don't know.
32: I mean, I'm not wishing harm on him, but if anybody deserves to have their final indignities played out in public,
17: right,
32: it's Joe Biden.
17: Right. You know, Lyndon Johnson didn't exactly go out in a blaze of glory, but he never got treated like this. Of course, I don't think he went out. I don't think he left Texas very much after in the 4 years before he shed his mortal coil. 844-500-4242. 617 says, everybody has cut the cord. That's why they're not watching TV anymore. They took Howie's advice. I know, but, you know, you should be interested in local affairs. I mean, you should keep up with stuff, even if it's just on social media. You can watch the reels, you know? And again, our reels, the faces of the people on the reel tonight with Tim Dunn, they're going to be blocked out, but you can see their bodies and stuff. He said they were going to be anonymous, so we're not going to take any chances. Next time we won't. Next time we'll have a. They won't be blocked out, but that's fine. You get the point. I mean, it's not. People should have more interest in politics because you may not be interested in politics, but again, to use that old expression, politics is interested in you. 844-500-4242. Howie, they need to advertise on TikTok. Yeah. Well, I think some of them are doing that. Spencer Pratt, the election was stolen from him, obviously, in L.A., but he knew how to do it. He was doing it right. These Republicans should be bringing in those Spencer Pratt guys to work in all the campaigns around the country. I'm Howie Carr.
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6: The Supreme Court decision concerning gun ownership for marijuana growers. 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
8: 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John, you're next with Howie Carr. Go ahead, John.
9: Thank you for taking the call. I appreciate it. Listen, I wrote along a couple of text messages yesterday about contracts, which is my background. And the MOU and the agreement that Trump's trying to put together in the finalization. First of all, I'd like to say that he has taken a good process because, and done it quickly, which is use leverage, create leverage, understand your leverage, and then go to the party that you're trying to negotiate with. In other words, at great strength in this case. And I think everybody understands that. But once you go there, and they've done it very quickly into putting an MOU, which is more or less outlining what you want to achieve. And I think the hard, dirty work is coming. And it may take 6 months.

0: okay, to work through it. Because even with the deliverables that are assigned to Iran, Iran's going to come in, do what they're doing now, delay through Hezbollah, use every angle. We know that. They lie, they cheat, they steal. But each deliverable has a date and assigned responsibility.
1: John, you have a lot more confidence in the negotiations than I do. Let me read you some stuff from the MOU. The United States of America undertakes that immediately after the signing of this MOU and until the termination of sanctions, the U.S. Department of Treasury will issue waivers for exports of Iranian crude oil, petroleum products and derivatives and all associated products, including banking transactions. So in other words, we're going to let them get their money out. Nothing's going to be frozen. Nothing is frozen. Insurances, transportations, etc. Oil sanctions would be lifted for at least the 60-day period of negotiations, which of course will be extended. Even Barack Obama's, this is from the Wall Street Journal, this is how bad it is. I'm sorry to depress everybody. But even Barack Obama's 2015 nuclear deal didn't fully waive oil sanctions until after inspectors verified that Iran had implemented its nuclear commitments. The MOU also commits the U.S., quote, not impose any new sanctions pending the final deal. Miad Maliki, who led the U.S. Treasury's sanctions campaign until last year's year, says this may be the most dangerous concession. It tells the market Washington will tolerate violations, pushing risk tolerance up and enforcement credibility towards zero. This could be cover for Iran to move trapped oil revenue out of China. Next comes the billions in frozen Iranian funds. Rather than condition access on the performance of a final deal, the U.S., quote, undertakes to make fully available the assets upon implementation of this MOU. Iran says this means they are to be released immediately, and progress in Hormuz before nuclear commitments may be enough. But even though they said that it was, that they had to have progress, meaning opening the Strait of Hormuz, today the IRGC said for a couple hours, the strait was closed again. A senior Trump administration official, this is one of these, background things for the Wall Street Journal and everybody else, tells us these funds will be released to buy humanitarian goods. And the text says that the parties, quote, will mutually agree on the procedures related to the release of these funds during the negotiations. Revolutionary Guards Commander Ahmad Vahidi has repeatedly insisted the funds be fully available, language the MOU also uses to cover military spending. So they're going to be able to use the money to rebuild the rocket stores. And whatever happened to getting rid of the ballistic missiles? The senior administration official says we've tried to make the carrot so big that we're tempting them to hopefully think about it. Hopefully think about it. Does that sound promising? Reuters reports that Iran has already promised Hezbollah more funding once its cash flow increases, and that's true to form for the Iranian regime. The Memorandum of Understanding gives it plenty before securing commitments of substance on the nuclear program, let alone on missiles or proxies, also known as terrorists, that they pay. That's U.S. leverage given up before it's needed most. I don't see much good in this deal, honestly. Dave, you're next with Howie Carr. Go ahead, Dave.
2: Hey, Howie, it's Friday. I just had to throw this out there that everybody's getting up in arms about what Trump said to the Italians about them begging and stuff. And I remember what my father told me, because he was in the Second World War. He said, you know, the French haven't won a war since Napoleon, and the Italians haven't won a war since the days of Julius Caesar, for crying out loud. So, and then we got to take him seriously anyway.
1: Yeah, I think Maloney was taking it just a little too hard when he said she was begging for a photo. Come on. You know, it's like what we always say about Trump. You have to take him seriously, but not literally, right? And Maloney, the blonde Italian prime minister, she was taking him literally. You know, when he said she was begging for a photo. Come on. Lighten up, Maloney.
2: Today.
1: Thanks for the call, Dave. 844-500-4242, 844-500-4242. So this was pardon attorney in the White House, Edward Martin Jr. They wanted to have him in a higher position, I think, but he worked for Trump or something. I forget this. The Democrats in the Senate hated him, and the rhinos wouldn't go along with giving him a big job. I mean, a big pardon attorney is a big job, but it doesn't have to be confirmed by the Senate. So Nick Shirley runs into him and asks him about what was going on the day of Trump's second inauguration, and how basically it's about how Fauci was desperately emailing the Biden administration for a pardon. Cut nine.
3: You're the United States pardon attorney.
4: Yes, sir.
3: Just before Biden left office, literally a few hours before, he started signing a lot of pardons.
4: Correct. Well, one of those, sort of. The auto pen started signing a lot of pardons. Go ahead. Yeah.
3: And one of those people was Anthony Fauci.
4: Yes.
3: What's the truth about...
4: Well, look, I mean, one
3: Anthony
4: thing...
3: Anthony Fauci's pardon.
4: Well, one thing you started out, let me just explain to folks. The pardon power is in the Constitution, and it basically says, I'm summarizing, the president can pardon anybody he wants for any reason he wants. There's not a procedure set up. There's not a system. It's really a very... The founders knew that there were times where you needed to write something that was wrong or do something you wanted, and that's what they gave him. So is that anything... Any president can pardon anybody. With regard to the end of a term, Biden was in a rush down the stretch, or his staff was, and they were pardoning all kinds of people. They did all kinds of commutations at the last minute, all with the auto pen. The only signature on pardons that you see with a wet pen is Hunter Biden, which was signed at Thanksgiving. All the rest are auto pen, which is begs another question. But most importantly, you can see, and these are email exchanges where Dr. Fauci's lawyer is saying, will there be pardons for Fauci? And then in the morning of January 20th, and just in time for the change of the presidency, Fauci got his pardon. And you have to accept, under American law, the one thing the Supreme Court has said is you have to accept the pardon. So Fauci immediately had his lawyer say, I accept the pardon, and sent that in. So they were very aware that they needed that, and they wanted it.
1: How bad is that? It's as almost as pathetic as what they as what the hacks did yesterday to the referendum question on the tax cut on Beacon Hill. I mean, these Democrats, they don't care. They claim that they're defending democracy when they're doing everything in their power to subvert it. I mean, if anyone ever deserved to be in prison for the rest of his natural life, it is Dr. Anthony Fauci. 844-500-4242. He got it on the morning of the end of the Biden error. ERROR. 919 says, this thing they call the MOU is no better than an IOU. In other words, it ain't worth the paper it's written on. Yeah. Sounds that way. Dangling carrots, Howie. They're dangling carrots in front of terrorists. Limerick guy says, it looks like this MOU means months of utopia for the IRGC. Pathetic. 207, this deal is a whole lot of nothing new. 617 says, didn't General Patton say I'd rather have a German division in front of me than a French division behind me? Carla, you're next with Howie Carr. Go ahead, Carla.
5: Hi. Hi, Howie.
1: Hi.
5: I wanted to say, my funds are deplenished. Because of the gas and the grocery. Who's replenishing them?
1: That's a good point. I mean, it's not like it was the end of the world, but, you know, it was an inconvenience, especially if you're on a fixed income. And the problem is, Carla, you know, if we had something to show for it, it would be one thing. But I don't know that we have anything to show for it.
5: I don't either, dear. I don't either. That's disgusting. Right, bye.
1: Yeah, thanks. Yeah, there was a guy Mark Dubowitz. He's in the School of War. He has a podcast called School of War. He said, perhaps never in modern American history has so much been achieved on the battlefield and then squandered in the negotiating room. Ugh. Upon signing of this MOU, this is again from the actual document, the Islamic Republic of Iran will make arrangements for using its best efforts for the safe passage of commercial vehicles with no charge for 60 days. That's like buying a new couch. No payments until 2027. You know, who, did you ever fall for that? No, you didn't. So they're not going to, so then after 60 days, they can have a toll, a charge, a fee. The Islamic Republic, continuing with the document, this is the memo of understanding signed by the United States of America. The Islamic Republic of Iran will conduct dialogue with the Sultanate of Oman to determine, to define the future administration and maritime services in the Strait of Hormuz. Wait, isn't that an international waterway? How are they allowed to do that? The Institute for the Study of War comments dryly, quote, the fact that Iran can negotiate the status of an international waterway is an erosion of long-established international law and norms enshrined in the UN Convention on the Law of the Sea. Monique, you're next with Howie Carr. Go ahead, Monique.
6: Hey, Howie. So I'm really pleased that Tulsi Gabbard released all of the materials that she released and that there's more exposure of Fauci who did everything wrong. And but the worst part is he never acted in good faith. But what I want to go back to is the beginning of all this. And there was a model, a COVID model, that showed that it was disastrously wrong. It exaggerated all the deaths that could come if there were no lockdowns. Wasn't it Fauci that put that in front of that led that and put that in front of President Trump, then President Trump. And that's what, that really awful, almost fraudulent model is what led to the lockdowns and the disastrous consequences.
1: Wasn't that the model that was set up by that British guy who wrote it? And then he immediately violated his own, draconian, suggestions by screwing his girlfriend every afternoon. Right. Everybody else in Britain was locked down except for this guy, Dr. McNeil or something like that, and the and Boris Johnson, the prime minister, who was shutting everybody else down and then throwing these boozy birthday parties for all of his aides at 10 Downing Street. I mean, the hypocrisy was astonishing on both sides of the Atlantic.
6: Absolutely. Absolutely it was.
1: And he's gonna, and the sad thing is he's gonna get away with it. He's gonna die and, you know, and then he's gonna get lauded and all these obituaries. You know, he may have made mistakes, but he tried to do the right thing. I don't think he tried to do the right thing, Monique. Do you?
6: No, not at all. He was never motivated by honesty or good faith. Nope.
1: Yes. He was a bad actor. And you know, usually bad actors, you know, they could hurt a few people. This guy destroyed millions of lives. He screwed up an entire society, an entire world, you might say. And nothing, and he gets no consequences. He has a $400,000 pension. Does he still have the security detail? Does he still have the lawyers paid for by the United States government, i.e. you and me? God. 844-500-4242. And some people say cheaters never prosper. Well, there are many examples to the contrary, but he's got to be right at the top of the list. It's time for you to think about you. 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

0: Joey Carr is back.
1: .508 says, relax. Trump's just gauging public opinion, which is obviously negative. He'll rescind and adjust as needed. He said he's going to take the whole 60 days, and the whole 60 days, that would put us up even closer to the midterm elections. I don't think he's going to do anything. They're going to be running amok. They're already talking about now. It appears that they sent in these units into Iraq. These are beyond the Iraq militia that they the Shiite militias that they support. They didn't want any attacks being traced back to their proxies in Iraq. So they sent in these people into the desert and just fired at the bases and the Arabs and the Gulf states. These are not honorable people, and they're not friends of anybody other than themselves, including their fellow Muslims. 844-500-4242. Dr. Luke, you're next with Howie Carr. Go ahead, Dr. Luke.
2: How you doing, Howie?
1: Good.
2: Hey, a couple of quick points. One, our elections are more important every election cycle than the last. Up here in Maine, we had our primaries, and I hope that Bobby Charles wins over that person, whatever her name is there, that we hear nothing about. But I want to say that I back up President Trump, what he's doing. This deal, I still say, is so much better than the Obama-Biden deal that just gave him pallets of cash saying, oh, you know. And I believe that there is more to this plan. I hope it is. I know this deal does not sound very good. But
1: no.
2: I think he's gauging this.
1: It doesn't sound good, that's for sure. I hope it's better than it sounds. 844-500-4242. I'm Howie Carr. 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
10: President gets a new ride. I'm Carmen Roberts, Fox News. President Trump unveils a new Air Force One, a converted Qatari jet that the U.S. spent about $400 million retrofitting and modifying.
11: There will never be one like this. This is very unique. This is considered the world's most luxurious plane when it was built.
10: The unveiling a short time ago at Joint Base Andrews. The president also spoke about the delayed talks between the U.S. and Iran over the nuclear program negotiations and renewed fighting overnight in Lebanon. Also some confusion about the Strait of Hormuz after Iran's Revolutionary Guard warned it was closed. President Trump says that's not true. The ships are still flowing through the strait.
11: There were a lot of them, about 700 of them, and they're pouring out. The oil is all over the place.
10: Earlier, the president had some harsh words for critics who compared his deal with the one made by then-President Obama. Fox's Lucas Tomlinson has more from the White House.
12: President Trump saying his style of negotiation is with 13,000 airstrikes and a months-long naval blockade. And also taking to Truth Social to post the following, the president writing, "The war has diminished Iran. It doesn't any longer have an air force, a navy, anti-aircraft equipment, radar, or practically anything else. And yet the Democrats say that Iran is better off now than it was 4 months ago."
10: Israel and Hezbollah have agreed to a ceasefire, but Israel is warning it will respond if attacked again. And U.S. crude finished about 1% higher today, around $77.50 a barrel. Meantime, Wall Street is closed today for Juneteenth. And Luigi Mangione reverses course. His lawyers now say they will not use a psychiatric defense at his New York murder trial for the killing of UnitedHealthcare CEO Brian Thompson. This is just one day after signaling that they had pled to argue extreme emotional disturbance. The trial is set for September. 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
22: Tonight, expect mostly cloudy skies with a steady breeze developing late. The low will be around 57. Tomorrow will bring variable cloudiness with showers and breezy conditions. The high will reach 68. Tomorrow night is forecasted to be cloudy with a couple of showers and a low of 51. Looking ahead to Sunday, it will be mostly cloudy with a couple of showers expected. The high temperature will be around 73. For Blueberry Broadcasting, I'm AccuWeather meteorologist Jason Caterina.
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0: Welcome to the Howie Carr Show, 844-500-4242. You know, we're talking about Fauci, and I'm just looking at the Federalist new documents. Fauci colluded with intelligence agencies on COVID cover-up and then lied to Congress about it.
1: That's new?
0: I know. Well, this is the thing. I mean, everybody said we always knew this, but now we have incontrovertible proof. We have the actual documents to prove what we instinctively knew. This is what Tulsi Gabbard said. She's now the former DNI director of national intelligence. After years of lies, censorship, and cover-ups, the American people deserve transparency, truth, and accountability. 802 says 4% of world's population and 16% of world's deaths. Explain that. I can explain it very easily. If you said someone died of COVID, you got a lot of money from the government. If you were a hospital, if you were government, if you said your relative died of COVID and, you know, you had a phony baloney death certificate, the government would pay for your funeral costs. There's an old saying, you know, whatever the government subsidizes, it gets more of. Whatever it taxes, it gets less of. Well, in this case, we subsidized COVID deaths, so we got more COVID deaths. And plus, they were using the panic against Donald Trump to cost him the election. It's very simple. The people are saying, "Let it go, Howie." You know, you and all the rest of these people that are still worried about COVID. I'm not worried about COVID. I'm worried about what they did to us because of COVID, because it was a hoax. I mean, it's not to say it wasn't a problem, but it wasn't what they made it out to be. They used it for their own unspeakable ends, which was to try to destroy a free society. And they did a pretty good job of it, didn't they? 844-500-4242. Time now for the Chump Line.

0: Mayor Wu succeeds in making Glasgow a sister city of Boston, I sure hope she remembers to credit the Somali American community for making that achievement possible.
1: Yeah. Yeah, they were at the Battle of Bunker Hill. They were at the Boston Massacre. Well, you know, it was the Somalis who threw the tea into the harbor, the Boston Harbor. They were dressed as Indians, fake Indians. They were led by, Elizabeth Warren's ancestor.
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3: In other news, Iran's Ayatollah has issued a statement about the MOU they've agreed to.
4: You can trust us. We're not like the others.
1: Yeah. They seem to be operating in good faith here in these early hours, don't they? Not.
5: Bill Clinton was at the Obama Library yesterday, not checking out books, checking out babe.
1: And just checking out, period. Did you see him? He fell asleep. It's no big scandal for him, though. It's okay if Bill Clinton does it. I saw it in about one place. If it had been Trump falling asleep, it would have been the scandal of the month.
6: What's Snoop Gum doing at a library? He said he can't read.
1: 781, never let the COVID BS go. I never will. No, I really take it personally what they tried to do to me and everybody else. And you know, it didn't hurt me as much as it hurt the little kids. I mean, a whole generation was scarred by what happened to them. And you know, it didn't have to be. They knew very early on that this was not the Black Death or the Spanish influenza, and yet they still persevered. They still persisted because they wanted to destroy Donald Trump. And they wanted to destroy the freedoms of all Americans, too. That was, you can't tell me that all of these COVID tyrants, whether they were Andrew Cuomo or Charlie Parker or Gretchen Whitmer or any of these jerks, Phil Murphy in New Jersey, they loved lording it over people, and then going home and having going back to their mansions and having parties while all the serfs and peons were locked down. They loved it.
7: Hey Howie, I saw some photos online of that monstrosity they call the Obama Presidential Library. The best description I've heard so far is it looks like a Klingon prison.
1: It looks like the Strategic Air Command's, bunker. Only it should be underground, shouldn't it? I mean, maybe it would be okay if it were underground and you couldn't see anything, and that would explain why there are no windows. It's just hideous. And again, this is coming from. I worked in Boston City Hall. I know hideous. I think in buildings. I know the brutal school of architecture. Firsthand.
8: Trump signed an alleged deal with the IRGC, which without a doubt filled the savages with glee. Now they will just wait until 2028, then engage in a new jihad from A to Z.
1: Limerick guy is very down on this, and I can't say that I disagree with him on any points.
9: CNN was very happy to report that the Knicks championship parade was a mostly peaceful celebration.
1: Yeah, they were mostly peaceful stabbings and slashings and other assorted carjackings, etc., etc.
10: Who's Donald Dwight calling, huh? You keep whining about that Obama presidential library. They say that jealousy is a bad look. Well, you've already been beaten with the ugly stick. I can only imagine what a car library would look like. It'd be a burned-out old Impala, loaded with waterlogged signed copies of your crappy books. And it'd have about as many visitors as a Ted Kennedy museum.
1: I would care about as much as Ted Kennedy cares that no one's going to his museum. Because when you're dead, you're dead. But by the way, if you do want to get a copy of an unwaterlogged book, Mass Corruption or the Paperboy, you can tomorrow from 10 until noon at the Byrna store in Salem, New Hampshire, 236 North Broadway in Salem, New Hampshire. I'll be there signing books, giving away taillight. And if you buy a Byrna less lethal pistol launcher, you will get a free T-shirt from the Howie Carr Show. See you then.
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4: 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Jared, what's the poll question? What are the results thus far?
6: Today's poll question, which you can vote in at HowieCarshow.com, is what was your first thought when you saw Biden wandering, lost, disoriented, and abandoned on the stage in Chicago yesterday? Sadness, amusement, combination of both, or I don't care about Biden, period.
4: Amusement.
6: Only 16% say amusement, 54% say I don't care about Biden, period. 19% say a combination of both, 12% say sadness.
4: A charitable group of people, that 12%, one-eighth of the respondents. Okay, Washington State, an illegal alien in the news, cut 7.
7: On King 5 tonight, charges have been filed in the death of a man who was reported missing 6 years ago. The last time friends and family saw Ian Eccles was when he traveled to Liberty. Weeks later, his truck was found with the suspect Jorge Alcantara Gonzalez inside. He took off running from the scene. He was eventually caught and has been in prison since on different charges. Well, now that his prison sentence is almost up, investigators say they do have enough evidence to charge him now with murder. Eccles' body has never been found.
4: He was on a hunting trip and he got tired. He pulled over and the illegal alien came up and killed him like a savage predator that he is. Palm Beach County, Florida. Illegal alien Carlos Adan Ramirez Melchor was arrested for lewd and lascivious behavior. Victim 12 to 16 and cruelty to a child, impregnating a child under 16. He fathered a child with a 14-year-old girl. Court records identify Ramirez Melchor as an unauthorized alien. In 2024, he was cited for never having had a driver's license. His charges were dropped after pretrial intervention. I believe we have a Democrat state's attorney in Palm Beach County, so that's one reason. He got a pass. They all get a pass. They all get a pass. We told you yesterday about all the illegal aliens being arrested here in Boston for using fraudulent identities to get welfare of all kinds and mass health and social security disability. Also yesterday, federal authorities say 13 illegal aliens were arrested at a window supply business in Paducah, Kentucky. including eight who've been indicted for allegedly using stolen Social Security numbers while employed there. The illegals, who were from Mexico, Guatemala, and Spain, could face up to 5 years in prison if convicted. You know, I'd rather have them working at the window supply business than selling selling drugs, which is what some of them were doing up here. All right, so MSDNC 13 was doing doing live interviews, just street interviews, with all the celebs yesterday at the Obama Library opening in Chicago. And so this guy, the reporter, who actually wasn't bad, he finds Tom Hanks, the Hollywood star, and he tries to seek him out. And you never know what someone's going to say on a live broadcast. And there's no... There's no pre-interview interviews, you know what I mean? Cut three.
8: Great to see you.
9: What can I do for the 800 people watching
8: Jacob Soboroff,
9: now?
8: We're live on MS
9: All right,
8: now.
9: Add a zero to it if you need to.
8: I would say millions now that you're on our
9: all
8: air.
9: All right, all right.
8: Glad to see you. Thanks for stopping and for adding the zero to our ratings right. today. Thank you so much.
9: I tell you, I can hear the clicks happening before my very
8: Thank you
9: eye.
8: So much. Katie Turr, he did it for you.
4: What can I do for the 800 people watching? I didn't know he had it in him. I didn't know that he was that good. 844-500-4242. 508 says, like I always say, if you're lewd, you might as well go for lascivious also. Yeah, if you're open, you might as well go for gross. Lewd and lascivious, open and gross. My favorite, though, charge of yesteryear is still being abroad in the night. Abroad is one word. It used to be one word. Now the charge could be being abroad.
10: Birthing people.
4: Being a gestating parent in the night. Yeah. That's what they charged people with. And, of course, my all-time favorite. I don't think it was on the books here in Massachusetts, but it was in New York. Failure to give a good account of oneself. that means they could just take you into the station house and beat the crap out of you. If they liked you for something. That was what they always said. They liked me for a burglary. They liked me for an assault and battery.
6: Gonna check you for priors.
4: What is the library built? Was the library built by any illegal immigrants? No, but they stiffed a bunch of people. Subcontractors say they're owed millions, face financial ruin after helping build Obama Presidential Library. That's from Fox News.
6: Welcome to the club.
4: Yeah. Adamson Plumbing is owned by a guy named Mike Owen. He's owed $4 million after years in the on the project. $4 million. How do you run up a $4 million bill? How do you let him run up? That much. I haven't had 8 or 6 hours sleep in over a year. I'm cooked emotionally. We're crushed. Approximately 475 contractors worked on the project. Some of them have non-disclosure agreements, so they can't talk about it.
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0: are winning for 2026. Here are the year-to-date numbers. The Dow up 7%, the S&P 500 index up 9% for the year so far. A lot of people have funds for the S&P in retirement or brokerage accounts. And the NASDAQ up 14% year-to-date. And with Father's Day on Sunday, U.S. Open Golf PGA Tournament hoping for big viewership. Golf Channel is a sister network to CNBC, and retailers and restaurants are hoping for a Father's Day boost, too, this weekend. Hollywood would love it if you'd hit a theater tonight. Disney with high hopes for Toy Story 5. Universal's Steven Spielberg's summer movie, Disclosure Day, high hopes for that as well. And A24's drama, The Death of Robin Hood, is new for the weekend. I'm Jessica Ettinger, CNBC.
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5: The Supreme Court decision concerning gun ownership for marijuana growers. 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
7: 844-500-4242. 617 says, I like death by misadventure. I think that usually means drug overdoses. And Limerick guy says, years ago, being a night walker was deemed unlawful. I must make a slight clarification. A common night walker. A common, uncommon night walker, I guess, was okay. But being a common night walker was, that was what would get you lugged.
8: Aim for the stars.
7: Especially if you were engaging in lewd and lascivious and or open and gross behavior. All right, it is time now for Police Blotter Facts Friday.
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1: Which you can get tomorrow at along with mass corruption at the Bernasalem, the Berner Center in Salem, New Hampshire, on South Broadway. Or is it North Broadway? Let's see. It's North Broadway. And that'll be from 10 until noon. And we're going to have somebody on from Berna when we come back. So this is a one segment
2: truncated
1: today. One segment. And by the way, someone wants to know, did you get a free bowl of soup with that jacket, Jerry?
2: I did. I got a bowl of Hungarian mushroom soup from Litchfield, which I will accept.
1: But you had to sing some hymns afterwards.
2: I did, yes.
1: That was part of that's what they used to do with these soup kitchens.
2: I had a bowl of soup and the whole world in my hands.
1: All right. Okay, so these are the runners up.
2: Yeah, but first we do have to say Police Blotter Facts Friday is brought to you by Laser Cap.
1: I'm wearing my laser. 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It's going off like 3 miles from here where I live. 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
1: And it really works. It really does work.
2: All right, first we're going local here. Naked man arrested for Ludlow attack, choking dog. And that is not a euphemism.
1: He was choking a dog rather than the traditional chicken.
2: Yes, exactly. Alexander Morano, 34, of Ludlow, is facing multiple charges ranging from assault and battery and animal cruelty to open and gross lewdness.
1: And not again. Not again. Do they have, what is the difference between open and gross and lewd and lascivious?
2: I don't know. According to Ludlow police, officers were called to the Riverwalk.
1: Let's ask a broad in the night. or a common night walker.
2: Well, he threatened a dog walker shortly before 9:30 a.m. It doesn't say it was a common dog walker or not. And they found Morano, who was naked. He was taken into custody without incident. Evaluated by paramedics. The victim told police he had threatened him with a weapon and attacked him and his dog, an adult pit bull.
3: Love your dog.
2: Morano allegedly picked up the dog and choked it. Neither the victim nor the dog was seriously injured.
1: He picked up a pit bull and choked it?
2: He picked up a pit bull and choked it.
1: That was dangerous.
2: Yeah, Morano was taken to the Hampden County Correctional Center in Ludlow pending arraignment on disorderly conduct, threat to use a deadly weapon, assault and battery, open and gross lewdness, indecent exposure, and cruelty to animals. They're done indeed.
1: Officer Mark says on the Rumble cam, it looks like Liberace threw up on Jared.
2: I have to take that. Yes, it does. All right, our next story. Intoxicated boater bites officer after being rescued on Lake Lanier.
1: Intoxicated boater, that's kind of redundant, isn't it? At least at this time of year.
2: This took place in Cumming, Georgia. Georgia Department of Natural Resources games wardens arrested a man on Lake Lanier after officials said he bit an officer during an attempted rescue and boating investigation. They were patrolling near Mary Alice Park when they spotted the personal watercraft idling in circles without an operator on board. They approached, found the kill switch lanyard still attached while an individual swam nearby and away from the vessel's paths. Officers stopped the craft and attempted to help the man back onto it. The man repeatedly resisted efforts to help him back into the craft and at one point attempted to swim away from officers. And during the encounter, the man bit one of the game wardens on the forearm.
1: Did you see the story about the dog that Bruce, the German Shepherd, the black German Shepherd?
2: No.
1: Apparently he was in a rubber kayak thing and it drifted out to sea, and they had to go looking for him. They didn't think they were going to find him, and they finally got him and they got him onto the boat. And I kept reading the story saying, I'll bet he was really scared. He was trying to bite the guys. But no, Bruce was just happy to get back on board, unlike the naked guy.
2: Yeah.
1: Bit his rescuer.
2: He bit the rescuer, yep. All right, more naked men.
1: It is almost the summer.
2: Naked man wearing one sock arrested after violent stabbing at Pasadena gas station.
1: Well, it's better to have some naked man wearing a one sock rather than a shod foot. As someone just pointed out, a shod. That's another thing I never understood. Assault with a dangerous weapon as opposed to assault with a deadly weapon. I mean, just about any weapon they consider dangerous, I think could be used to kill someone, you know?
2: Oh, yeah.
1: And any deadly weapon could be used just to hurt somebody. So what's the difference? But then again, these are questions above my pay grade, I guess, like lewd and lascivious and open and gross and common and uncommon nightwalkers.
2: A naked 36-year-old Los Angeles man wearing only one sock was arrested early Thursday after a violent domestic stabbing at a mobile gas station in Pasadena, according to police.
1: A domestic stabbing at a gas station. What, do you live at the gas station?
2: I guess they're like the trucker showers or something like that, I suppose. So when officers arrived, they found 44-year-old Compton woman who appeared
1: straight out of
2: physically
1: Compton.
2: Fearful and a male suspect standing nearby who appeared to be under the influence of a controlled substance. Shocking. Victim told officers she and her boyfriend
1: Compton.
2: Yep.
1: Who could have ever predicted this?
2: She and her boyfriend had been sleeping in their van in an unknown city, possibly within Los Angeles, quote unquote, when he suddenly attacked her, DeSilva said. She reported that he uses crystal methamphetamine daily and had been acting irrationally that morning. She awoke to him stabbing her in the chest with a folding knife while yelling that he was going to kill her. Apparently.
1: Limerick guy says the boater who bit the officer acted overrude. Get it? Get it? Everrude, overrude.
0: Ha, ha, ha, ha.
2: Suspect got out of the van, demanded she return to the vehicle and refused, took off his clothes. Officers arrived at that time, arrested him. Paramedics treated the victim at the scene and released her. Suspect was booked. His name has not been released. He faces attempted
4: socks on both feet and hands.
2: Attempted homicide charges. All right, so I think we're going to get straight to the winners now. All right. Elderly woman on mobility scooter drives into bike race, causing mass collision as cyclists somersault over handlebars. World Cup fever. This was in Germany. A German cycling race was plunged into chaos when an elderly
1: Gott
2: woman...
1: im Himmel.
2: When an elderly woman on a mobility scooter inched forward into the cyclist's path, causing a mass collision and sending competitors
1: flying. She was on her way to get a death's head tattoo in honor of Graham Platner.
2: So more than 100 cyclists converged, and bystanders captured the moment when the woman inched her scooter out of the crowd of spectators into the race path. One cyclist managed to swerve around in front of the scooter, but a competitor behind him was not as fortunate. The first victim, Dutch cyclist Paul Vriesman, posted on social media that he was involved in a very nasty-looking crash, but got away with it relatively well.
1: That sounds like a Rosie Ruiz-type situation, doesn't
2: yeah.
1: it?
2: The woman fled but turned herself into police 4 days later.
1: How old was she?
2: This woman, it just says elderly, does not have her age.
1: It's kind of hard to flee when you're on a scooter.
2: Yeah, and then she probably scooted back to hand herself in. And our last winner today, a 79-year-old Florida man caught holding his genitals on lawn in front of teens, according to the sheriff.
1: Maybe he was suffering gender dysphoria. A belated gender dysphoria.
2: A Florida
1: James
2: man.
1: James Tallarico wanted to help him out.
2: A Florida man, Gary Golter.
1: Any relation to Gary Glitter?
2: No word on relation to Gary Glitter. Gary Golter was holding his genitals while watering his lawn in front of teenage girls, according to
1: the authorities. I guess he was watering his lawn.
2: Yeah, our favorite sheriff, Grady Judd, weighed in on this as it happened in Polk County.
5: I want to point out that this event happened at the suspect's house on Sunnywood Circle. You got that? This is Gary Golter. It was sunny. And he was watering his grass with a hose in his right hand. And he had his crank in his left hand. I don't even know how to say this, but he was doing this in front of 16 and 13-year-old girls, and we don't like it. So we...
2: The man is a national treasure.
1: 617 says it wasn't gender dysphoria, it was gender euphoria.
2: Gulter was charged with vulgar indecent public nudity and lewd and lascivious exhibition.
1: 601 and a half dozen of another. L&L or O&G? All right, we will be right back with the new CEO of Byrna, and we're going to be in Salem, New Hampshire tomorrow from 10 a.m. till noon. We'll be talking about that. I'm Howie Carr.
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1: Tomorrow from 10 until noon, we're going to be at the Byrna store in Salem, New Hampshire. It's a Father's Day book signing. The address is 236 North Broadway, and you can buy a copy of my book, Mass Corruption or Paperboy, and you can get some taillight. We've got a nice fresh batch of taillight to give away to everyone who comes in. If you buy an actual Byrna launcher, you get a free T-shirt from the Howie Carr Show. We got a lot planned. It's a great place, easy to get to, and we had a lot of fun the last time we were there. Joining us now to talk about what's coming up is Con Davis. He's the new CEO, Chief Executive Officer of Byrna. And thanks for being with us, Con. And tell us what's coming up tomorrow at our book signing in Salem, New Hampshire.
2: Well, Howie, it's great to be on with you. Thank you for having me. You know, first I want to take a moment and really start with what Byrna is all about. You know, here's the reality of it. Dangerous situations show up, and your safety is on you. And at the end of the day, you really can't count on someone else to be there to protect you. First responders just aren't everywhere anymore. And the problem with that is good people shouldn't really have to choose between being a victim and taking a life. And a lot of times people that have protection simply don't want to pull the trigger because of the legal and personal risks that come with doing so. So that's where Byrna really fits in. The Byrna launcher is a CO2-powered launcher device. It fires a pepper or chemical irritant round. It doesn't kill anybody. It has a 60-foot range. And what it ultimately does is give you the time and space to get away and get help. They can incapacitate someone for up to 40 minutes, and they put you back in control. Now, what's great about it is we build it right here in America, in Fort Wayne, Indiana, by Americans and for Americans. No permits are required. It's legal in all 50 states. And we've sold hundreds of thousands of these to people who make it a part of their personal protection. And Howie, we're so excited to welcome you this Saturday to our corporate store in Salem, New Hampshire. It's from 10 a.m. to noon, as you mentioned, 236 North Broadway, right next to McKinnon's. You know, several reasons to come out.
1: Meat
2: First,
1: market.
2: We're going to have everything.
1: Yeah, next What's door. That? A meat market next
2: yeah.
1: door. Right.
2: The meat market next door.
1: Get your
2: door.
1: Barbecue
2: That's
1: stuff
2: right.
1: for Father's Day right there at McKinnon's, and then go to Byrna. And you know, we were at an event in Atkinson, New Hampshire last Saturday, and one of the candidates for Congress said, "I'm going to Byrna, and what should I buy?" And I said that it's more expensive, but I like the little one, the new one you have, which, you know, really fits in a woman's purse or in your coat pocket. And it's just really convenient. My daughter in New York, Tina, loves hers.
2: Yeah, and it's the most powerful launcher we sell on top of that. So it's small, compact, and powerful. You can take it with you just about anywhere.
1: And people can see all the different models that you've got, and they can test them out tomorrow? I know sometimes you can test them out at the store.
2: They can. The range will be open, so you'll be able to test them out at the store, and everything will be 10% off as well, so you can take one home with a discount tomorrow.
1: It's a great thing, and it's, and again, with no, since you don't need a permit, it's a good gift for dad if he has to venture into more sketchy areas sometimes, and you can run into problems when you're not even in a sketchy neighborhood. It's just one of those things, and it's nice to have something that you can rely on. You can also get a model that has the red light on it, so you can that sometimes just seeing the red light coming on your chest or your forehead will be enough to make the bad guy take off in the other direction.
2: That is very true. It's great because also you don't have to be a marksman with the burner. With those pepper rounds, they create a cloud about 6 feet wide, so even if you miss, it's still effective. So, absolutely.
1: It's great. I hope to see a lot of people there tomorrow from 10 until noon at the Byrna store in Salem, New Hampshire. Come on down, get a book, get a 10% discount on a Byrna, get some taillight. If you buy a launcher, you're going to get a free T-shirt from the Howie Carr Show. Thank you, Con Davis. See you tomorrow in Salem, New Hampshire. I'm Howie Carr.
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3: He insists the deal is on. I'm Lisa Lacerra, Fox News. President Trump defending the signed memorandum of understanding between the U.S. and Iran and claiming the Strait of Hormuz is open.
4: You're going to see oil drop so low, I hope the companies are happy about it.
3: The president said earlier today Israel and Hezbollah have agreed to a ceasefire after heavy fighting earlier today.
5: The IDF says that it struck as many as 80 targets in southern Lebanon today, firing back after the Iranian-backed regime in attacks killed as many as four Israeli soldiers. And Lebanon says that as many as 47 people were killed there in new Israeli airstrikes.
3: Fox's Alex Hogan in Tel Aviv. Israel's Prime Minister Benjamin Netanyahu has said soldiers will remain in a security zone as long as necessary. Joint Base Andrews this afternoon, the president unveiled the new Air Force One.
4: This plane is the first successful example of a real transformation of something that was built at the highest level.
3: The jet is equipped with Starlink, which the president says will provide secure global communications. The jet is a gift from Qatar. Democrats say accepting such an expensive gift raises national security concerns, including surveillance.

0: Surveillance bugs on board. Recovery underway in Louisiana after the remnants of Tropical Storm Arthur tore through parts of the state.
1: Louisiana Governor Jeff Landry declaring a state of emergency in response to the storm, calling the amount of rain historic.
2: It probably will break a state record for the amount of waterfall in such a short period of time.
1: The National Weather Service noting parts of the state saw more than 20 inches of rain, strong winds, and at least three EF1 tornadoes.
0: Fox's Kristen Goodwin, at least 200 homes are flooded in Louisiana. Team USA has advanced to the knockout round of the World Cup, defeating Australia 2-0 despite the absence of forward Christian Pulisic, who is sidelined with a calf injury. America is listening to Fox News.
3: Life, liberty, and the pursuit of happiness, those words weren't written for the history books. They were written for you. 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
3: The Supreme Court decision concerning gun ownership for marijuana growers. 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

0: Democrats have expressed concerns over the acceptance of the jet due to national security concerns. 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
10: Tonight, expect mostly cloudy skies with a steady breeze developing late. The low will be around 57. Tomorrow will bring variable cloudiness with showers and breezy conditions. The high will reach 68. Tomorrow night is forecasted to be cloudy with a couple of showers and a low of 51. Looking ahead to Sunday, it will be mostly cloudy with a couple of showers expected. The high temperature will be around 73. For Blueberry Broadcasting, I'm AccuWeather meteorologist Jason Caterina.
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13: 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Our number, 877-381-3811, 877-381-3811. All right. We're very excited. We've one son that got engaged.

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8: 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You know, it seems to be like a Marxist meeting in New York these days. Bernie Sanders is at a rally for this guy, Brad Lander. Brad Lander is a disgusting puke, and he's there with Claire Valdez. Brad Lander is a radical left-wing self-hating Jew, and the anti-Semites out there might really like him because he trashes Israel left and right. Now, I've told you this before. These Marxists, whether they're Catholic or Jewish or Protestant or whatever they are, they don't have a faith. because

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8: The deal hangs in the balance. I'm Lisa LaSera, Fox News. After heavy fire between Israel and Hezbollah, talks between the U.S. and Iran are on hold.
9: Israel says it fired upon 80 Hezbollah targets in Lebanon. It came after Hezbollah, the Iranian-backed group, killed 4 Israeli soldiers earlier on in the day. And Lebanon says that as many as 47 people killed in these latest Israeli airstrikes that we saw earlier today. Vice President J.D. Vance was supposed to be in Switzerland for the first of 60 days of talks to secure a permanent deal. Iran says that its delegation delayed the departure because of the exchange of fire between Hezbollah and the IDF.
8: Fox's Alex Hogan in Tel Aviv. A new AP NORC poll finds President Trump's approval rating on Iran stands at 34%. Even as a deal to begin negotiations materialized, the poll was conducted June 11th through 17th, just after the president backed off threats to escalate the conflict. His overall approval rating stands at 37%. A federal judge will allow some challenges to President Trump's executive order targeting mail-in voting from Democratic-led states and some voting rights groups ahead of the midterms.
10: The judge writing postponing may inflict significant hardship on plaintiffs. The order includes the government creating a list of eligible voters, directing the U.S. Postal Service to deliver mail-in ballots only to those on the list. Plaintiffs argue it's unconstitutional, noting the Constitution allows states to oversee federal elections. But the judge also acknowledging there are many uncertainties as to how federal agencies will eventually implement the order, so it could be premature to challenge anything beyond November's midterms.
8: Fox's Kristen Goodwin, the White House vowing to continue to fight the issue. Authorities in Mexico working to identify 4 bodies found on the outskirts of Mexico City as part of the effort to find a Chicago couple who disappeared in May. That's according to the Associated Press. 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